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1: News. I'm Daria Albinger. Iran says the Strait of Hormuz is closed until the end of U.S. interference in the region. So where does that leave the U.S.?
2: I don't think that negotiations with them is going to stop this. I think they only understand one thing, and the only reason they're at the table is because we've pretty much decimated their Navy, and we've really taken out a lot of their ability to retaliate, and certainly they have some assets left.
1: That's New York Congresswoman Claudia Tenney, a member of the House Intelligence Committee, speaking to Fox News. Tennessee Senator Marsha Blackburn says the rise in democratic socialism is a danger to the U.S.
3: 250 years ago, the cry was, the British are coming. Today, as we celebrate America 250, with the battle cry is, the communists are coming.
1: Blackburn appearing on Fox's Hannity. 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
9: From the WSIP Weather Center, mostly cloudy skies tonight with a chance of showers and thunderstorms. That flood watch still in effect. Overnight lows around 66 degrees. Cloudy for Sunday, then gradually becoming mostly sunny, but there are still chances of showers and thunderstorms. Sunday highs in the upper 70s. Monday, looking like more rain chances there with partly sunny skies, highs around 81. That's your forecast right here on the Country Giants.

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6: From the WSIP Weather Center, mostly cloudy skies tonight with a chance of showers and thunderstorms. That flood watch still in effect. Overnight lows around 66 degrees. Cloudy for Sunday, then gradually becoming mostly sunny, but there are still chances of showers and thunderstorms. Sunday highs in the upper 70s. Monday, looking like more rain chances there with partly sunny skies, highs around 81. That's your forecast right here on the Country Giants. 98.

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1: This is a Fox News alert. Iran's Revolutionary Guard announces this evening that the crucial waterway, the Strait of Hormuz, is closed and will stay that way until further notice, until the U.S. stops interfering in the region. The U.S. military says it is striking back in response to an attack on a civilian vessel in the Strait of Hormuz. The IRGC says it fired on a ship today trying to transit along the strait in an unapproved area. And Fox's Alex Hogan has more on tensions between the two countries.
2: Amid new escalation, Iran's new supreme leader issued a first statement today saying that Iran must avenge his late father. According to a Wall Street Journal report, Israel shared intelligence with the U.S. that it said indicated a fresh Iranian plan to kill President Trump.
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3: From the WSIP Weather Center, mostly cloudy skies tonight with a chance of showers and thunderstorms. That flood watch still in effect. Overnight lows around 66 degrees. Cloudy for Sunday, then gradually becoming mostly sunny, but there are still chances of showers and thunderstorms. Sunday highs in the upper 70s. Monday, looking like more rain chances there with partly sunny skies, highs around 81. That's your forecast right here on the Country Giant, 98.

Florida Georgia Line with their debut number one from 2011. Of course, that is Cruise. We're counting them down here with Jason Aldean. Getting back to the countdown, we're 27. Here's Riley Green, Think As You Drunk.

From the WSIP Weather Center, mostly cloudy skies tonight with a chance of showers and thunderstorms. That flood watch still in effect. Overnight lows around 66 degrees. Cloudy for Sunday, then gradually becoming mostly sunny, but there are still chances of showers and thunderstorms. Sunday highs in the upper 70s. Monday, looking like more rain chances there with partly sunny skies, highs around 81. That's your forecast right here on the Country Giants, 98.9 WSIP.

0: Dan and Shay up a couple to number 21 with Say So. Jason Aldean is my countdown co-host. We're just talking about two of your kids, Memphis and Navy. What's the update on all the kids?
1: Oh, man, they're good. My oldest, Keely, she graduated college like a little over a year ago, and then a few months later got married, and she's doing her thing. Kendall's 18. She's about to go to college. And then we got Memphis and Navy starting second and third grade. So got one out of school, one going to college, and two just kind of getting started in elementary school. So welcome to my world, Lon.
0: There's no doubt that you are absolutely busy, for sure. We are going to get back to the countdown with mega dad Jason Aldean. At number 20, it's Zach John King, Get to Drinkin'.

0: Luke Bryan again at number 17, country, and she knows it. Jason Aldean's my co-host this week, and up next is a newcomer to the national music scene, and you were telling me that your kids just love Stella Lefty.
1: Yeah, man. I mean, I'm telling you, I heard this song, like, on the radio one time, and I was in my car, heard it. I was like, oh, it's pretty cool, you know, and didn't know who it was. And they said her name after the fact. And so I was like, oh, it's pretty cool. And so I'm telling you, it wasn't 2 days later, my kids are like running around the house singing that song. And like, it's like playing it on Alexa and all the things around the house. And I'm like, that's how you know you got a hit right there when you got right? a 7 and 8 year old running around the house singing it nonstop. So, but no, I really thought it was a cool song, something different that, I mean, you know, man, when you're listening to stuff on the radio, sometimes songs just kind of stand out more so than others. And that was one that, you know, I kind of thought right off the bat, like, man, this is something, it's going to be trendy for sure. Like, it's one of those things that you're going to hear a lot. And I was right, because it only took 2 days and my kids were running around singing this thing.
0: Oh, yeah. Your kids singing this, how you know it's a hit for sure. And we are talking about Stella Lefty, who's next at 16 with Boston. On a

0: John Morgan, once again, at number 14, Kid Myself. We're counting them down with Jason Aldean. We were talking earlier about this Double Down Stadium Tour that you're going to be doing with Luke Bryan this summer. And you were talking about what a special show it is, just because you do something very different together. And that's what I think people love, is seeing something they've never seen before and may never see again.
1: Well, that was the idea. It's like, dude, we've toured together multiple times, Luke and I, over the years, and, you know, gone on and crashed each other's shows and done a song here or there or something like that. But this was something we wanted to really do different. And to where, you know, one of us comes out and plays a little bit, the other one comes out and plays a little bit. We'll play it a little bit together, and then we'll do our own things for a few minutes. And then it's just kind of back and forth, and it's nonstop all night. And, you know, we were rehearsing for it. We were still sitting there going, man, I don't know how this is going to go. Like the transition to getting everybody's bands on stage, off stage. And, right. You know, it was a little bit of a trick to it. But it was a lot of fun, man. And we're looking forward to doing some more of them.
0: And we're talking about the Double Down Tour with my co-host Jason Aldean and Luke Bryan, who is next with George Burge at number 13, Ride, Ride, Ride.

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We're counting down the week's top 30 country hits with my co-host Jason Aldean. At number 12, it's Newlywed, Taylor Swift. I knew it. I knew you.

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1: Fox News, I'm Chris DeMeo. Iran says that it considers the Strait of Hormuz closed once again after a vessel using an unauthorized route was struck by a warning shot in the waterway. The Revolutionary Guard stating that Iran launched warning shots at a violating ship. Iran further reported that the strait would now remain closed until further notice. U.S. Central Command saying a short time later that its forces began a third round of strikes against Iran. Meta soon facing a multi-billion dollar fine with the European Union after findings concluded that Facebook and Instagram were designed with the intent of being addictive.
2: If the findings are confirmed, Meta could be liable to pay a fine worth up to 6% of its global annual revenue.
1: That's Fox Business's Connor Hansen. Police say two people are killed, three wounded in a shooting at a street festival in Toronto. America's listening to Fox News.
3: From the WSIP Weather Center, mostly cloudy skies tonight with a chance of showers and thunderstorms. That flood watch still in effect. Overnight lows around 66 degrees. Cloudy for Sunday, then gradually becoming mostly sunny, but there are still chances of showers and thunderstorms. Sunday highs in the upper 70s. Monday, looking like more rain chances there with partly sunny skies, highs around 81. That's your forecast right here on the Country Giants, 98.9 WSIP.

0: This is the show where the country stars count down the hits. I'm Jason Aldean, counting them down with Lon Helton.
1: The Hall of Famer himself, Kenny Chesney, is next with Carry On.

Nicole Swindell, and it's number one from 4 years ago. She had me at Heads Carolina. Jason Aldean is my co-host, getting back to this week's chart. At number nine, it's Bailey Zimmerman and Chevy Silverado.

Corey Kent and Co. Wetzel once again at number 7 with Rocky Mountain Low. By the way, Corey is going to be back in here next week as my Countdown co-host. We're going to talk about that song, of course, talk about his new album, and we'll find out about life with 4 kids under the age of 7. That's Corey Kent as my co-host next week. This week's co-host is Jason Aldean. We're at 6. Megan Maroney, Beautiful Things.

0: Josh Ross, his second number one, Hate How You Look. And there they are, the top 30 country hits in the USA as compiled by Country Air Check. We've been counting them down here with Jason Aldean. And we talked earlier about your being on vacation here a little bit before you ramp up the summer leg. And you got some dates there for us.
1: Yeah, man. Bangor, Maine on July 16th. Holmdel, New Jersey on the 17th. Bethel, New York on the 18th. Wichita, Kansas on the 23rd. Oklahoma City the 24th. Kansas City on the 25th. Ridgefield, Washington on the 30th, Nampa, Idaho on the 31st, and Missoula, Montana on August 1st.
0: All right. Current hit, of course, is Don't Tell on Me. Best luck with it, as always. Really appreciate your taking time out of your vacation to hang out and help me with the hits. Thanks, man.
1: Hey, thanks for having me, as always, man. I appreciate it.
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3: Fox News, I'm Deborah Valentine. The U.S. launching additional airstrikes on Iran after Tehran declared the Strait of Hormuz closed until U.S. interference in the region ends. Fox's Lucas Tomlinson is in Tel Aviv. He also says President Trump has responded to Tehran's death threats.
4: President Trump posting a new warning to Iran, saying, quote, 1,000 missiles are locked and loaded and aimed at the Islamic Republic of Iran, with thousands of more to immediately follow should the Iranian government act on its threat, pronounced in many corners of the globe, to assassinate or attempt to assassinate the sitting president of the United States of America. In this case, me.
3: Israel's prime minister says his troops will not be withdrawing from southern Lebanon until any threat from Hezbollah is eliminated. At least two people are reported dead for a hurt after gunfire erupted tonight at a large Latin street festival in Midtown Toronto. 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
5: From the WSIP Weather Center, mostly cloudy skies tonight with a chance of showers and thunderstorms. That flood watch still in effect. Overnight lows around 66 degrees. Cloudy for Sunday, then gradually becoming mostly sunny, but there are still chances of showers and thunderstorms. Sunday highs in the upper 70s. Monday, looking like more rain chances there with partly sunny skies, highs around 81. That's your forecast right here on the Country Giant, 98.9 WSIP.

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2: From the WSIP Weather Center, mostly cloudy skies tonight with a chance of showers and thunderstorms. That flood watch still in effect. Overnight lows around 66 degrees. Cloudy for Sunday, then gradually becoming mostly sunny, but there are still chances of showers and thunderstorms. Sunday highs in the upper 70s. Monday, looking like more rain chances there with partly sunny skies, highs around 81. That's your forecast right here on the Country Giants, 98.9 WSIP.

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1: 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Fox News, I'm Chris DeMayo. Iran says the Strait of Hormuz is closed until the end of U.S. interference in the region. Where does that leave the U.S.?
2: I don't think that negotiations with them is going to stop this. I think they only understand one thing, and the only reason they're at the table is because we've pretty much decimated their Navy, and we've really taken out a lot of their ability to retaliate, and it's certainly they have some assets left.
1: New York Congresswoman Claudia Tenney appearing on Fox Report. Meta may soon be facing a multi-billion dollar fine from the European Union after findings concluded that Facebook and Instagram were designed with the intent of being addictive.
3: If the findings are confirmed, Meta could be liable to pay a fine worth up to 6% of its global annual revenue.
1: Fox Business's Connor Hansen. Police say two people are dead and three wounded in a shooting at a street festival Saturday in Toronto. 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
4: From the WSIP Weather Center, mostly cloudy skies tonight with a chance of showers and thunderstorms. That flood watch still in effect. Overnight lows around 66 degrees. Cloudy for Sunday, then gradually becoming mostly sunny, but there are still chances of showers and thunderstorms. Sunday highs in the upper 70s. Monday, looking like more rain chances there with partly sunny skies, highs around 81. That's your forecast right here on the Country Giants. Not a

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3: From the WSIP Weather Center, mostly cloudy skies tonight with a chance of showers and thunderstorms. That flood watch still in effect. Overnight lows around 66 degrees. Cloudy for Sunday, then gradually becoming mostly sunny, but there are still chances of showers and thunderstorms. Sunday highs in the upper 70s. Monday, looking like more rain chances there with partly sunny skies, highs around 81. That's your forecast right here on the Country Giants, 98.9 WSIP.

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From the WSIP Weather Center, mostly cloudy skies tonight with a chance of showers and thunderstorms. That flood watch still in effect. Overnight lows around 66 degrees. Cloudy for Sunday, then gradually becoming mostly sunny, but there are still chances of showers and thunderstorms. Sunday highs in the upper 70s. Monday, looking like more rain chances there with partly sunny skies, highs around 81. That's your forecast right here on the Country Giants, 98.9 WSIP.

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2: From the WSIP Weather Center, mostly cloudy skies tonight with a chance of showers and thunderstorms. That flood watch still in effect. Overnight lows around 66 degrees. Cloudy for Sunday, then gradually becoming mostly sunny, but there are still chances of showers and thunderstorms. Sunday highs in the upper 70s. Monday, looking like more rain chances there with partly sunny skies, highs around 81. That's your forecast right here on the Country Giants, 98.9 WSIP.

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1: 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Fox News, I'm Chris DeMeo. Iran says the Strait of Hormuz is closed until the end of U.S. interference in the region. Where does that leave the U.S.?
2: I don't think that negotiations with them is going to stop this. I think they only understand one thing, and the only reason they're at the table is because we've pretty much decimated their Navy, and we've really taken out a lot of their ability to retaliate, and certainly they have some assets left.
1: New York Congresswoman Claudia Tenney appearing on Fox Report. Two people dead and multiple injured after gunfire erupted Saturday night at a Latin street festival in Toronto.
3: I'm deeply disturbed and angry about this reckless, irresponsible act of violence.
1: Toronto Mayor Olivia Chow. Police have yet to find out what led to the shooting. No arrests have been made. 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
4: From the WSIP Weather Center, mostly cloudy skies tonight with a chance of showers and thunderstorms. That flood watch still in effect. Overnight lows around 66 degrees. Cloudy for Sunday, then gradually becoming mostly sunny, but there are still chances of showers and thunderstorms. Sunday highs in the upper 70s. Monday, looking like more rain chances there with partly sunny skies, highs around 81. That's your forecast right here on the Country Giants, 98.

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2: From the WSIP Weather Center, mostly cloudy skies tonight with a chance of showers and thunderstorms. That flood watch still in effect. Overnight lows around 66 degrees. Cloudy for Sunday, then gradually becoming mostly sunny, but there are still chances of showers and thunderstorms. Sunday highs in the upper 70s. Monday, looking like more rain chances there with partly sunny skies, highs around 81. That's your forecast right here on the Country Giants, 98.9 WSIP.

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From the WSIP Weather Center, mostly cloudy skies tonight with a chance of showers and thunderstorms. That flood watch still in effect. Overnight lows around 66 degrees. Cloudy for Sunday, then gradually becoming mostly sunny, but there are still chances of showers and thunderstorms. Sunday highs in the upper 70s. Monday, looking like more rain chances there.

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3: From the WSIP Weather Center, mostly cloudy skies tonight with a chance of showers and thunderstorms. That flood watch still in effect. Overnight lows around 66 degrees. Cloudy for Sunday, then gradually becoming mostly sunny, but there are still chances of showers and thunderstorms. Sunday highs in the upper 70s. Monday, looking like more rain chances there with partly sunny skies, highs around 81. That's your forecast right here on the Country Giants, 98.9 WSIP.

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3: From the WSIP Weather Center, mostly cloudy skies tonight with a chance of showers and thunderstorms. That flood watch still in effect. Overnight lows around 66 degrees. Cloudy for Sunday, then gradually becoming mostly sunny, but there are still chances of showers and thunderstorms. Sunday highs in the upper 70s. Monday, looking like more rain chances there with partly sunny skies, highs around 81. That's your forecast right here on the Country Giants.

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6: From the WSIP Weather Center, mostly cloudy skies tonight with a chance of showers and thunderstorms. That flood watch still in effect. Overnight lows around 66 degrees. Cloudy for Sunday, then gradually becoming mostly sunny, but there are still chances of showers and thunderstorms. Sunday highs in the upper 70s. Monday, looking like more rain chances there with partly sunny skies, highs around 81. That's your forecast right here on the Country Giants, 98.9 WSIP.

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2: This is a Fox News alert. I'm Deborah Valentine. U.S. Senator Lindsey Graham has died at the age of 71. Fox's Chad Pergram reports from Washington, D.C.
3: Henry McMaster, the governor of South Carolina, has just put out a statement saying that Lindsey Graham is irreplaceable and we shall not see his likes again. And I think that kind of encapsulates Lindsey Graham.
2: President Trump posting to Truth Social, calling Senator Graham one of the greatest people and senators I have ever known. Senator Graham's office says Senator Graham died Saturday following a brief and sudden illness. Tragedy in Toronto. Two people are dead, four others hurt after gunfire rang out during a Latin Street festival Saturday night. Police say two people had exchanged gunfire. 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
1: This is a Fox News alert. I'm Pam Puso, a true American patriot. That's how President Trump describes U.S. Senator Lindsey Graham on Truth Social. The South Carolina Republican died last night at the age of 71 after a sudden illness.
2: Henry McMaster, the governor of South Carolina, has just put out a statement saying that Lindsey Graham is irreplaceable and we shall not see his likes again. And I think that kind of encapsulates Lindsey Graham.
1: Fox's Chad Pergram. Another round of U.S. strikes on Iran after the regime hit another ship in the Strait of Hormuz.
3: Tehran claims it was navigating an unapproved route and that the vital waterway is now closed until further notice.
1: That's Fox's Marianne Rafferty. Iran also launched attacks on U.S. partners in the region. 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
8: 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There's

That is the latest single from season 18 winner of The Voice, Todd Tillman, and it didn't feel like fate. She lives in Nashville as Stephanie Owens, singing a great Kenna Turner West song and called To Be.

she released that tune this time last year. That is Stephanie Owens, Called to Be. 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

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Reaching back to 2024 with the Kingdom Heirs and No Better Time.

0: They are the resident group at Dollywood. 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
1: 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Flash flooding from excessive rainfall.
2: 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Funeral services for Regina Castle Dawson, age 59 of Paintsville, who passed away on Monday, July 6th, will be held Monday, 2 p.m. at the Phelps & Son Funeral Home. Burial will follow at the Highland Memorial Park, Staffordsville. 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Funeral services for Margaret Reisner, age 82 of Staffordsville, who passed away on Monday, July 6th. Services will be held Tuesday, 3 p.m. at the Phelps & Son Funeral Home, with burial to follow in the Prater Family Cemetery at Staffordsville. Visitation after 5 p.m. today at the Phelps & Son Funeral Home. James Lucian Horn, age 94 of DeBoard, passed away on Friday. 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

"Hey man, will you meet me over yonder?" What a thought on the mind of every Christian man and woman, that they would want folks, certainly family members and friends, certainly folks that we serve in the church with, to be just squared away and striving toward that wonderful place that the Lord has prepared for them that love and serve Him. In Philippians chapter 3, the Apostle Paul certainly leaves us with a wonderful thought after he has explained all of those things and worldly credentials that he had, and talks about being of the tribe of Benjamin and all the things that he had dealt with in this world and the credentials certainly that he bore. And he said, "Yea, doubtless I count all things but loss for the excellency of the knowledge of Christ Jesus my Lord, for whom I have suffered the loss of all things, and do count them but dung, that I may win Christ." He said, "And to be found in him, not having his own righteousness, which is of the law, but that which is through the faith of Christ, the righteousness which is of God by faith." He said that I might know him, and the power of his resurrection, and the fellowship of his sufferings, being made conformable unto his death. And if any means, by any means, he said, I might attain unto the resurrection of the dead. Not as though I'd already attained, either were already perfect, but I follow after, if that I may apprehend that for which I am apprehended of Christ Jesus. And then in this verse is the thought that I'd want to leave you with this morning as we speak. He said, "Brethren, I count not myself to have apprehended, but this one thing I do, forgetting those things which are behind and reaching forth unto those things which are before. I press toward the mark for the prize of the high calling of God in Christ Jesus." And then in verse 15, he said, just as a part of that verse, he said, "Let us therefore, as many as be perfect, be thus minded." I thought that we would just consider this morning how much love that we have for folks that we're associated with in this world, how much love that we have for those that we spend Sundays and Wednesday evenings with in church, and how much love that we have for family, and how much consideration that we have for them, that the greatest desire we would have. I know the Apostle Paul wrote in one place that his great desire for Israel was that they would be saved. And what a great desire that we would have, that they would meet us over yonder, that they would be able to meet us in that place. And I'll tell you this morning, friend, if you're lost in the sound of my voice and you have family members that certainly spend time in prayer for you, friends that spend time in prayer for you, their great desire is that you would be born again and be prepared to be able to leave this world in Christ Jesus, that we'd be able to meet over yonder, that we'd be able to sit down with all of those that Scripture tells us that we'd be able to come from the east and the west, every tongue, every nation, and we'd be able to sit down with Abraham, Isaac, and Jacob. What a sweet thought it would be if everyone that we know would be able to meet over yonder. Boy, ponder on that today. Certainly pray about that, that we would have that in our heart, and that great desire that every man and woman in this world would seek their opportunity with Christ Jesus. I want to welcome you this morning to the radio program. God has given us another Sunday to be in your hearing this morning, and we'd like to speak to you this morning about the wonderful blessings of being saved, the good gift of God through Christ Jesus, the unsearchable riches of the cross at Calvary. Be a lifting up to you this morning if you are a Christian, and certainly edify God this morning in our work for His church. We're thankful to be able to be before you this morning. We're going to go to prayer as we always would on the radio program. We want to ask you to join us if you know the worth of prayer. We still have sick this Sunday, just like we have always before. We want to remember each one of them in prayer. We're certainly thankful that God allows us to boldly approach His throne of grace
to be able to seek help in the time of need. We have folks that aren't just afflicted, but folks that are shut in. Shut into their homes, the nursing homes, the sick bed at home, the hospital rooms, you name it. And God knows all about it. Let's remember today's worship services, as we always would, that God would certainly place a firm hand upon his men today, and that they'd be able to preach in the power and demonstration of the Spirit. Remember the unsaved as we pray. Remember revival in the land, that God would continue to send that. Certainly do remember our nation, and we've just celebrated the 250th year anniversary of our Declaration of Independence. So do remember our nation, its great need for God, and the fact that it was founded as one nation under God, indivisible, with liberty and justice for all. Do remember those that are suffering in disaster around the world and the relief efforts that go forth for that. Do remember this radio program and others just like it, that God will find it a useful tool in his service, and that men and women's lives might be changed because of a radio program. If you know the worth of prayer this morning, why, bow your heads with us as we call upon the Lord for these needs. Father, as we look to you, God, this morning, we're so thankful that we're your children. And Father, it's through and by your good grace and your love, Father, that we're able to boldly approach your throne to find help in the time of need. Thank you, Father, that the door is open, God, the scepter is leaned forward, that we could be accepted to boldly approach you. Father, we have sick and afflicted, just as we always do. And I know, Lord, that you know every name, you know, Father, every need, and you're able to touch every single one of them according to your love and your goodness. Father, those that are shut into the nursing homes, the hospital rooms, the sick bed at home, that would love one more time, Father, and greatly desire to come to your house but can't because of physical affliction, we trust, Lord, that you're able to touch them and bless them and comfort them wherever that they are. God, today's worship services, we know, Lord, that you've been building your men. We trust, Father, that you'll just use them mightily, Lord, as tools in your service. Bless them, Father, to be girt about with the truth, Lord. And, Father, the sword of the Spirit, which is the word of God. Father, the unsaved, so desperate a situation. And, Lord, we trust, God, that you would touch them today. It's our heart's desire, Father, that they would be able to meet us over yonder in that place that you've prepared for them that love and serve you. We do trust, Father, that you're still able to send revival. We ask, God, that you would send that out to our church and all the others, those that surround us, Father, and even certainly this nation has a great need for you, Lord, and reviving would certainly go a long way toward that. We trust, Father, that you're able to do that. Those suffering in disaster around the world, Father, I know, God, that these things are going to come. But I know, Lord, today there are relief efforts that go forth for that. And men and women around the world, Lord, are in need of comfort. And I trust, God, that you're able to send that and able to give that. Lord, this radio program and others just like it, I trust, Father, you place your hand upon it. And God, that you'd use it mightily in your service. And Lord, that it means men and women's lives might be changed, Father, because of a radio program. We ask you, God, for these things. We know that you love us. We know that you're able. And we'll thank you, Father, for your movement in it. In Jesus' name we pray. Amen. We want to make our church announcements to you this morning, as we always would on the radio program. Still, always, from the bottom of our heart, let you know that you're invited to every program or every service that we'd have here at the Old Sitka Free Will Baptist Church. And we've certainly been blessed to have some things going on. Our ladies had a yard sale here the other day, and that was very successful. We're thankful for everyone that was able to support that. We do have our communion services that are coming up. Our Vacation Bible School is coming up. We'll make more announcements for that as the time gets a little bit closer. But we always want to let you know that you're invited to anything we have here at the Old Sitka Free Will Baptist Church. Our Sunday school is every Sunday morning at 10 a.m., and we're just so thankful to be able to gather for Sunday school and to learn more about the Lord. And we just invite you to be able to come to that. Whether you've been a Christian for 3 weeks or 30 years, it'd be good
to learn more about the Word of God. So we do want to invite you to that. We have classes for all the age groups, from the little fellas right on up to the adults. Our Sunday worship service is at 11 a.m. every Sunday morning, and we come together in love and singing and preaching from the old King James Bible. We're just an old-fashioned church, and God is evidently very pleased with that. The wonderful presence of God is always with us in our services, so that's at 11 a.m. on Sunday morning, and we just always look for this old church to fill up, and we just look for good things from the Lord. Wednesday night, 7 p.m., we've stuck down through the years to a regular good midweek preaching service, a good boost for the week. We sing from those same old red hymn books and have wonderful singing, preaching from the old King James Bible, and God has never forsaken us in His presence in that good Wednesday evening service. So we always look forward to that and want to invite you out to that. We're always looking for revival in our church. We're thankful that God would just bless us with that, and that'd be wonderful for our community. We want to look to you to let you know, as we always would, that if for some reason you can't get out to worship with us on Sunday morning at 11 o'clock, or you can't get out on Wednesday evening if you're out of town, or if you're shut in, some reason that you can't get out to church, and there are all kinds of things that do happen in life that get in the way sometimes, but we want to let you know, and we don't do this as a substitute. We just don't believe there is a good one for coming out to the house of God, but you can find our services on Facebook, on the church's Facebook page at Sitka Free Will Baptist Church, if you want to worship with us that way. It's not a good substitute. As a matter of fact, I guess it's just a second best thing, but if you got caught foul and you can't get out to church, you can worship with us that way. With those things being said, we're going to ask for one more song, and then we're going to look into the Word of the Lord.

Amen. What a friend we have in Jesus. Oh, what a special relationship that men can have with the Son of God and have the righteousness of God through Him. And yet, life seems to always prove to me and show how that men will reject and rebel, and even many will leave this world lost because they have rejected the greatest friend that they could ever have, the dearest friend that we would ever have. And I want to tell you this morning, maybe we just use a little time to speak a little bit about the suddenness of how that death can come for people in this world, and many will leave this world unprepared, but what a wonderful thing it is to be prepared and to know this dearest friend that we could ever have. No greater friend that we could ever have. No greater love hath any man than a man would lay down his life for his friends. And Christ said, "You are my friends if you do whatsoever I command you to do." I want to look just a minute to a few verses here in the book of Revelation. We find here that John, certainly the apostle of the Lord, has been exiled to the Isle of Patmos and is now delivered to hear the words of the prophecy from the Lord himself, and bless God, been lifted up from the Isle of Patmos and in the Spirit. And we find in that first chapter there, beginning at verse 3 down to about verse 8, and we'll read that. And verse 3 said, "Blessed is he that readeth, and they that hear the words of this prophecy, and keep those things which are written therein, for the time is at hand." And boy, I want to tell you, I understand the suddenness of how that life can end in this world. Even old Job in the Old Testament said that man that's born of woman is a few days and full of trouble, that he comes forth like a flower and is cut down, and that he fleeth as a shadow and continueth not. And John, as he writes here in this book of Revelation, he said in verse 4, "John, to the seven churches which are in Asia, grace be unto you and peace from him which is and which was and which is to come, and from the seven spirits which are before his throne, and from Jesus Christ, who is the faithful witness and the first begotten of the dead and the prince of the kings of the earth, unto him that loved us and washed us from our sins in his own blood." And in verse 6, it said, "And hath made us kings and priests unto God his Father. To him be glory and dominion forever and ever. Amen." And then these are the verses that I'd like to point out to you here just a little bit this morning about this very special friend that we certainly have as Christians today, and that lost men can be able to come to and find that special and wonderful friendship with the Son of God. He's 7, "Behold, he that cometh with clouds, and every eye shall see him, and they also which pierced him, and all kindreds of the earth shall wail because of him. Even so, amen." And then in verse 8, he said, "I am Alpha and Omega, the beginning and the ending, saith the Lord, which is, and which was, and which is to come, the Almighty." And I've thought about this wonderful, special friendship that, bless God, that men who reject that, and the song says, the what needless pain that we bear because we don't carry those things to the Lord in prayer. And I want to speak to you this morning. If you're not prepared to leave this world, if you're not prepared this morning to meet your Lord, and I want to tell you this morning, I believe that there are several people that don't have the Lord in their life that actually listen to this old radio program. And our great desire is to be able to tell you about the dearest friend that you could ever possibly have, that no greater friend, bless God, could love you like Jesus did, that he would lay down his life on the cross for you so that you could be reconciled to a holy God. There's no more ever-present friend that can always be with you, even right down to the very end, and knows the feeling of your infirmities, and like in all manner was tempted, like as you are, yet without sin. And there's no friend, buddy, that you can have in any higher place. I don't care who you know. I don't care who you're connected with. I don't care how much money that you have. There's a death that waits for you out there, and the best thing you could ever do in life is to find this great friend sweet to your soul. I want to tell you this first thing about this great friend.
that he tells us in Scripture that we find from the Word of God is that he is the door of the sheep. Listen, he is the point of entry, buddy, and there is no other way to be reconciled to God other than by him. That old writing in the book of Acts in chapter 4 and verse 12 said, neither is there salvation in any other, for there's none other name under heaven given among men whereby we must be saved. Jesus himself said, all that came before me, I just want to tell you this, I believe there's a bunch that came after him that were thieves and robbers, and he said, I'm come that you might have life. He said that thief comes to destroy, to kill, and to destroy, and he said, I'm come that you might have life and have it more abundantly. So I want to tell you the first thing about this great friend that bore your sins to the cross at Calvary, buddy, is the only door to the sheep. And he said that my sheep hear my voice, and I would call upon you today to become one of his sheep, one of his followers, protected and watched over and watched after. The second thing I want to tell you about this dear friend is that in John chapter 14, bless God, he said, I am the way, the truth, and the life. And I want to tell you this today, regardless of what you think you know in this world, it'd be better for you today to know the way. And I want to tell you this, no man can come unto the Father, Christ said, bless God, unless he comes through me, but by me, he said. And I want to tell you, so it'd be best for you to know the way today. It'd be best for you to know and understand that Christ is the way. It'd be best for you to know and to understand today, bless God, the truth, and how that John chapter 1 and verse 14 said that the Word was made flesh and dwelt among us, and we beheld his glory as of the only Son of God, as of the Son of the Holy God, and we beheld his glory, bless God, as that only one, and we understand that he was full of grace and full of truth, and that he was Emmanuel, which means God with us. And I want to tell you, it'd be best today for you to know that. It'd be best for you today to know life, and without him, bless the Lord, is that second death. Well, I want to tell you, to know life, he that hath the Son hath life, and he that hath not the Son shall not see life. And I want to tell you, buddy, something else that you need to know about this dearest and great friend, that he is the resurrection and the life. And if you read the New Testament, you will find that Jesus himself was a party in three of the great resurrections of the dead, that Lazarus himself was dead and buried in the tomb and had been dead for 4 days, and Christ stood there and blessed God and said, Lazarus, come forth. Lazarus stood at the mouth of that tomb, wrapped in his grave clothes, and he said, loose him and let him go. The widow's son at Nain was being carried out of that town, bless God, in a bier, which is an open coffin. Christ walked up, touched that bier, and raised that boy to life and presented him to his mother. And then we have Jairus' little 12-year-old daughter that was dead, and Christ went into that house. They laughed at him. And bless the Lord, he raised her from the dead. What a blessed thought that Christ was able to do these things. So he said, I am the resurrection and the life. And he said that to one of Lazarus' sisters. Do you think your brother will live again? He said. And she said, oh, yes, Lord, at the last day, at that great resurrection. And he said, I am the resurrection and the life. If a man believeth in me, though he were dead, yet shall he live. And he that liveth and believeth in me shall never die. And I want to tell you this great friend, buddy, listen right here. He's the redeemer of men's lives. He came to this world to seek and to save that which was lost. I want to tell you what a waste it would be to be in this world lost and die lost as a rejecter, and bless God, not be redeemed by the Son of God. Oh, the writer in the book of Isaiah said the chastisement of our peace was upon him. He came to reconcile the rebellious and the transgressors to God. And without him, son, you don't have the dearest friend that you could ever have. Seek him with all your heart today. Be saved and know this dearest friend that you could ever have. May God bless you. Till this time next Sunday is our prayer.

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His love comforts me, and his strength to set me free. And someday I shall sit by his side. I am man. I am blessed every day.

0: Oh, well, I tell you what, we were kind of sorry about that delay, but they had it. So much noise, I probably couldn't hear nothing when they called. But so good to be back here again. And, you know, I'm thinking about some things this morning. You know, man is not getting by with anything with God. You know, God said in His holy word, He said it's a righteous thing with God to recompense tribulation to them that trouble you. If you don't know what that word recompense means, it means to bring back. So, you know, and he said, you know, brothers and sisters out there, if you are sinning against your brothers and your sisters, you better quit it. I tell you that because I'm going to tell you what, it is something today for them to do that. God said, anybody, there is no unrighteousness with God. With the Son of God, there was never no guile found in His mouth. And I'll tell you what, so it's really something today. God said, it was, mother, if you are sinning against your brothers and sisters, you better quit it, I tell you what. So, today, we're so thankful to be back here, but Danny's not with us today. And Mother Sony's going to get ready to come and take care of the sponsors and have a prayer. We're just glad to be your day. Praise God.
1: I'm thankful to be here this morning. I'm thankful to be here every morning.
0: Yes.
1: I enjoy doing this broadcast, and I'm thankful that I can do something for the Lord. He's all the time doing something for me, and I'm thankful for that. Now let's pray. Heavenly Father, we're thankful for another chance to be in God's house. We're thankful, Father, for another chance to get to do this broadcast, and we just hope and pray that someone may be listening out there, that something may be said here this morning that would help them to make their day better. Father, we're thankful for a chance to get to do this broadcast. We're thankful for our church and all our people. Father, we have so much to be thankful for, and we could never thank you enough. We ask that you watch over our homes and families, our loved ones, wherever they may be. All of our family that may be traveling, Father, we pray that you'll watch over them and touch the hearts of the lost in our family and help each and every one of them to realize before it's too late that they're headed for a devil's hell. Keep us safe, Lord, down through the days and weeks ahead of us. Watch over us when we travel, when we work, and whatever we may be doing. We ask, Father, that you watch over us and keep us safe. Keep our homes and families and loved ones safe. And thank you, Father, for each and every day. And these favors and blessings we ask it all. In Jesus' holy name we pray. Amen. Now it's time to do our sponsors. And we're thankful for our sponsors. Bannon's Plumbing, Heating, and Electric. 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And it's owned and operated by Michael Pennington. 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And they're located on Broadway right across from Citizens National Bank. And their phone number is 789-5125. And that cell phone number is 793-8906. And we're thankful for Preston's, and we're thankful for all of our sponsors.
0: Yes. Oh, well, thank the Lord for the name. We haven't got church today, and I tell you what, we haven't got church Wednesday night. 6 o'clock, we're still at 6. But Tori was back up with us last Wednesday night. We're so thankful for him. And I'm glad to hear the good news about Brother Richard Smith getting to go back home. Brother Richard had some sickness, and we're glad he's doing better. Praise God. Last week I preached about five angels that didn't get to go to heaven. They weren't ready to go. So this week's in the 16th chapter of the book of St. Luke. There was a man in that chapter, and the Bible said that he cried. This was a rich man, and he cried. So I tell you what, of the cry from hell. It is really something today. We hope and pray that if you're out there and listen to the message, and that the Lord will speak to your life in a special way. The Lord said that there was a certain rich man in the Bible. He talked about that when he was here. He said a certain rich man burned sumptuously every day. He had everything that life could want, this rich man. And there was another man, and his name was Lazarus. Lazarus was a sick man, but you know, this family of the rich man, remember now, he cried from hell. He died, and in hell, he lifted up his voice and he cried. He was a one now, but one word. But you know, if you're in that case, you may have everything in this life that you need. But if you're not a Christian, you're walking on dangerous ground, I've told you. For the simple fact that this rich man, he fared sumptuously every day. See, that meant that he had everything he needed. He did not need anything. But Lazarus was a beggar, and he was sick. Now, this is about life. Remember now, I said last week about the 10 virgins, that was life. And this is about life, too. About two men that lived and died. And I'll tell you, one of them was a Christian. One of them had been born again, walking in all the commandments of the Lord. And that was Lazarus. The Bible said that through a path, the Lazarus was a beggar. He was a beggar. He laid at the rich man's gate and desired to be fed with the crumb. Now, I think maybe that they lived in the same community. And somewhere in that day or somewhere, maybe that their path crossed every day. And maybe that those people that's like that today, maybe you're out there and you got everything in life that you need. And maybe there's a Christian that invites you out to church every day or to judge your memory of that. But anyway, the Bible said that she met and the man who laid at the gate of the rich man, desiring to be fed with the crumbs that fell from the rich man's table. He just wanted to make it. See, the rich man did not think that there was going to be a heart attack. He did not think maybe that there was a stroke or a heart attack to something that was going to take him out. He had no compassion on the beggar. He did not care about Lazarus. The dogs came in when he was laying at the rich man's gate, and the dogs, moreover, he said the dogs come and licked his sores. But still, the rich man had no compassion whatsoever on him, no mercy whatsoever on him. See, our God is a merciful God. And it's not his will that any should perish. But the rich man gave no heed to the man. So it is really something today for individuals to take heed to the invitation that begins it. And you know about their lives in the beggar. I don't know how long he lived. I don't know how long it was after the beggar died till the rich man died. I don't know. But I know one thing, that he had a change of mind right after he died, and he was buried, and in hell he lifted up his eyes. See, you may never beg in this life. You may never have to beg, I don't know. But I'll tell you what, if you've never been saved, it all will end. It all will end. See, into a fire that never shall be quenched. The beggar died and was carried by the angels into Abraham's bosom. And then the rich man died. Remember now, both of these men spent their lives. Lazarus, he didn't have much in this life. And, to be sick all the time, I've read about people being sick in the Bible, people being healed in the Word of God, but to be sick all the time is something. But you know what, anyway, he just wanted enough to make it in this life. That's all the beggar wanted. He didn't have anything. He was so sick. But anyway, when he died, then I tell you what, the tide changed. Heaven is real. I would rather be a Christian. I'm not Brother Stoney. I would rather be a Christian in this life than roam the world. And you know, he was carried over into the paradise country of God, over in Abraham's bosom. And then, after the rich man died, he cried. He cried. He begged. He didn't have to beg in this life. Maybe you're like that. I don't know. But he didn't have to. But he was a begging after he died. He knew Lazarus. He didn't have to have nobody to tell him about that. He looked way over into another country. And he saw Lazarus in the joy. Lazarus was having joy. He was in a place there was no worry. All his begging was over. He didn't have to beg now. He had everything. He had life eternal. He really did. He had everything. When the rich man, many times I'm persuaded that he saw Lazarus in life. Nothing, But he didn't have time. He didn't have time. Nobody to introduce him to Lazarus. He knew Lazarus when he saw him that time. He was the same Lazarus. Only thing, he was not begging no more. Why not? He didn't have to beg. He begged in this life for a little bit of food or just enough to have joy. Just enough to make it. But the rich man said, looked over there, and Lazarus was in a brand new state and in a brand new body. But the rich man knew it. And he began to talk. And just maybe, if your loved ones go to hell, into a fire that never shall be quenched. They shall say, and what about the white throne judgment? The Lord said they were cast into a lake of fire, which is the second death. Fire that burns with fire and brimstone. But anyway, looked way over there and he said, Father Abraham. He knew Abraham. He knew that mother, that it was too late. Would you send Lazarus back down to this world? Back down there where I'm at? I'm in hell. Would you send him back down there just to dip his finger in water and cool my tongue? For I'm tormented in his flame. You know what? If you're unsaved, it's the most dangerous thing I ever thought about in my life. It's to not get saved. I mean, there is a burning, brimstone hell that will last throughout eternity. That's where the rich man was at. And he was a priest. You need to do your praying in this life. He didn't think that he'd die with a heart attack or something like that. He probably, when Lazarus died, he probably said, well, I'm glad to be rid of that man. But I'll tell you what, the time will change one of these days. And send him back down there and let him dip his finger in water, cool my tongue, I'm tormented in his flesh. See? But Father Abraham represents the paradise country of God. He was carried by the angels. Probably the most greatest trip that we as Christians will ever experience. When we die, to be carried by the angels. You know, one time I went over to Martin County and prayed with an old sister. She was a Christian. And me and Deborah got ready to leave. She said, Deborah, do you see them lights about 10 o'clock of the night? Deborah said, no, said, I don't see them lights. She said, they're coming to get me to take me home tonight. And her daughter, she was staying with her daughter several years ago. She was staying with her daughter and her daughter spoke up and said, Mommy, you are home. She said, no, I'm not. And you know, we got back in the truck and it was probably, I don't know, 4 or 5 miles before Deborah spoke. She said, do you reckon she saw them lights? I said, sure. Yeah, she said, they're coming to get me, take me home. That's the way it was with that. And you know what? That night, they come and got that sister at 12 o'clock and took her home to go. And you know what? Yeah. But Father Abraham was talking to the rich man. He said, now, do you remember? Do you remember? You will remember. I'll done to you what? If you die lost, you will remember. Do you remember in your lifetime? See, they both lived and died. A life will end one of these days, and your life will end one of these days. Yeah. I'll tell you what, if you remember in your lifetime, you didn't have to beg. You had everything that that life could hold, and that was a bad thing. But now, the tide has changed. Lazarus is comfort. Lazarus does not have to beg no more. Yeah, everything. Maybe he can eat in the tree of life. I don't know. That was there in the paradise country of God. That's where it is. And he said, Father Abraham, I want you to do me one great favor. If Lazarus can't come back and cool my tongue, remember, life, two men live and die. And he said, would you send him back to my father's house? I have five brothers back there in yonder world, and they're lost. Would you send him back there to witness to them? I know he was a testimony to me and to our family. Well, he was alive. He was a real testimony, yeah. I'm sure he was. Send him back to yonder world and let him witness to my brothers. They're lost. He was not consumed in this life. Send him back to yonder world and let him witness to my brothers. They're lost. That they won't come down here to this awful place. And you know what? And he said, they have Moses and the prophets. Well, now, they ain't got Moses and the prophets now. They've got the church. And we're inviting people every day. The church is inviting people every day. So they've got Moses and the prophets. Let them hear them. He said, nay, Father Abraham, if one went to him from the dead, they would repent. Well, I don't know about that, but Father Abraham said no.
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0: Well, we want to say good morning, and we first want to thank Sister Winnie and her daughter, Sister Diane, for being with us this morning and singing for us. And we've got more songs they'll be singing in just a moment, but we're very honored and very thankful to have them with us this morning. And it's such a good opportunity to praise the Lord today. Thank Him for all the good things He does for us. At this time, we want to thank forever the Lord. Prayer. Our Heavenly Father, Lord, I'm going to part of time to be thanking You for another day of life. Thank You for another privilege, Lord. Thank You for church, part of another race. Thank You, Lord, that we can help this dying together. Pray we'll follow the song that is prayer. Pray Your blessing to Him. Pray, Lord, You just become free. A little while, we follow the God of worship You today. The broadcast. Pray for Lord that they'll be blessed for the Spirit of God. Lord, I pray. I want to thank You for all the good things You do, Lord. Because, Lord, You are with us. And the song, You do love us. Us all the trouble. Lord, we ask You bless us. Bless all those loved ones. Lord, please forgive us. Come to the court of Thy praise. Lord, it's all in Jesus. We only pray. Amen. We want to make announcements this morning and church time. We want to first our sponsors, Felton Sun Funeral Home, Benny Billy Felton, 50 years for continued support, Tommy Tire, Bill, Chris, and Jesse Tommy, their family owned tire. And sir, we thank them so much for all their giving down through the years. Mountain Apothecary, here in Paintsville, West Portland, she and her. This does for us, and thank you for that. We want to make of our service today. That's the clock this morning. It will be our special service of the year, our communion and washing service. So we look very forward to that. Honored to be a part of our service this morning. And we want to make a very happy birthday wish to our sister, Shirley Hall. She's 71, I think, tomorrow. 6th of July, so we wish Shirley a very, very happy birthday and want to send out these dedications this morning. Always to give out to Brother John Robbins. He'll remember his family, remember his wife, her, and all children and grandchildren, all of the prayer and all the sisters, John and I, and the Shorty Fannin, Cook Fannin, Ella Williams, Betty Trimble, Ron Honeycutt, Johnny Rowland, Laura Hall, Cookie Hannah, Marlene Caldwell, Fitz Sam, Gary, and Lynn Ford. Special prayer for Brother Gary, also Brother Fine. We want to certainly give them up in prayer. Ronald Ward, Jeffrey Holbrook, also to Henry O'Brien, Sir Glenn, that they have in prayer. Again, we're just thankful for the opportunity for today. We trust you'll pray, sisters, and they come for this point.
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0: Sister Wayne.

0: recorded the mass this morning. Well, I picked up the morning paper. Let me tell you what the paper said. It said some poor soul out there preaching that God is dead. Well, it must be one of from back in Philistine. Cause God's not dead in my house. I can show you where he's left his son. God's not dead in my house. I can show you where he's left his track. He's not gone far away. One day he's coming back. And he's always there with him. And he is just in time. No, God's not dead in my house. I can show you where he's left, son. Take a look at your bedroom. There for you, Faith. Take a look at your cover. There for you is some bread. Take a look at your garden. You can see the beans on the vine. Brother, if you can't tell that God lives here, surely you must be blind. God's not dead. I can show you where he left his track. He's not gone far away. One day he's coming back. There he is. He's always there with him. And he answers just in time. No, God's not dead. I can show you where he left.
1: Amen.
0: Sing one more.

And I'm everything.

God bless you. Well, if you'd like to hear us, we're having a little radio trouble. We're glad for Sister Winnie and her daughter to come and sing for us this morning. We hope, pray you got to listen to the singing. The microphones or something was bad, but the Lord knows all about it. We're just so thankful for Winnie and her daughters. They come to be with us this morning. And want them to come back. Want them to come back. Hopefully we'll have everything set up by the end. But Roger's sister, Shirley Hall, want to send him out a happy birthday this week. And with the church here, wants to send Roger out a happy birthday. So we're just thankful to be in the Lord's house. And although we're having radio trouble, we're not going to backslide over it.

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0: Well, praise the Lord, what a journey. I tell you what, since I've been saved, it has been wonderful. What a journey. And it's not over yet until God says it's over. Well, good morning to you. I think radio has got them straightened out over there. I don't know. But good morning to you anyway from the Tom's Creek Free Will Baptist Church here at Nippy, Kentucky. And we just thank God for another opportunity that he allowed us to be here. It is through and by his grace and his mercies that we are here, and we're thanking the Lord for that. Time is going by. It seemed like it just yesterday we was here, and it's already gone. So we just praise the Lord for that this morning, thanking God for all that he has given. And I love what James said when James said, all good and perfect gifts comes from God. So we thank the Lord for that. Well, remember our Sunday school this morning, 9:45, worship service at 11, praying that God, through his power of the Holy Spirit, would help us, because without him, we can do nothing. So we're thanking the Lord for that this morning, and just continue on the journey that we are, and just get a little closer to the Lord, because this journey, it seems like that it's coming to an end. Coming to an end. May not be in my lifetime, but there is a good possibility that the rapture could take place before we get out of here. So we just thank God for that. We do want to remember all of our people of Tom's Creek that are sick or stand in need. If you're listening today, we pray for you, and we just thank God for all that he has given to us. What a wonderful Savior. What a wonderful journey. It's been hard. It's been tough. Don't expect, well, I'm going to get saved and everything's going to be fine. No, it's not. You're going to have some tough roads, some hard roads, but I'm glad that God is always there with us, to be with us. So we're grateful for that. Listen as they sing the next selection.
1: I'd like to send this next song out for Marvin and Shirley Adkins. Sister Shirley's in Falby Hall Hospital, and she needs their prayers. And I'd also like to send it out to Benny and Bonnie Adkins.
0: Amen.

most kind and gracious Heavenly Father, we're truly blessed and thankful that you have allowed us to be back to your house this morning. God, we do pray that your blessings will continue, that the word and song can go forth and be a blessing to your people. Father, we pray that when Brother Larry comes to preach, that you will give him the words to say, Father, that they can go forth and bless your people and draw a lost world unto you. We pray, Father, for those that are sick and elderly, those that are in the hospitals and rest homes that need a special touch from you. We pray, Father, that you'll be there with them today. Father, we ask that you'll go with us through the remainder of the program, the remainder of the day. God will never fail to bow our unworthy heads and give you the praise, for it's in Jesus' name that we ask and for his sake. Amen.

Well, I'm glad this morning that he is still God. He himself, God said, I'm God, and besides me, there is none other. And in another place, he says, I'm the same yesterday, today, and forever. He's still God. Regardless what people may say or what they may do or try to change the rules of orders or the rules of planets and all those things, he's still God, and he hung the moon and the stars, and they're still there where he put them. What a joy it is to know him, that he's still God. When I bowed down on my knees last night and prayed and thanked him for all that he had given to me, he was the God this morning that I talked to last night. Last week, as I was sitting in church, I was thinking, there's several people talking about, man, isn't it really hot? And

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2: I've been by the bedside of a dear old loved one as they were passing on. I could hear in their voice

We will not wonder how that we made it, for Jesus will claim his own. I've been made to wonder why so many tarry and why they wait so long. Now the door's open that we must enter.

And I believe that, you see. I just got enough horse sense, I hope, to understand that the Lord has a plan for my life and for your life and all those that will surrender to his capable will. I don't know if surrender is a good word, but that's the word that comes to my mind today. I believe the door is open. I believe that God has not just left it ajar. It's gaping wide today. But it'll only be that way for a period of time. I don't know. I don't know the day nor the hour that the Son of Man cometh. But this I do know. I know he's coming. And he says it like this. He's coming in an hour as such as we think not. So it's never entered into man's mind that day to calculate, to correlate, or illustrate that day of coming. I just tell you, some people like to go by signs and wonders, but Jesus said there shall be no signs given but that of the prophet Jonas, as he was 3 days and three nights in the whale's belly. That's it. Now that's good enough for me. The death, the burial, and the resurrection still stand on the summit. They're still the supreme way to heaven, and I believe that with all my heart. So I pray that you're making plans to go. And, it don't matter if you make plans or not. The Bible gives the plans, and the plan of salvation is clear and clean. We're going to come to the Lord in a way of prayer. So many to pray for. We've got on our prayer list probably several. I don't know the number, but it's a great number of people, that have lost their loved ones, people that are in the valley of the shadow of death themselves, those is battling cancer, heart disease, lung disease, all facets of disease that this world holds. It seems that we struggle as long as we're in here. But thank God, one of these days, the Lord will loose the ties and the binds of this world and give us an avenue and a way home as soon as he calls. So would you pray with us? And I want you to remember our sponsors. I want you to remember Conley Tire, Chris and Chastity Conley, for their great support. They've been with us all the way since we started this radio broadcast, which is almost on its 10th year. Well, I think this is the 9th year. So remember Chris and Chastity. They're out here on West on 40 here at Staffordsville. They'll help you with your tires and car needs as much as possible. Phelps and Son Funeral Home. Bill, Billy, Jenny, and Beth Phelps, great people. You know what a funeral home is, and these people will impact your life and help you through the crisis of that great dilemma. VIP Fuels, eight locations here in the area. The Marathon Dealers, go by and see these good folks. They've also been with us, and as Phelps and Son were, through the very primitive days of our ministry here at the broadcast. Gold and Betty Sloan, U-Haul Rental Storage Buildings, also at Prestonsburg, Kentucky. Family Foods located at Boone's Camp, Kentucky, on Route 40. A lot of these businesses are on Route 40. I guess it's because I lived on Route 40 much of my life. So at the Boone's Camp area, and they also got one at Tommy Hawk. It's called Family Foods. They have a pizzeria at Williamsport, Kentucky. And that's Bob and Diane Castle. Now let's bow our heads together. Heavenly Father, Lord, we believe today, dear Father, in the risen Savior. We have no doubts about that at all. I've sold everything I have into that, dear Father. I hope and pray that I've yielded all and given all, dear Father, that you've commanded of this poor soul that I am, dear Father. And I pray today, dear Father, for every soul, dear Lord, that is in the valley of the shadow of death, dear Father, I pray, dear Lord, if they have not made their peace calling and election sure with God, that at this late hour, dear Father, that they'll yell out, plead, cry, scream, beg for the great mercy of our blessed Savior that's been extended to this 2026 of America and this world, dear Father. I pray, dear Lord, as this world is straying far, far, dear Lord, away from your will to the left of God, and becoming goats more and more as the day comes, dear Father. We'll see, dear Lord, a great disposing of the Lord, that the Lord Jesus Christ, dear Father, will sow one more seed, dear Father, of great revival, and Lord, a true awakening, dear Father, in the latter days, that men and women, boys and girls and families, dear Lord, can come back to God and find the salvation that's so free and so clear. God, I pray, help us now, dear Father,
in this little service, dear Lord, that somehow this message of grace and mercy and the power of God's holy word, Lord, would filter into someone's life today, dear Father. Not only challenge them, but change them, dear Father, unto the image of God's dear Son. I fear so many today, dear Father, have truly been convicted by God, but they did not follow up. They did not stay the course. As I've watched my own children many times, dear Father, all they sampled salvation. It's almost as if they're sampling it as to see if it's a food that agrees with their palate. Or it's like driving a car and trying it out, dear Father. Oh, God, help us not to be that kind of irreverent, dear Lord, in our life and heart. Knowing what you've done for us, dear Father, ought to challenge every fiber of our being to do the best we can, dear Father. Now, I know that I'm not trying to say, dear Lord, that we can earn salvation. Lord, if we could earn it, you wouldn't have had to die, dear Father. But you did die. Thank be to God. This poor boy now has a challenge before him, dear Lord, to understand your will. And I'll try to preach about that with some clarity today. Now, dear Father, I pray, help us in this hour, dear Lord, to do your will. We'll try our best to praise you. In that rich and fertile name of Jesus, our blessed Redeemer, forever and ever, I pray. Amen. Well, I want you to come and be in the service with us here at the old church of Staffordsville. We've been blessed. We had two baptized last Sabbath, and they done it joyfully. I still reflect upon the joy that I've seen in their lives as they came up out of that baptismal water to represent the death, the burial, and the resurrection of Jesus. As I told him, you can't wash it away with the water. No, no. I know some faiths think you can, but you can't do it. I don't care. The Bible says if you wash me with nitre, he said, you can't change my spots. Can an Ethiopian change his skin color? No. Can a leper change his spots? No. And though I wash me with nitre, Jeremiah said, though I do that, I still cannot be clean, because it's a heart thing, you see. It's a matter of the heart and the soul that needs the touch from the Master's mighty hand. Well, I want to sing one more song. Old Red Banus used to sing this. He was a dear, dear brother. We've held several revivals together, and I love this whole song.

0: Lord.
1: Will it do? Will it do, precious Lord? Will it do? Amen. Well, the thoughts that's on my mind, I got about 15 minutes today, is the Bible speaks about in Romans chapter 3, verse 6, it says, let it not be, for then how shall God judge the world? Boy, that's a good question. How shall God judge the world? To me, one of the most interesting points in Scripture is how God will judge the entirety of this world. The Bible says he will not only judge us individually as persons, but he will judge us collectively as communities and churches and society and the world altogether, even countries, how they've governed, have they listened to the voice of God. That's a real relevant question. So from creation unto now, God will judge. Have you ever considered that God, who sees all, listen to this, who hears all and knows all, will one day bring all he knows about you into light? Not the things not the things that you thought that everybody ought to see, but even the things you thought nobody should ever see will come to light on that precious day. Perhaps for all of you, what an embarrassing thought that is. So the Bible speaks about the preemptive strike, if you will, and I'll talk about that. Have you ever asked yourself, what might we feel like on that day when God begins to judge the hearts of man? Will that day be like any other day that we might have faced here and now? Will it be like standing before a magistrate or some local judge that we all might know, or even before a greater judge, a district judge, if you will, or even higher than that? Maybe you stand before the Supreme Court and all those judges collectively. That might be a scary thing. But can you get? No, you can't. I'm going to ask it, though. Can you imagine standing before heaven, before the God of heaven, who then on that day will remove everything that is pleasant, everything you've ever known? The Bible says the mountains will fall down in the valleys, the crooked ways will be made straight, and every path will then go down a straight line. The stars will fall from their silvery sockets. The moon and the sun will refuse to shine. Yes, everything that's familiar will be gone away, and there you'll stand before Almighty God naked and bare before the eyes to whom we have to do. Well, I like this thought. Behold, believe me, some judgment is coming even today. God is still judging people at this present hour. Far be it. I remember in the book of Genesis, he said, far be it. I think this is Abraham speaking. Far be it from you to act, talking about God, in this manner, to kill the righteous with the wicked, talking about Sodom and Gomorrah. And far be it from you that the righteous should be as the wicked. Shall not the judge of the earth do right? Then Job says, does God pervert judgment, or does the Almighty pervert justice? Because the Bible's, listen, here's what Paul said on Mars Hill as he gazed at all the false idols and the idolatry that had run so rampant in the earth at that time. He said, because he, talking about God Almighty, has appointed a day in which he, God Almighty, is going to judge the world in righteousness by that man whom he hath appointed, having given proof to him, to all the world, in because he has raised him from the dead. Hey, listen, honey, you ain't got some dead savior that's going to be witnessing your life. You know, it ain't going to be some dead man that's been in the grave. No, no. This is one that's been alive, and he's been watching all this time. And I like what the old writer said. He's been keeping a record. I believe Malachi said he's keeping keeping a record book of the moments that we live down here. The Bible says it's going to be so strict and so to the point that God will judge us for every idle word that a man speaketh. And I guess I'll be judged for many, and as many of us will. But listen to me, friend. What a terrible day that will be for many of us, because we have not made preparations to meet that day. You keep praying for me. Now, all right, let's go on. In 1 Corinthians chapter 11, verse 31, for if we would judge ourselves, we should not be judged. What does that mean? That means, honey, if you look at, first, if you're going to judge yourself, put something worth judging beside you. Something, a lot of us choose, here's what a lot of people, well, if he goes, I'll go. They say they ain't going up to that church because they ain't nothing but a bunch of hypocrites. I don't know how they know that. I don't know how they understand. They might have picked one little feller out, a weak little feller, and just summoned the whole church to be corrupt. That's not the way to do business, honey. Put somebody up beside you that really knows his business. You know, many people won't do that. They won't choose an old oak tree. No, they'll choose a little sapling down here somewhere, something that's dry, rotted, and not got no sternness, not got no root to it, and that's what they get their justice out of. Oh, some speaking, if we judge ourselves, we should not be judged. Put Jesus beside you. Stack yourself up beside Christ and see how you fare on that day, honey. Yeah, I like that part. Put yourself beside Christ. Stand beside him. There was two thieves on crosses, one on the other side of him. And the one on one side said, Lord, remember me. And the other couldn't even get it straight. He still believed he was powerful. He said, if it's really you, just get me off and you too. And we'll run down the road and escape this thing, this calamity. No. Listen to me. You got to own up to your participles, honey. You got to own up and say, listen, I am not worthy, but this man is. The man on the sinner cross is worthy of all that. Then James goes on to speak not evil one of another, brethren. He that speaketh evil of his brother and judgeth his brother speaketh evil of the law and judgeth the law. But if thou judge the law, thou art not a doer of the law, but a judge. Learn to do well, the Bible says. Isaiah says, seek judgment. Believe the oppressed, relieve the oppressed, judge the fatherless, plead for the widow. In other words, do that which is right. Do right, and God will be that man that's guiding and directing your path. For the time has come. Now listen, I'm not making this stuff up, but the time, you know why people don't go to church? Now listen, there's reasons people go to church, and there's reason people don't go to church. There's a reason that some people crowd into certain churches, because they're never going to be pressed. They're never going to be convicted in their heart. They say, boy, we had a fun time down at the house. Listen to me. God's house should not be a fun place. Listen to me, at the day of Pentecost, it wasn't a fun day, though the disciples were filled with the Holy Ghost and the power of God rested upon them. Honey, everybody around them was having a terrible day. They was under great conviction. Thousands of people heard the voice of God through the preached word of God and the power of God. And that power redeemed their precious souls from the damnation of hell. And thousands were come into the kingdom of heaven. For the Bible says the time has come that judgment must begin at the house of God. Think about that. And why is it so important? He gives us all of it in that verse, or much of it in that verse. For the time has come that judgment must begin at the house of God. And if it first begin at us, well, what does that mean? In other words, first, I got to let this great old book judge my life. It'll show me every bad step I've taken, and it'll warn me about pitfalls and stumbling blocks and traps along the way that the hustlers of this devil, demonic world wants to cause me to plummet into, and he does you too. But listen, here's what he says. if I will live right. For if it, for, he said, for the time has come that judgment must begin at the house of God, and it first begin at us. What shall the end be of them that obey not the gospel of God? In other words, somebody's watching and somebody's judging. They may be judging righteously. They may see you as a scoundrel. For he said, if the righteous... Now listen, listen, listen. For if the righteous, God's people, the saved, the one called Christians, are scarcely saved, where shall the ungodly and the sinner appear? But that ought to make us want to walk a tightrope for God, if nothing else. It ought to make us want to do at least a better job. You see, it's not to make us more saved, but it's to let the world see Christ within us. What is the hope of glory? Where is the light going to come from if it doesn't come from the saved of God? Jesus is not coming back to be the light no more. He left that into me and you. And he lighteth every Christian that cometh into grace. Sometimes he judges by sending destruction to places like Sodom and Gomorrah. I wonder how the nations around Sodom and Gomorrah, no doubt they had heard about this vile place because it was a popular place of trade and commerce. But here now, they hear that the fire of God, that the angels of God had come down to Lot's wife and took him and his two daughters. His little wife didn't make it out. She looked back. But the two wives and the two daughters and the husband left out, the dad left out of there of Sodom and Gomorrah as the place turned to ashes and burned to the ground in one day time. I wonder how the nations felt about the judgment of God. I wonder how the nations felt. I wonder how our nation truly felt when we seen those twin spears, those twin towers that stood so monarch-like in New York City. Seemed to be invulnerable. Seemed to be, it would take a great power to draw them to the ground. You know, sometimes I know I hate to say this, but sometimes I think it was God that knocked them down, that brought it down to the ground to once again bring and humble a nation down. I've preached on humility so many times that I think we fail to see that we got to be humble. Truth is, what the judge and the courts are supposed to seek after is truth. By thy word of truth, by the word of truth and by the power of God, by the armor of righteousness and the right hand on, and on the left, that he might sanctify and cleanse it by the washing of water, by the word, seeing ye have purified your souls, obeying the truth through the Spirit of God. You know what he says? Job says, for he is not a man as I am that I should answer him, for we should come together into judgment. You know what Job said in one place? He said, Lord, hide me. Hide me somewhere. Hide me under the cleft of the rock. Hide me in the grave until thy wrath pass, and then remember me. Job left out something, then remember to judge me. The Bible says it's once appointed unto man to die, and after this is God's judgment. The Lord is known by the judgment which he executed. Did you know? The Bible says the wrath of God is seen by the things that God judges in this world. The wrath of God is clearly seen. From time to time, when a whirlpool comes around and whirls around, we then bow our knees and pray, oh God. I bet those that were in Johnson County a few years back when the tornadoes were, we knew they were coming, that you, the skies pronounced it, the weathermen pronounce it with weeping tears on the radio. I remember that so vividly. That little boy from up in Whitesburg or up the WK, I forget the name of the radio station, TV station, but Channel 13 on ours. And boy, he was just pleading, crying, get to cover, hide somewhere. And I wonder, I know I had people tell me, oh, I prayed like I never prayed before. But the storm passed by, and people forgot God. Moreover, therefore is judgment far from us, neither does justice overtake us. We wait for light, but behold obscurity for brightness, but we walk in darkness. Because we do not heed the warnings when calamities come, to see these are just precursors to the judgment of God, the wrath of God that will be poured out upon God's wretched footstool. Verily, Jesus said, I say unto you, it shall be more tolerable for Sodom and Gomorrah in that day of judgment than for that city. I wonder why. Why will it be more tolerable for Sodom and Gomorrah? Do you know they had only one night to repent? Oh, I know they had Lot down there, that great servant of God, supposedly. Do you know how many people Lot had the ability to get out of Sodom and Gomorrah? Two little girls. That's all that loved their daddy. They loved their father. He hadn't been a very good witness. And I wonder about the church today. How good a witness are. I can't see many people coming to God's house anymore. New people, I'm talking about, people that we work with, those that we see. Why is it? Listen to me. Why will it be more tolerable for them, Sodom and Gomorrah? It'll be more tolerable for them in the day of judgment than for this generation. Because, wow, we've been given more light. We've got Bibles on every street corner. I got five or six. I got probably six or eight here at the church. Two or three or four or five at the house. Many I've worn out through the years. We've got churches on this creek. We got two. Just down the road, we got two more. Over here, we got 10 or 20. In our conference, we got 24, I think it is, or maybe 25. We've got them all over the county, just Free Will Baptist, not counting the Church of Christ, not counting the Pentecostal, not counting the Church of God, not counting the Methodist, not counting the Presbyterian, and the Catholics, and all these and that, all over the county. All, think about it, hundreds of churches in just a walk from some of our houses. And our churches are emptying. If they're not emptying, they're filling up with liars. They're filling up with the world. Well, I'm not going to get on that again. But we are sure that the judgment of God is according to truth, Paul said in 2:2 of Romans, against them which commit such things. I got to check my time here to see how much time I got on the radio. But I want you to know today that we love you. And we want you to come and be with us here at the old church of Staffordsville. And I'll preach to you just like I've preached today, the blessings of God. May the Lord keep you. I pray till we meet again.
0: 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Now have a blessed Sunday.
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all right? 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Remember that he has all power. And remember that he never has a bad day. 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How many know that God is still in control?

0: And here's a look at today's local funeral announcements. Funeral services for Regina Castle Dawson, age 59, of Paintsville, who passed away on Monday, July 6th, will be held Monday, 2 p.m. at the Phelps & Son Funeral Home. Burial will follow at the Highland Memorial Park, Staffordsville. 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Funeral services for Margaret Reisner, age 82, of Staffordsville, who passed away on Monday, July 6th. Services will be held Tuesday, 3 p.m. at the Phelps & Son Funeral Home, with burial to follow in the Prater Family Cemetery at Staffordsville. Visitation after 5 p.m. today at the Phelps & Son Funeral Home. James Lucian Horn, age 94, of DeBoard, passed away on Friday. Funeral services will be Monday, 1 p.m. at the Crum Funeral Home, Inez. 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James B. J.B. Parsons, age 77, of Inez, passed away on Saturday. Funeral services Tuesday, 1 p.m. at the Crum Funeral Home, Inez. 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
1: 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Daniel chapter 3, verses 1 through 6. Will you bow down to their idols? This is one of those important messages I've ever preached. You say that about all your messages, Jack. No, I don't. Check the records. I've never said that before. Nephilim, fallen ones. Rephaim, terrible ones, are giants. Literal. I am means ones. Nephilim, before the flood. Rephaim, after the flood. An idol is a teraphim, which means disgraceful ones. An idol is usually made of wood or stone and represents a false god. But we have many idols today, not made of wood and stone. An idol, actually, whatever is most important and a priority to you is your idol. An idol is what gives you the will to live and direction to live as you do. They can be a person, like a celebrity, can be an idol, American Idol. It's all we need is more false idols, right? Or a thing such as money. A society can have idols that people must obey and serve or face the consequences. Through public pressure and threats, they force compliance and obedience to their idols. Governments have idols. Societies have idols. Yesterday was America's 250th anniversary. Where are we today? We have bowed down to our idols, and it took us less than 250 years. The question is today, will you also bow? Daniel 3:1, will you bow down to their idols? Nebuchadnezzar the king made an image of gold, whose height was 60 cubits, and the breadth thereof 6 cubits. And he set it up in the plain of Dura in the province of Babylon. Impressive! Made of gold, 90 feet tall, set up in the high place visible from far, set up in the plain of Dura, which was a high place that could be seen for many great distance. It was an image of the great king Nebuchadnezzar, a great king, the greatest in the world at that time, ruler of the world practically. He deserved recognition, no doubt. A great ruler, great conquering king, deserves recognition by his people. But I think he went way too far, like our people today. Humility is not present anymore in people running for office, elected officials, celebrities, sports figures. There's no such thing as humility anymore. An image. Revelation 13 talks about an image to the beast, the Antichrist. At the midpoint of the tribulation, the false prophet forces people to take the mark of the beast and bow down and worship his image. Nebuchadnezzar required people to bow to his image. I believe Nebuchadnezzar, as Daniel and Revelation work together so well, I believe Nebuchadnezzar is a forerunner, a type of the beast, the Antichrist, the man of sin, the son of perdition, same person. The beast has an image made of himself that comes to life in Revelation. And people must take a mark. Accept the beast as their savior is what it means. We're marked by the Holy Spirit when we trust in Jesus Christ. He sets his mark upon us, the Holy Spirit. So they've got to accept the beast as their savior and bow down and worship the beast or die. Same thing Nebuchadnezzar required. Accept the mark. And the sad thing is, everybody in Babylon did it. Except three boys. Now, where was Daniel? That's the great question people always ask. He was probably in his room praying. He stands for the raptured church. The three Hebrew boys stand for Israel, who will go through the fire and the trials, but will come through unscathed because the Son will come and rescue them. Sounds just like Revelation, doesn't it? Millions will follow the beast. Nobody's that stupid. Oh, come on. We believe that you can be any gender you want. We believe you can go into any bathroom you want. We believe that the borders can be open and everybody that's coming in will be peaceful. We believe Islam is a peaceful religion. There's a spider web coming down. We believe Islam is a peaceful religion. So don't tell me we wouldn't bow down. We already are. Daniel chapter 3 verse 2 continues. Then Nebuchadnezzar the king sent to gather together the princes and the governors and the captains and the judges and the treasurers and the counselors, the sheriffs, and all the rulers of the provinces. He got them all. Everybody's involved in this heresy. Everybody in government leadership. What about America on its 250th anniversary? Is everybody involved in this conspiracy? Just about. They call it deep state for a reason. It runs deep. Now, Rick's already read all of this, but I'll go down to, I want you to look at verse 5. Daniel 3, 5. That at what time you hear the sound of the cornet, flute, harp, sackbut. My favorite instrument is the sackbut. Jack, what are you playing tonight? I'm going to play my sackbut. That sounds creepy. Psaltery, dulcimer. We know what a dulcimer is. And all kinds of music with a K. That's real good music. It's got a K. Ye fall down. Here's the point. When you hear this great rock and roll music, what did we do all day yesterday? We all bowed down to rock and roll music and all that stuff. I got nothing against rock and roll music and bowing down. But it seems to spur people on to do things that they wouldn't normally do. Ye fall down and worship the golden image that Nebuchadnezzar, the king, hath set up. Daniel 3:6. And who? Here's the kicker. And whoso falleth not down and worshipeth, shall the same hour be cast into the midst of a burning fiery furnace. Nebuchadnezzar took this way beyond just a nice statue of himself. Now, why does the Antichrist set up an image? Why did Nebuchadnezzar set up an image? They both want adoration and glory and worship. They want God's glory given to them. So this was a requirement. Fall down and worship the image of Nebuchadnezzar or die. What does God require for us to worship Him? Jesus died so that you might live. We just trust in one who's already died. We don't have to die. We trust in him. But Nebuchadnezzar, well, let me tell you, first of all, if you're forced to bow, you're not a very good worshiper, are you? If you're forced to bow down, if you're forced to go to church, and you do it begrudgingly, you're not a very good worshiper, are you? You're not sincere. A lot of religions force you to come and join their religion out of fear and intimidation. Do these people really believe what they preach? Or are they just scared little rabbits who just fall in line? Do these people really want to worship Nebuchadnezzar's image? He had a grand sense of his own self-importance. A statue of honor is nice, but Nebuchadnezzar and the Babylonians turned it into an idol. Today our society has its idols that we got to bow to or face censorship or be ostracized from others. We have idols. We face punishment if we don't worship to the idols they've set up. Our idols today, the things that we must bow down to in America and around the world or face the consequences, are socialism, the gay and trans agenda, Islam, hatred of Trump, you better bow down to that. Hatred of Israel, you better hate Israel, you're not getting anywhere. Hatred of America, but Jack, we had a great day yesterday. Celebrations all around. A lot of protests too. A lot of people stayed home. Look what the communists did in New York City yesterday. Wouldn't even allow a celebration. Consequences if you don't bow down are you're ostracized. Here's some other idols you got to bow down to. Accept illegal immigration and open borders. If you don't bow to these ideals that they have, they'll put you in the fiery furnace of public opinion and burn you down. Amen. Daniel 3:16. Move on down to chapter 3, verse 16. Shadrach, Meshach, and Abednego answered and said to the king, O Nebuchadnezzar, we are not careful to answer thee in this matter. It means we're not going to tippy-toe around this. We're not going to compromise on this. We're not going to try to make you happy. We're going to tell you the truth, O king. What courageous men. The whole of Babylon was worshiping and bowed down these three young men. Daniel 3:17 says, if it be so, our God, whom we serve. Now that's the key. A lot of people believe in God, but do they serve him every day? Are they devoted to him? Do they love him above all others? If it be so, our God whom we serve is able, our God is able to deliver us from the burning fiery furnace. They weren't afraid to say the words. You think they would cower in fear. I don't want to say burning fiery furnace. They didn't care to say it. Our God will deliver us from it. And he will deliver us out of thine hand too, O king, O boy. Daniel 3:18, and here's where faith comes in. This is where the love they had for God and devotion to God. But if not, be it known unto thee, O king, that we will not serve thy gods nor worship the golden image which thou hast set up. Just in case the king thought they were just, God was going to deliver them, and they weren't afraid because they knew God would deliver them, they said, what if he doesn't? We're still not afraid of your burning fiery furnace. Wow. That, I wish we had people like that in leadership in our country. Evidently, everyone fell to their knees except these three Hebrew children. What courage, what faith, what determination. fearless in the face of evil. Do we have people like this today? Maybe a few. We don't want to give up our cushy lives to stand against the godless. We go to our safe church and hear the safe sermons and love for others, and all is good. We hear pastors preach flowery little sermonettes on love. Let them all in. We just got to love them. Love them to hell. Mother Teresa loved people on a bed, clean cloths and bandages. She loved them straight to hell because she didn't give them the gospel. We go to our safe places. Even though the same fate facing Nigerian Christians today is coming to America, we think all is good. You know, I love my country. I love America. I've had grandfathers and dads, uncles serving World War I and World War II. And my dad is a highly decorated veteran in World War II. I have all his medals. Very proud of the service these men gave to this country. What they would turn over in their graves, I know you don't do that, but if they knew what our country is like today, what did they die for? What did they fight for? What did they see their buddies and comrades die for? We got a few years of relief. Their sacrifice is not in vain, because we're still free today, mostly. Now listen to what happened to this pompous man. Well, what about Nebuchadnezzar? What was his fate? Turn over to Daniel chapter 4, verse 21. Daniel 4, verse 21. It's a long story, but I'll just give you the gist of it. Daniel 4, 21 says, "The same hour was the thing fulfilled upon Nebuchadnezzar, and he was driven from men." You know, Daniel, Nebuchadnezzar had a dream. Daniel interpreted the dream, and this is the result. "The same hour was the thing fulfilled upon Nebuchadnezzar, and he was driven from men, all his buddies. Nobody would have him." Look what happened to this pompous man, this man who wanted the glory that God deserved. "He did eat grass as oxen, and his body was wet with the dew of heaven, till his hairs were grown like eagle's feathers, and his nails like bird's claws. He was turned into an animal and even ate grass. He lost his cotton-picking mind. He wanted worship from others. He wanted God's glory." It's a miracle that God didn't kill him, that he survived this. Evidently, God knew there was hope for Nebuchadnezzar. He eventually got down and ate grass like an animal. Now, can you imagine? He wanted the glory and he got the grass. Do I need to repeat that? That was my own original. Nebuchadnezzar wanted the glory, but he got the grass. For 7 years. Not just a couple of days. 7 years. What did these people do with him? Did they take hay out and throw it to the king? I mean, what did they do with this guy for 7 years? You know, seven is a number of completeness. So you think God might hate pride? You think God might hate those who think they're something else? When God no longer gets the glory, he will get your attention somehow. Nebuchadnezzar eventually repented, and I believe later he trusted in God and he recovered. I think that's why God spared him. Is God a narcissist? People say, well, God's just awful. He just wants people to worship him. What a glory hound God is. I've heard people say that. Is it all about God? No. If you read the Bible, it's all about us. It's all about Jesus Christ dying for us. He created this entire planet and other planets and stars for us. People say, the universe is too big. There's got to be other planets. Have you ever read Psalm 19:1? "For the glory of God is his, the stars and all the heavens are his handiwork made for his glory." His glory? God's just telling you how great he is. It's because the universe, you know, the universe is continually expanding. And the Bible tells us, I think it's in Isaiah chapter 40, that God is unfolding the universe. He's unfolding it a little bit more. He's incredibly incredible. What kind of God who created all things would just have a tiny... Let's just have put a few planets out there. Let's put a couple stars. You know, the people first counted the stars 2,000 years ago, and they said, there's 1,000. Yeah, 1,000. That's it. Then they got telescopes and said, there's... We don't know how many. They're everywhere. What do you think the glory of God would be like? He created the stars for his glory, to show us how great he is. That's just not possible. There's got to be life on other planets. There's 100, I tell you this all the time, there's 1,000,000 universes in this desk. Neutrons, atoms, protons spinning around each other. I tell you that all the time. It's all in perspective. Now, if I'm a little proton, I think, wow, there's got to be more. This is incredible. You're just a stupid desk to me. I mean, don't get overexcited about yourself. But the fact is, we should get excited about this, that if God created this huge universe and he loves this little speck called Earth, we're not a speck. Humanity is the center of the universe. Well, Jack, there's got to be more out there, more creatures. There is. There's angelic creatures. There's demonic creatures. Who can number the angels? We don't know how. They're all out there somewhere in another dimension. They're out in our physical dimension. So, yeah, there's life out there. Is God a narcissist? He gave his son for us. Now listen, if I am the life giver, your next breath and heartbeat depend upon me, all on me, and if I move this earth just 1/4 of a mile, one way or the other, we would all die. What makes you become all puffed up and you think you can live without me? Oh, I don't need God. I'll make an image of myself. I'll become God. How would that make me feel as God? Well, I know how I'd feel. I'd burn them up in 5 seconds, wouldn't you? But God's goal is to get them to realize for their own good who I am, if I'm God. He wants people to realize who he is. We should all be eternally grateful to the one who gives us life. We owe him everything. But God is so good and fair and patient that he doesn't make anyone serve him. That's the incredible thing. He doesn't make you bow down. He doesn't want robots. He wants people that love him by choice. So God has to say sometimes to the pompous, the proud, the arrogant every day, let's see how you do without me for a while. Most people rebel against God who made us and loves us eternally. Most people are rebelling against God. We're told today to bow down and just shut up, go along to get along. Don't say anything. Everyone knows that these agendas today are leading our nation to destruction on our 250th anniversary. We're headed for destruction. Anybody with an ounce of brain knows that. Bow to their idols. Will you bow to their idols? Many will bow to the image of the beast. Revelation 13, 14, and 15. Let's just go to 15. We're running out of time. And he had power to give life unto the image of the beast, that the image of the beast should both speak and cause that as many as would not worship the image of the beast should be killed. Everyone will bow to this image or die, just like Nebuchadnezzar. No choice. If man wants to bow to all these agendas, one bow and you're condemned. If you don't bow, I'm sorry. If you don't bow, you're condemned for all their crimes. They will condemn you and make you guilty of all if you don't bow. One day this will culminate in these false gods and religions and ideologies called the beast, the man of sin, the Antichrist. All these agendas going on in the world today, what I'm trying to say, is leading to the beast system. leading to that system. We're to bow to the only true God and Savior, Jesus Christ. Daniel chapter 6, verse 10 tells us, he kneeled upon his knees three times a day and prayed and gave thanks before his God as he did aforetime. You know, Daniel got in trouble. This time, they tricked the king into making a decree. We're in Daniel chapter 6, if you want to turn. And these awful people surrounding him. You know, our president, every president has to be careful who they surround themselves with. But it seems like you can pick a good guy and they'll get to him and corrupt him. They don't have to corrupt the president. They just have to corrupt the people around him. And that's what they're doing today, I believe, with every president. Of course, if you got a bad president from the start, you're going to have even worse helpers. But I think with this president, we had hope. Daniel 6:12 says, they came near and spake before the king concerning the king's decree. Hast thou not signed a decree that every man shall ask a petition of that shall ask petition of any god or man within 30 days, save of thee, O king, because you're a god. They got him convinced he was a god. They shall be cast in the den of lions. Instead of the fiery furnace, now poor old Daniel, he didn't get out of it. He was praying when the statue came out, I'm sure. Now he's praying again, and the devil says, oh, he thinks he can pray? We'll fix that. I think the devil's mad because Daniel was praying when the statue came out. Now the devil says, I'm going to get him. I'll make a thing that you can't pray. I'll get Daniel this time. So Daniel 6:23. It says, so Daniel was taken up out of the dens and no matter of hurt was found upon him because he believed in his God. Okay, two rescues. Shadrach, Meshach, and Abednego. They believed in their God. The God of our Lord Jesus Christ, the God of the universe, the true God, the creator God, the loving God, the redeeming God, the resurrected Jesus Christ, who sits at the right hand of God, ever making intercession for us. Rescued Shadrach, Meshach, and Abednego. Actually, I believe he came there and did the rescue himself. Now he rescues Daniel from the den of the lions. We don't have to fear these people. Stand. All they can do is kill you. They can only kill you once. But Jack, they might rip my toenails out one at a time. God will give you the grace to make it. You'll be able to stand it. Well, Jack, they'll close my Facebook account. Now, I don't know what to do in that case. I don't know what to tell you. Full-blown panic, I guess. Listen, people. I think we'll live without it. Jesus Christ, the true God and creator, sustainer of all things. I want to be on his side. You better be on God's side. Every knee should bow now, the Bible tells us. And then tells us later, every knee will bow to the Lord Jesus Christ. Not to the Republicans or the Democrats. We're going to bow to the Lord Jesus Christ. So bow now, and you won't have to, and you will automatically bow later. Bow to him now. Trust in him now. Don't bow to their idols. The Bible says, as for me and my house, we will serve the Lord. I ain't bowing to no gay and trans agenda. I ain't bowing to Islam. I ain't bowing to communism. I ain't bowing to Israel hate. I love God's people. I love the land of Israel. It's God's land. Hundreds of promises that's his land forever and his people forever. What does forever mean? Forever. I ain't bowing to American hatred. I love my country and its founding fathers and their ideals that they set forth. I love my country and I love God's land and his people, Israel. You know, we're getting ready to sing an invitation hymn. Why do we extend a public invitation? Why do we want you to come forward? You're not saved by shaking a preacher's hand. You're saved by believing, trusting, having faith, trust in Jesus Christ. Why are you saying all this for, Jack? Because there's hundreds of people, thousands of people on media that watch me each week. God will not forget you, that you stood up for him before others. You want an extra star in your crown? Stand up for him against all the wiles and the agendas going on today. God is looking to see. He put you here for a reason in these last days. He put the best of the best. You think about that. Now, don't get proudful about it. Don't get swollen with pride. He put you here for this time. You should say, Lord.
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4: Good morning and welcome to this morning's worship service from the Paintsville First Baptist Church. 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

Good morning, good morning. What a crowd. It's so good to have everybody back. Everybody's been traveling, so it's good to see all the pews full on this July 12th, 2026. Welcome back. And we want to certainly welcome all those that may be new to First Baptist Paintsville. We're glad to have you with us. Also, too, if you are tuning in and not able to be with us, maybe you're traveling or just not able to be here today, we're on WSIP. We're glad to have you with us as well at First Baptist Paintsville for this worship time. We are gathered here together today, and just a reminder to you, Sunday school is at 9:45, so if you don't have a Sunday school and you want to come join us, please be here at 9:45 on a Sunday morning.

pray for them as they are finishing up camp, but also too, safe travels home. What an exciting time for them. Refer back to your bulletin as well, just to see what's going on within the congregation, the church, ways to be a part of that. And a reminder to our first friends, they are meeting today during Preacher Pals. You'll just head out for third grade to ninth grade. Preacher Pals will be joining us there. So, excellent time. Good stuff. All right. Let's sprout. Go to the Word. Lord. Thank you, Father, for blessing us with this time just to be together. May everything we do bless you, honor you, and glorify you. Praise be to the Lord. We thank you for Jesus, and it's in his name we pray. Amen. Let's open up our Bibles. We'll be in Psalms, and Psalm 146, 1 through 5. Psalm 146, 1 through 5. I'll give you a moment just to turn there. Almost the center of your Bible there. Put not your trust in princes. Praise the Lord. Praise the Lord, O my soul. I will praise the Lord as long as I live. I will sing praises to my God while I have my being. Put not your trust in princes. In a son of man, in whom there is no salvation. When his breath departs, he returns to the earth. On that very day, his plans perish. Blessed is he whose help is the God of Jacob, whose hope is in the Lord his God. May God bless the reading of his word. For those that are able, please stand. We're going to turn to 4:11. I'd rather have Jesus. Just a little note. This was originally a poem by Rhea Miller and actually a longtime associate of Billy Graham, George Beverly Shea, put melody to it. It's a powerful song of commitment and where we choose to place our highest trust. I'd rather have Jesus.

As we turn over to 274, I must tell Jesus, what is it you need to turn over to Jesus? As we sing this hymn today, meditate on that. I must tell Jesus.

0: Man, you may be seated.
1: Amen. Beautiful singing this morning to lift praise and to encourage one another, just as God's Word calls us to do. Would you take your copy of God's Word? Turn with me to Isaiah chapter 31. Isaiah chapter 31, verses 1 to 9 will be our scripture reading today. Isaiah 31, verses 1 to 9. Listen now to the word of God. Woe to those who go down to Egypt for help and rely on horses, who trust in chariots because they are many and in horsemen because they are very strong, but do not look to the Holy One of Israel or consult the Lord. And yet he is wise and brings disaster. He does not call back his words, but will arise against the house of the evildoers and against the helpers of those who work iniquity. The Egyptians are man and not God, and their horses are flesh and not spirit. When the Lord stretches out his hand, the helper will stumble, and he who is helped will fall, and they will all perish together. For thus the Lord said to me, as a lion or a young lion growls over his prey, and when a band of shepherds is called out against him, he is not terrified by their shouting or daunted at their noise. So the Lord of hosts will come down to fight on Mount Zion and on its hill, like birds hovering. So the Lord of hosts will protect Jerusalem. He will protect and deliver it. He will spare and rescue it. Turn to him from whom people have deeply revolted, O children of Israel. For in that day everyone shall cast away his idols of silver and his idols of gold, which your hands have sinfully made for you. And the Assyrian shall fall by a sword, not of man, and a sword, not of man, shall devour him. And he shall flee from the sword, and his young men shall be put to forced labor. His rock shall pass away in terror, and his officers desert the standard in panic, declares the Lord, whose fire is in Zion and whose furnace is in Jerusalem. Let's pray together. Father, as we have sung, so now we hear in your word that it is a vain thing to put our trust in creatures. It is a vain thing for us to put our trust in any created thing. Our trust and our hope must reside in you alone. Father, I ask that as we continue to worship this morning, that you, by your Spirit, would be revealing things in our hearts that we so foolishly trust in as if they are ultimate. Search us and know us and try us. Reveal to us, just as you did to your people Israel thousands of years ago, reveal to us this day the idols that cling so closely in our hearts. And Father, help us by your Spirit not only to identify them, but to confess them and to turn from them, to turn to you afresh and anew as our only hope. Father, that's our prayer this morning also for our youth as they are at Crossings Camp. We pray, as Kylan asked us to, we pray, Lord, first and foremost for their salvation, that they would come to a saving knowledge of you. And for those youth that already know you and walk with you, we pray for a closer walk. We pray that they would be sanctified and would grow in their knowledge of your word, and that they might grow in grace. And finally, Father, just as we've been requested to pray, we pray that relationships would form and flourish. We pray that our youth would not be attached to some kind of emotional experience, but as they come back to join us again tomorrow, we pray that they would understand the delight and the duty of the Christian life, to practice those spiritual disciplines, to be in their Bible daily, to commune with you in prayer, to have meaningful relationships with other believers. Father, we pray that you would do all that and more in their lives through this time at camp. And now we look to you as we prepare to give. And we thank you, Father, that we can express our worship and gratitude to you in our giving. We pray that you would help us to give with the right heart, that we would be cheerful givers, and that you would take and use and multiply all that we place back into your hands, that it may go forth, that the name of Jesus might be exalted, that his gospel might go forth, not just here in our community, but yes, even to the very ends of the earth. Father, we pray in his name.

0: Amen. Would you join me in prayer once again? Well, Father, that hymn that our choir just sang so beautifully, that is the anthem of our souls this morning. We long for that day when we no longer live in the age of the ear and walk by faith, but we long for that day of glorification. We long for that day when the things that we hear about will be made sight. We pray even now that you would help us to live and even to hear and respond to this sermon in light of that great day. And Father, we pray this morning not only for ourselves, but we pray for our sister churches here in our community and in our association. We pray, just as we're pleading with you to build us up, Lord, we pray that you would build them up as well. We pray that you would encourage them, encourage pastors in our area as they stand this morning to preach your word. We pray that your word would go forth boldly and powerfully, and we know it goes forth with the wonderful promise that it will not return back to you without accomplishing the purpose for which you send it. We're excited, Father, to see what that purpose is in our lives. We pray it would be accomplished even now as we prepare to hear your word. In Christ's name, amen. Would you take your copy of Scripture, turn with me back to Psalm 33. Psalm 33, the psalm we began looking at last Lord's Day. Psalm 33. On April 14th, 1912, the largest object ever constructed by human hands slipped through the icy waters of the North Atlantic. The RMS Titanic represented the very pinnacle of human engineering, nearly 900 feet long, 16 watertight compartments, equipped with the most modern technology of its day. Many believed that she was practically unsinkable. One newspaper even declared about the Titanic that man has reached his greatest achievement. People boarded with tremendous confidence. Wealthy businessmen trusted her luxury. 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Investors trusted the engineers. Everyone believed that this amazing ship would carry them safely across the ocean. But then, just before midnight, the RMS Titanic struck an iceberg. And within less than 3 hours, this floating monument to human achievement and confidence broke in half and disappeared beneath the sea. More than 1,500 people lost their lives. The strongest ship in the world proved unable to save those who placed their hope in it. History is full of stories like that, isn't it? Every generation builds its own Titanics. Sometimes it's military power. Sometimes it's government leaders, medical advances, education, even our own strength and wisdom. And none of those things are necessarily bad. In fact, they are gifts from the Lord. But a thing does not have to be weak in order to be a false hope. That's exactly what Psalm 33 is addressing. The psalmist isn't warning against hoping in things that are obviously powerless. He is warning us against placing our confidence in things that are genuinely impressive, but cannot ultimately save. As we come to verses 13 to 22 in this psalm, the psalmist is lifting our eyes from earth to heaven. And he's showing us the God who looks down upon every nation, every king, every army, every person. And he's reminding us that while the world trusts in visible strength, God's people are those who trust in him. So this morning, the question before every one of us is wonderfully simple, yet powerfully important. Where is your hope? Where is your hope? Because where your hope rests will determine how you live. where your hope is found will determine how you endure suffering. Where your hope is found is how you will face uncertainty. And beloved, where your hope is found is ultimately how you will stand before God. Let's read together the words of Psalm 33, beginning in verse 13. The Lord looks down from heaven. He sees all the children of man. From where he sits enthroned, he looks out on all the inhabitants of the earth. He who fashions the hearts of them all and observes all their deeds. The king is not saved by his great army. A warrior is not delivered by his great strength. The war horse is a false hope for salvation, and by its great might it cannot rescue. Behold, the eye of the Lord is on those who fear him, on those who hope in his steadfast love, that he may deliver their soul from death and keep them alive in famine. Our soul waits for the Lord. He is our help and our shield, for our heart is glad in him, because we trust in his holy name. Let your steadfast love, O Lord, be upon us, even as we hope in you. As the psalmist here is now lifting our eyes to the Lord, he shows us four things in this passage by way of an outline. And so that you may have the hope of going to lunch at a reasonable time, we're only going to look at the first two this morning. And then next Sunday, Lord willing, we'll look at the final two. But notice as you look to the text, before the psalmist begins to point out what those false hopes are, what these war horses are, he begins somewhere else. He begins in verse 13 in heaven. He begins with the throne, with the God who sees. This is the first point I want you to see, verses 13 to 15. The God who sees every heart. Look at verse 13 again. The Lord looks down from heaven. He sees all the children of man. If you're going to understand the false hopes that are talked about in verses 16 and 17, you have to start here. Because the psalmist doesn't begin by asking what is wrong with the horse or the army or the king. He begins by showing us what is true about God. What is true about God? See, beloved, the Bible's answer to misplaced trust is not merely stop trusting in the wrong things. The Bible's answer is see the Lord more clearly. See him more clearly. Because false hope grows best when our view of God has become small. Think about it. If God seems distant, then visible things will seem more dependable. If God seems inattentive, then human strength will seem more valuable. If God seems uncertain, then our control of a situation will seem more necessary. So before the psalmist takes away all of our false securities and puts his finger on those things, he directs our attention first and foremost to the God who sees everything. The Lord looks down from heaven. And the psalmist is not trying to say that God is far away, even though he is transcendent. That's not what the psalmist is communicating here. He's not giving us a picture of a distant deity who could just care less of what's going on in his world. And he's not giving us the picture of a God who is looking down on his creation with mild curiosity, wondering what will happen next. He's giving us a picture of the king, the sovereign king of heaven and earth. Verse 14 makes that clear. From where he sits enthroned, he looks out on all the inhabitants of the earth. God sees from the throne. And that changes everything. There is a great difference between being someone who is helpless and seeing, but you're helpless, and someone who's able to see but has authority. Imagine a child becomes separated from his parents in a crowded place. Hundreds of people may see that child. They notice him. They walk past him. They might even feel sorry for him. They might wonder where his parents are. But there's all the difference in the world between all those onlookers seeing the child and when the child's father sees him. Now the father doesn't merely notice the child. The father sees the child. That's my son. He knows the child. He loves the child. And he moves toward the child to rescue him and bring him back. It's not a perfect analogy. All analogies fall short at some point. But the point is this. In Scripture, God's seeing is never merely the accumulation of facts. God does not look down from heaven and say, well, you know, this is an interesting situation that they're in. I wonder how it's going to turn out for them. Brothers and sisters, there is no emergency meeting in heaven, ever. God is not receiving reports from earth that force him to revise his plans. He is not surprised by the way any election turns out. He's not surprised by the way any economy turns. He's not surprised by the diagnosis the doctor gives. He's not surprised by the conversation that you did not see coming. He's not surprised by the child who wonders or the spouse who leaves. He's not surprised by the prayer that seems to appear unanswered. He sees from the throne. That does not mean that we understand everything he permits. It does not mean that every providence is easy to interpret, and it does not mean that every suffering or hardship will be explained this side of heaven. But it does mean that what is confusing to us is never confusing to him. It does mean that what you learned this week, God has known eternally. The news that perhaps even changed your plans this week did not change his. The Lord looks down from heaven, the psalmist says in verse 13. And notice, who does he see? He sees all the children of man. Literally, all the sons of Adam. Every one of them, the powerful and the powerless, the famous and the forgotten, the ones who are known the world over and those whose names will never be in any history book. God sees them all. Now think about the context. Back up and think about the context. The psalm is about to tell us about kings. And kings, by their very nature, are those who see. The king sees his subjects. The king sees his army. The king sees his defenses. The king sees his resources. The king sees it all. He thinks he sees every situation. But verse 13 reminds us there is one who sees the king. No one ever rises so high that they move out of the sight of God. And no one ever falls so low that they move out of the sight of God. That is the comfort of this verse. Some of us know what it is to feel overlooked. Perhaps your work goes unnoticed. Perhaps you spend days caring for someone who's just not able or unwilling to thank you. Perhaps you're fighting a temptation that nobody else in your life knows anything about. Perhaps you're just trying to remain faithful in the ordinary place where you are. Perhaps it took everything you had and more just to get to this point from last Sunday, just to make it through another week. Can I just encourage you? The Lord sees. The Lord sees. Christian, there is no such thing as unnoticed faithfulness. No such thing. The world may not see. Your spouse may not see. Your children may not see. Your church family may not see. But the Lord looks down from heaven and he sees all the children of man. That's comforting, but you know what it is? It's also warning. Because the same God who sees the faithfulness that no one else discovers is also the same God who sees the sin that no one else discovers. There are no locked rooms before God. There are no secret conversations. There are no hidden habits. We spend enormous amounts of time and energy and effort trying to manage what other people see in our lives. so that they might think of us what we want them to think of us. We know how to speak the language of contentment while being consumed with greed and envy. We know how to talk about and repent of our respectable sins while nourishing those secret sins that we don't want anyone to know of. And we can fool one another. We can fool ourselves. But we cannot fool God. Isn't that what the text says? The Lord sees. And verse 14 intensifies the point. From where he sits enthroned, he looks out on all the inhabitants of the earth. Notice the comprehensiveness of that language. All the children of man, all the inhabitants of the earth. There are no exceptions, no blind spots, no forgotten corners of the globe. We tend to live, don't we, as though God's attention is limited in the ways that ours is. Our attention can be overwhelmed if we're in a room filled with people and one person is talking to us. Maybe you're like me and it's that temptation not to be squirrel, squirrel, squirrel. Every day coming home from work, the most blessed part of my day, but also sometimes the most stressful, is sitting down on the couch and hearing the cacophony of dad, dad, dad, dad, dad, dad, dad, dad, dad, dad, dad. Taking it one at a time. And you know how it is, not only when voices come like that, but also when needs come to you, stress levels rise. And the reason for that is, beloved, we are finite. Our attention has limits. And because we are like that, we can quietly drift into thinking that God is like that. We may never say it out loud, but sometimes we can be tempted to think, well, you know, there are wars happening in the world. There are major consequential decisions. There are disasters. There are millions of people praying. My concern is just too small. It's just too small. But beloved, can I just remind you, God does not have to stop listening to someone else in order to listen to you. Your suffering does not compete for space in the mind of God. Your prayer, singing earlier, I must tell Jesus, it does not enter a queue and take a number and then it will be answered. No, your life is not lost in the crowd. The Lord sees, verse 14, all the inhabitants of the earth, and the knowledge of the whole never diminishes the knowledge of the one. This is what makes divine omniscience so much more than just an abstract theological note. We can speak of divine omniscience as though it belongs only in a theology textbook. God knows all things. That's true. That's a weighty, heavy doctrine. But do you see what the psalmist is helping us here? He wants that truth to leave the ivory tower, and he wants it to enter into our normal, everyday life. He wants this doctrine of God's omniscience, the fact that he knows and sees all things, he wants that truth to enter the doctor's office with you. He wants it to be with you in the hospital room. He wants it to be with you in the funeral home and in your house when you're lonely and at your workplace when everything's falling apart and in the classroom and in the sleepless nights and even to your guilty conscience. God knows. And then verse 15 takes us deeper still, doesn't it? It speaks of him who fashions the hearts of them all and observes all their deeds. Do you see what the psalmist is doing? He's moving us now to the whole wide world, and he's bringing it down to our own hearts. God does not merely see us externally. He sees us internally. He's described here as he who fashions the hearts of them all. The word fashions carries the idea of shaping or forming. The God who made the heart understands the heart. That sounds obvious until we remember how often we do not understand our own hearts. Have you ever wondered why that small criticism bothered you for 3 days and you couldn't sleep just because of one critical statement? Why did that comment have so much power over you? Have you ever wondered why it is that you need this person's approval so much? Why does this particular possibility frighten you? in the way that it does? Why, when you are anxious, do you reach for that comfort? Or do you reach for more control? Why, when you're hurt, do you withdraw from people? Why does your heart, why does my heart respond the way that it does? Have you ever considered that often we know what we did, but we can't even really fathom why we did it? Can I just tell you on the authority of the text? God knows. God knows. Beloved, He knows the fear beneath the anger. He knows the pride beneath the defensiveness. He knows the unbelief beneath the anxiety. God does not merely see the branch. He sees the root. He sees the heart. Now the passage is starting to press very close to home, isn't it? This is where if we're struggling to say amen, we just got to say ouch. Because verses 16 and 17 are going to speak about armies and horses and kings, and it would be very easy for us to keep all that at a safe distance. We could hear all of that and think about governments and leaders and rulers and nations, and all of that would be relevant and important, but verse 15 will not let us keep the problem out there. The God who sees armies also sees your heart and my heart. So the question is not merely, as we thought about last Sunday, what does our nation trust? The question is, what do you trust? The question is not, where is the hope of our nation's leaders? No, the question is, where is our hope? Where's our hope resting? Where does my heart seek security? And because God fashioned our hearts, He knows our hearts better than we do. You may say, I trust God. But what about when the account balance falls? You may say, God is sovereign. He's in total control. But what happens when your plans completely unravel? You may say, my identity is firm in Christ. But what happens when you're criticized? It's uncomfortable, isn't it? But there is also mercy in this for us because we cannot repent of false hopes that we cannot see. And God loves us too much as His children to allow our idols to remain permanently hidden from us. Sometimes in His providence, maybe you've even went through this recently, sometimes in His providence, He allows the things that we mistakenly trust in the most to begin to shake and quake. Because He intends to show us that that thing, that person, that circumstance could never hold the weight that we placed on it. The Lord sees the heart, and in His mercy, He helps us to see it too. Now notice the final phrase of verse 15. It says, He fashions the hearts of them all, but it also says He observes all their deeds. God sees the heart, and God sees the life. He sees the inside, He sees the outside. He sees the motive and the action, the desire and the deed. Nothing is missing from His knowledge. God's judgments are perfectly informed. When we as human beings make judgments, we do it wrong, even amid our best intentions. We do so with partial information. We hear one side of the story. We misassume motives. We overlook evidence. We are influenced by appearances. God never is. He never wrongly accuses. He never misunderstands. He never discovers later a fact that He missed in the beginning. The judge of all the earth always knows the truth. And if we're thinking clearly, that should leave every one of us asking, who can stand before a God like this? Who? If He sees every deed, who can hide? If He knows every motive, who can pretend? If He sees the heart beneath the action, who can say, I'm clean? The God who sees us completely knows more sin in us than anyone else knows. more than our spouse knows, more than our closest friend knows, more than our pastor knows, more than we ourselves know. And yet, Christian, this is the wonder of the gospel, isn't it? This is why it's so sweet to trust in Jesus, the God who knows you most completely, with all your sin and all your shame and all your filthiness. The God who sees you and knows you is also the God who loves you and has moved to save you through His Son. That's the glory of the gospel. Jesus did not go to the cross under a mistaken impression of you. He did not say after the work of redemption was done, "Boy, they were worse than I thought." He did not look at your Facebook wall and gather all the good information about you, knowing there's some stuff behind the scenes. No, He went to the cross knowing the whole truth about you, inside and out. And He knew you. He went to that cross and died for you. And your sin and my sin, that is more than we can even begin to fathom or recognize. He went. He knew the motives. He knew the future failures. He knew the heart. You want me to tell you something that just blows me away every time I stand in this pulpit? He has saved me, number one. That blows me away. Number two, He has called me to preach His Word. Even when I preach His Word with motives that are not perfectly pure, there's a struggle in my heart even now that I want to give you the Word of God that your souls may be fed. But do you know what? There is a little teensy-weensy bit of my heart, and maybe more than teensy-weensy, that wants you to be impressed with this sermon. And yet, God still gives me the privilege to preach. Do you see what I'm saying? On the outside, things may look good, but God knows what's going on the inside. And He still went to the cross for you and for me. At the cross, the one who knew all our sinful deeds went and bore the judgment that every one of those deeds deserved. The eye of the Lord exposes us, but in Christ it does not destroy us. The God who sees is the God who saves. That's the glory of the gospel. And that means we no longer need to hide, because Jesus died and rose again. And because He sees, and because He is faithful and just to forgive us and cleanse us of all our sin. Beloved, here's what's left for us now as God's children. We must confess. We must repent. We must bring our sin into the light. I wonder what sin in your heart needs to be brought into the light even now. What sin did you come to church today trying to hide from others, even if you had to put on a fake smile to do it? What sin has been hidden in the eyes of others, but now you acknowledge through the Word of God is laid bare in His sight? There is no better day than today to confess your sin to Him. In fact, there is no better time than now. Even during the sermon, even in the quietness of your heart, now is the time to confess. Now is the time to repent and turn and to embrace His forgiveness and His cleansing grace. The psalmist is also going to turn. Notice as the text goes on, if God sees every person, if He knows the heart, if He observes every deed, if He sits enthroned over all the earth, then what are we to make of the things that human beings trust? What are we to make of the king with his army and the warrior with his strength and the horse with its might? There is so much there to unpack. So much there to unpack, in fact, that you will be glad and rejoice that we will save it for next Sunday. I don't know what it is. Maybe it's summertime. Maybe it's a slower pace that allows me to dig deeper and deeper and deeper. But I come into this pulpit with more notes than I have time. But I get the sense that the Lord is speaking to hearts even now. So I'm going to ask you to bow with me. Before we respond to God's word, even now, this is the time, child of God, this is the time while the mirror of the word is before your eyes, this is the time to respond. There's been certainly uncomfortable things in this message, things that are hard to hear but necessary to hear. What is it that you need to bring into the light? Perhaps you would do that now. Maybe you would come to this altar that's open to you to do that in that way. Perhaps you, after church, desperately need to talk to a brother or sister and confide in them and confess your sin. However it is, be a doer of the word and not a hearer only. Friend, if you're here this morning and you're separated from God by your sin, I hope that you've heard clearly the good news of the gospel. That's the news, the message that we stand on. We have no other good news for you than that Jesus Christ died for sinners, and he rose again from the dead, and through repentance and faith in him alone, in his finished work, all of your sins can be forgiven. You can be given eternal life and reconciled to your holy Creator and fit for a new creation where you will dwell with God forever in unending joy. There could be no greater need for you today than to turn from your sin and embrace the Lord Jesus Christ. You respond as the Lord leads you. Let's pray together. Father, thank you for speaking to us through the words of Psalm 33. We have only unpacked just a few verses and only skimmed the surface of all that's there. And yet you have provided much for us to meditate on, much for our souls to feast on. You've provided that because of how awesome and amazing your word is, the inspired, inerrant, infallible word of God. Oh Lord, give us eyes to see and ears to hear and hearts to obey your word. Help us even this coming week to continue to meditate upon the words of Psalm 33 as we stay in it as a church for some time. Lord, do all your good work in us. Accomplish more in our lives and in our church, even through this one psalm, than all we can ask, think, or imagine. Father, we give this time of response to you. In Jesus' name.
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First Family, I'm delighted to introduce you to Miss Jan Groner, who's been attending our church now since Easter Sunday. And Jan and I had an opportunity before she left on vacation to meet in the office and for me to hear her testimony and also to hear her desire to take up membership in this local body of believers. And we are absolutely pleased about that. Would you join me in just praising the Lord for what he's done in Jan's life? I'm going to ask her to stay on the front row here with Emily and I, and I'm going to ask as our service ends today, would you come and just let her know how much you love her and welcome her?

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0: It's time now for Focus on the Foundation from the First Church of God here in Painesville. And here's today's program.
1: The title of today's sermon is, What in Hell Do You Want? What in hell do you want? I hope you celebrate July 4th for the right reasons. I want to read to you something from the book of Matthew, the 13th chapter, verses 41 and 42. This is what it says. The Son of Man will send out his angels, and they will weed out of his kingdom everything that causes sin and all who do evil. They will throw them into the blazing furnace, where there will be weeping and gnashing of teeth. I just have one question for you this morning. The question is perhaps the most serious that I have ever put before anyone. And its importance is such that I haven't either the time or the inclination to be diplomatic about it. In other words, I will not be beating around the bush on this question. The question is this: what in hell do you want? Just a little bit of scripture that I just read gives a small but powerful and troubling look inside the bounds of hell. And I want you to know, or I want to know, please answer this question for me. What is there in hell that you could possibly want? Now, I know you might shudder at the question and even be thinking right now, is this preacher really so stupid as to think that there would be anything in hell that I would want, that I would desire? Well, let's just consider a few facts. There may be someone here that is lost in sin. Because anyone without Jesus is lost and on their way to hell. 1 John 5:12 says, He who has the Son has life. He who does not have the Son does not have life. Everyone who goes to hell chooses to do so. That may sound funny to you, but if you go to hell, it's because you chose to. Deuteronomy 30:19 says, This day I call heaven and earth as witness against you that I have set before you life and death, blessings and curses. Now choose life so that you and your children may live. God sets life and death before us to choose for ourselves. Who knows how many times you have heard what heaven and hell are like, and yet, with this knowledge, some people continue to say no to the Holy Spirit of God and have not been saved. Why? Why choose hell over heaven? This is why I asked the question that I did. As crude and as blunt as it may seem to be, the question remains on the table and we must give an answer. What in hell do you want? Friends, I know that, if you know that God loves you and Jesus died for you and God will forgive your sin and save your soul if you ask Him to, and heaven is a glorious place of blessings, and yet you will not be saved, then I really want to know. I would like to somehow understand what the attraction of hell is that you would choose to go there rather than go to heaven. Now, I've had people share with me their attraction to hell, and it is sad, to say the least. But I continue to press the issue and force the question this morning. What if you have rejected Christ as your Savior? Just what is your attraction to hell? Is it the attraction toward fellowship? Then listen, you need to understand this. There will be no fellowship in hell. I've actually had some people say to me, well, I want to go to hell so I can be with all my friends. I can't believe that anyone would be so foolish as to say something like that. Listen, your friends may very well be in hell or on their way, but you will never see them there. Some people think hell is not going to be that bad. Amazing. They see hell as a big beer party where they spend time watching NFL on a big TV screen. Now the place they understand is hot and being extremely uncomfortable, but they think they'll be able to handle that somehow. I pity their souls. Hell is a lonely place. Matthew 25:30 says, "And throw that worthless servant outside into the darkness, where there will be weeping and gnashing of teeth." Outside darkness, you know what that tells us? It ensures that one will be all alone in the darkness. Hell is described as a place of darkness or blackness. The only way I can even imagine total isolation brought on by complete darkness is the blackness felt deep inside a cave or a coal mine. I've been through Mammoth Cave a few times, and every tour I've been on, the guide will take us someplace safe, and he tells us we're going to rest here for a minute. Then he explains the depth of the darkness inside of that cave, and how, if left for a certain period of time, that darkness is so complete that it could lead to blindness. Then the guide will shut off all the lights. Oh man, that darkness is so deep you could poke yourself in the eye and never even see it coming. I mean, it is dark. This is about as complete as darkness as man can know. However, the darkness will be multiplied many times over for those who spend an eternity in hell, weeping and gnashing of teeth. Have you ever seen a man get his arm caught in a paper press? Squished his arm. Ever see a football player with his knee broken because it bent 90 degrees the wrong way? Have you ever passed a kidney stone and had the doctor start singing Rock of Ages? Kidney stones hurt, I'm telling you. All of those sound like they would really hurt. And about being tied to, how about being tied to a stake and burned to death? Burned alive. Or maybe just burn for a little while and then being thrown on the ground and have someone start pulling the skin from your body. These descriptions don't sound like a party attitude or environment to me. Does it sound like one to you? Hell will be undoubtedly a place of unimaginable agony and loneliness. I sincerely hope your attraction to hell is not based on the false and foolish idea then you will get to spend time in fellowship with your family and friends, because that simply will not be the case. Perhaps your attraction to hell is based on independence. Only God knows how many poor souls have been carried to hell because of pride. Pride says, I'm going to go to heaven. I'm going to make it on my own terms. Pride says, I'll come to my God when I am good and ready. Pride says, I'm going to do it my way. But what does God have to say about such thinking? In John 3:3, Jesus said, I tell you the truth, no one can see the kingdom of God unless he is born again. In John 14:6, Jesus said, I am the way, the truth, and life. No one comes to the Father except through me. This makes it pretty clear that you must be born again. And if you're going to go to heaven, Jesus is the only way. I've actually had people say to me, I'm a good man, I am. And then they list all their good qualities, you know, and works and religious beliefs and moral behavior. And then they'll say something like, and if that's not good enough for God, then I'll just go to hell. Oh, what a thought. Guess what? It isn't good enough for God, and you will go to hell if you're depending on your own merit, regardless of how good you may be. Why? Because you are not saved by your works, but you are by the precious blood of Jesus Christ. 1 Peter chapter 1, verses 18 and 19 says, for you know that it was not with perishable things such as silver or gold that you were redeemed from the empty way of life handed down to you from your forefathers, but with the precious blood of Christ, a lamb without blemish or defect. Now I want you to understand something here. There is not one proud man in hell today, but there are many who were proud. Do you understand that? Not one proud man in hell today, but there are many men who used to be proud in hell. Philippians 2, 9 through 11 says, therefore God exalted him to the highest place and gave him a name that is above every name, that the name of Jesus every knee shall bow, in heaven and on earth and under the earth, and every tongue confess that Jesus Christ is Lord, to the glory of God the Father. Do you honestly think that somehow God will exempt you? Do you think that somehow God will make an exception in your case? Do you think that God will excuse you from his holy requirements, even though he doesn't excuse anyone else? Do you think you're that special? I ask you again, what is the attraction of hell for you that you would turn down the offer of immediate forgiveness and eternal life? What about hell is so desirable? What in hell do you want? Let's take a minute or two here to highlight some of the differences between heaven and hell. Well, one is a place of blessing, while the other is a place of torment. Heaven is a place of peace, or you can go to a place of restlessness and anguish. Heaven is a place of eternal life. Hell is a place of eternal death. Heaven is a place of fellowship. Hell is a place of isolation and loneliness. Heaven is a place without sin or sinners. Hell is a place filled with vile, hateful, and all the evil from the ages. Heaven is a place of joy and gladness. Hell is a place of sorrow and despair. Heaven is a place with little remembrance of the bad things, for all tears will be wiped away. All things will be made new. Hell is a place of heightened memory, remembering every time the gospel was heard and turned down. Every opportunity that was wasted, every excuse that was ever made, every person who loved you in Jesus Christ. You'll remember all that in hell. You won't want to. Friends, I must tell you, hell is real and hell is forever. One day, everyone will bow before Jesus Christ and confess his lordship. Now, you can do it now willingly and as a result receive forgiveness of sin and eternal life, or you can reject his offer of life. But take note of this. You will one day bow before him anyway, and you will confess with your mouth that Jesus is Lord. And you will do this just before you hear those awful words. Depart from me, ye cursed, into everlasting fire, prepared for the devil and his angels. Now I have to ask you, in which of these two places do you really want to spend eternity? Why would you choose death? Why would you choose hell? Back in my insurance days, I sat with a man and his wife, and I was witnessing to them in their home, only to hear the husband respond this way: yes, I know that God loves me. Yes, I know that Jesus died for me. I will doubt it a bit. Yes, I believe that Jesus will save me if I ask him to. I know that I'm lost and will go to hell if I die today. No, I do not want to accept Jesus to be my Savior. When you hear a man's confession, made with full knowledge of God's love, grace, and the invitation to life eternal, and of the consequences of dying in sin, I can't help but wonder, what is the attraction of hell that would lead one to choose death instead of life? What is the attraction of hell to you that you would turn Jesus away today? What in hell do you want? This isn't a large crowd, and it just may be that everyone here is saved and on their way to heaven. I would hope that. If so, I congratulate you all. Then maybe this sermon wasn't meant for someone that is here now. Maybe, just maybe, it was meant to be heard by you, then passed on to a friend. It just may be that the person who needs to hear this sermon is your best friend and they're not here. Your best friend doesn't even go to church. I wonder why your best friend doesn't attend church. You ever wonder why they don't attend church? Maybe not your best friend, but many of your friends don't attend church. Ever wonder why? Let me end this sermon with the saddest story I know. This story is about me and a friend of mine. It all started back in the fifth grade when this school bully stole my girlfriend. I hated that. I mean, I was just a squirt, and he already looked 15 in the fifth grade. Listen, I weighed 72 pounds in the ninth grade, so I didn't hardly weigh anything in the fifth grade. Once he got my girlfriend, Susan Lynn was her name, he made it a habit of picking on me every chance he got. And this lasted about halfway through the seventh grade when I had had it maybe at the hip. I just had it. I didn't care. I must have planned my attack for 2 or 3 weeks. I mean, I planned it real good, I thought. And this is how it all happened. There was a place in the home, it was a 2.5-story building, and on the top story was where the principal's office was. Right across the hall was the library, and right beside the library was the next class I was supposed to attend. And Mike, the bully, was standing in the hallway. And I had planned this for a couple of weeks. And what I did was, he was talking to somebody else, and I just walked right up to them, and I came back from left field someplace, and I hit him as hard as I could in the stomach. I mean, no warning, no nothing. Just hit him. Buddy, he bent over like, oh. Well, he was supposed to bend over. At least that's what I planned. Well, and what I did next is I came across again. I hit him right in the ear. Supposed to knock him down. No, he didn't. He stood straight up. I ran. And he chased me down the hall. About the time he got his hand on my shoulder, the principal got his hand on Mike's shoulder and pulled him around. The principal told me to go to class. He said, "Hebron, go to your class." So I did. And it wasn't long after that we heard it. I mean, he was getting, swats in the hall. He'd get a swat, he'd jump up and yell, "Ow!" He got 3 swats. Then he came into the classroom where I was. And he normally didn't sit behind me, but there happened to be an empty seat right behind me. And he sat down in it. And he tapped me on the shoulder. He said this, "Don't you know I'm going to kill you?" This is what I said to him. I mean, I was full of myself. I said, "Did it hurt?" He said, "Did what hurt?" I said, "Did it hurt when I hit you in your stomach?" "Yeah." "Did it hurt when I hit you in the ear?" "Yes." "Did it hurt when you got those swats?" He said, "Yes, it hurt." I said, "Mike, I'll tell you this. I'm going to hurt you every chance I get." You know what? After that, we became pretty good friends. If you said something to me, Mike would smack you. So we were mutual respect there. He knew that I was just crazy enough to hurt him any chance I got. And I knew he could hurt me anytime he wanted. But we became pretty good friends. As a matter of fact, I had never been to a bar before. And I was just 16. Well, in Ohio, you could go into a bar, but you couldn't drink. Now, Mike was 16, but he looked 21. He did. I mean, he was just big, and I wasn't. So we go in there, and he tells him, this is a friend of mine. He's the kid. And so he gets a couple beers, and I'm playing pinball in the pinball machine, and drinking Cokes and eating Hershey bars. Anyway, the next Monday, that was on a Friday night. The next Monday, he comes to me and says, man, I don't remember anything about Friday night. He got me drunk. And I said, well, he said, did I have any fun Friday night? I said, Mike, if you call standing up on the table, dropping your drawers, and shooting the moon to everybody fun, you had a blast. He never knew that he didn't do that, but I told him he did. Well, we got to be pretty good friends, and as a matter of fact, my freshman year, his freshman year, he was a captain of the football team, and he was just a real sport. He helped get me into the Letterman's Club. I mean, I earned my numerals, I earned my letters in the ninth grade as a wrestler, but you had to have somebody already in the club to recommend me. And Mike got me into the club. And we were pretty good friends. We didn't hang out quite as much once we got into high school, but we did a little bit. And I went to him one time. I think I was 17. And he was 17 as well, as a junior in high school. Our church put on a play called the Judgment Day Play. And it's all about hell. I mean, the church was a whole lot bigger than this. Somebody would come down the center aisle, and then they would stand in front of the angel with the big book. The angel would ask their name. If their name wasn't found in the book, the guy sitting on the throne behind the sheet, you could see his outline, that was Roger Goff, and he would say, depart from me, you wicked man, you wicked person. And they would go to hell. Now, my mom was one of the angels. It was on two sides. My mom stood on one side, and she was one of the angels. John Robinson and Ernie Hunt, two of the meanest looking guys you ever saw in your life. John Robinson was a Marine, and he was huge. And when somebody go to hell, these two guys come down and drag him and throw him into the music room. And they would scream, and somebody would bang on this thing, and it sounded like thunder. And that's how it was. And if somebody got saved,

The National Weather Service in Charleston has issued a flash flood warning for Boyd County, North Central Lawrence County, Southern Cabell County in Central West Virginia, Northwestern Lincoln County in Central West Virginia, Southwestern Putnam County in Western West Virginia, Northern Wayne County in Western West Virginia, until 4 p.m. At 12:53 p.m., Doppler radar indicated thunderstorms producing heavy rain across the warned area. Between 1 and 2 inches of rain have fallen. Additional rainfall amounts of 1 to 3 inches are possible in the warned area. Flash flooding is ongoing or expected to begin shortly. Hazard: flash flooding caused by thunderstorms. Source: radar indicated. Impact: flash flooding of small creeks and streams, urban areas, highways, streets, and underpasses, as well as other poor drainage and low-lying areas. Some locations that will experience flash flooding include Huntington, Wayne, Hamlin, Beach Fork State Park, Cannonsburg, Barbersville, Kenova, Goodlettsburg, Cerrito, Centerville, Bernal, Durbin, Princess, South Point, Burlington, West Hamlin, Lavalette, Lockwood, Salt Rock, and Branchland. This includes the following highways: Interstate 64 in West Virginia between mile markers 1 and 11. Interstate 64 in Kentucky between mile markers 182 and 191.

community, but he got drunk. And I said, well, he said, did I have any fun Friday night? I said, Mike, if you call standing up on the table, dropping your doors, and shooting the moon to everybody fun, you had a blast. He never knew that he didn't do that, but I told him he did. Well, we got to be pretty good friends, and as a matter of fact, my freshman year, his freshman year, he was a captain of the football team, and he was just a real sport. He helped get me into the Letterman's Club. I mean, I earned my numerals, I earned my letters in the ninth grade as a wrestler, but you had to have somebody already in the club to recommend me, and Mike got me into the club. And we were pretty good friends. We didn't hang out quite as much once we got into high school, but we did a little bit. And I went to him one time. I know I think I was 17, and he was 17 as well, as a junior in high school. Our church put on a play called the Judgment Day Play. And it's all about hell. I mean, the church was a whole lot bigger than this. Somebody would come down the center aisle, and then they would stand in front of the angel with the big book. The angel would ask their name. If their name wasn't found in the book, the guy sitting on the throne behind the sheet, you could see his outline, that was Roger Goff, and he would say, depart from me. Wicked man, wicked person. And they would go to hell. Now, my mom was one of the angels. It was on two sides. My mom stood on one side, and she was one of the angels. John Robinson and Ernie Hunt, two of the meanest looking guys you ever saw in your life. John Robinson was a Marine, and he was huge. And when somebody go to hell, these two guys come down and drag him and throw him into the music room. And they would scream, and somebody would bang on this thing, and it sounded like thunder, and that's how it was. And if somebody got saved, if they were saved, though, then they would enter into the kingdom, which was the pastor's office, and a couple angels would come down and escort them over there. That's how it went. It was a very convincing play that we had. Now, I had asked Mike two or three times, Mike, you need to come see this play. Now, Mike, you really need to come see this play. No. Come and see the play. But I didn't. I was afraid I would lose this friendship if I pushed it too hard. I kind of lost this friendship anyway. By the time we were seniors, we weren't hanging out. You know, none of that was going on. But I could have got him to come and be exposed to that play so he would understand heaven and hell. Later, I found out that he had died when he was pretty young, still in his late 20s, and I had not said anything to him. But he was my friend. This is the toughest song I ever sang. I think I sang it here twice in 23 years. It's tough. I can just see Mike every time I sing this song.

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travel for the Lord. I've dreamed many dreams that never came true. I've seen them vanish at dawn. But enough of my dreams have come true to make me keep dreaming on. I prayed many a prayer, seemed no answer would come, though I'd waited so patient and long. But enough of answers have come to my prayers to make me keep praying on. I've sown many a seed that's fell by the wayside for the birds to feed upon. But I've held enough golden sheaves in my hands to make me keep sowing on. I've trusted many a friend that's left me and left me to weep alone. But enough of my friends have been true blue to make me keep trusting on. I've drained the cup of disappointment and pain, gone many a day without a song. Oh, but I've sipped enough nectar from the roses of life to make me want to live on.

Good evening. This is Dan M. Montgomery here today with radio broadcasting worship service today with the word of his power. And my brother Harold A. Montgomery is here today, and Olivia working our equipment today is broadcasting over 100,000 power of watts today from the WSIP 98.9 FM on your dial today. We come to you today as humbly as we know how, standing there for each and every one today that knows the word of prayer. We covet your prayers today. We desire your prayers. What time we stand in your presence from here around about, looks like 7-8 minutes after there, going on 1 o'clock till today, till we go out here at 2 o'clock. So today, as we come to you today, as humbly as we know how, we want to recognize we got a lot of ones that cheers about this broadcast, that prays for us. And first thing, I want to thank you, each and every one today that listens to me and Brother Harold, that's been on the road with us here for heading now down to the countdown around 11 years at the end of this month and the beginning of first Sunday next month. Lord willing, still being here, will make starting 12 years. Today, we want to recognize the people there that also financially helped us. Those in the past that used to help support us, we pray God's blessings continue on them, and that God's life, that would be great in their life, and that they would have a powerful blessing and a testimony, and the word of God would be lodged in their heart to stay there, whatever the Lord gives them on this side of the throne and up on this side of eternity. We love the little fella out of Hike County. We got a buddy up there. He reminds us of a guy that we worked out on the road and done a lot of vending work, me and my brother Harold, as vendors, like the vendors that come in here this past weekend that sold a lot of merchandise, work booths, food, whatever. So we run into a lot of people, and we run into a little Bolden boy, and his name was there, was that Bolden, what was his name, Bill? Ronald Bolden. That's been a long time ago, 95, so that goes back there, I guess. You start getting back my years now, 95 seems like a long time, Brother Earl. Land soap aside, jokes aside, good guy, man. I mean, he's down-to-earth guy. He had a heart in him. He was one of the Vietnam soldiers, little Ronald Bolden was, and fit right with the main platoon that went in among all of them, and he was a good man. He was a real good guy, but not delaying, American Vintage Barbershop, located in Pike County. Our little friend there is Mike Lowe, and his son, and Blake, and his other barbers there, staff, and all of the ones that cuts the hair there. We thank God for them and for coming on board back here earlier in the spring there. And he's located at off 23 there, just above Rule King, at the second next light. Go there just a little ways and look to your right, and you'll see a big sign on all those buildings there in that little mini mall like there on the right before you get to the Pepsi plant there here in Pike County. And there, and they're open Monday through Friday there from 8:30 till 7:30 p.m. there daily. And he does walk-in appointments only. And if you get there and early enough there, I'd say you get in line and sit there on them big nice pews that he's got in there. Man, he's got a nice barbershop. It brings back the vintage of our heritage. And thanking God that he has blessed little Mike, and that has been worked and established there. So on Saturdays, he's in 8:30 till noon. And if you need haircuts there, he does a senior citizen discount and things there, and age-wise, and his barbershop, his haircuts are very, very, very reasonable in his prices, I think, and more better than they are in this area. Not condemning these in here have to do what they got to do. She's a high
high powerful hair cutting, I guess, in this. Yeah, high quality, Earl. 79184 there, 77. That's 606-791-8477. If you need any more information there, you can call little Mike Lowe there out of the Vintage Barber Shops, American Vintage Barber Shop. He's got a big, beautiful yellow sign, black letter. You can't miss it. And I mean, he's got a nice barber shop. There also today, we got some people that helps us, and good people, I believe. I believe they are. Their fruits are showing okay, showing good. Our friends and our neighbors at Junction Pizza here and more, and they're located in West Vandalay, Kentucky. Area code is 606, phone number 372-1317, 1317. They're closed on Sundays and Mondays. The rest of the week, they're open there from there Tuesday till Saturday. So, and if you need any food or whatever, you can call at that number there. And they also, you can go on Facebook, follow their daily specials. They do that. Also, they've got a lot of big, nice, I mean, menu. I think, well, you can just live on it from month to month, Brother Earl, on just their all their quality of foods and their specialties and their quality of work that they put into it. Did and there and little Wendell, they work hard, their foods and their burgers. It's a genuine home-cooked, fried, the burgers, the pizzas are fixed and baked. I mean, they detail it good now, guys. I'm bragging on because I've been eating it. So, and I've been eating it now a good little while. And they got delicious foods. They got salads, cheese sticks, pizza. You can get subs or any kind of subs, like $6.99. There, all subs are in there. And they've got steak, sub beef patty, lettuce, tomato, onion, mozzarella, cheese, and mayo. Listen, and they butter the buns and stuff. I mean, it's delicious, isn't it, Earl? The way they fix it. Also, there, they've got, I don't know what this jungle witch there is here. It's called, it's 12-inch, $13, and another 16-inch. It's called a jungle witch. And you'll have to call Debbie or Wendell and ask them what this is Tuesday morning. At there at this same number, 606-372-1317, 1317, 372. Also today, I don't want to forget this guy. He's in the back of their building where they do all the food and the pizzas and their little buffet there in the front where they got tables and chairs and you can eat or there or however you want to do it. Also in the back is Hemi's Auto Repair and little Scotty there, Debbie's brother there. He's a McKenzie. Thank God for little Scotty. And he knows how to work on them old cars. He knows how to fix them. And he's an old school. And he's like me and Brother Harold. He ain't that old, but he's old school. And he does their really good mechanic work. And if you need any maintenance or whatever, Hemi's Auto Repair, you can call at the same number, 372-1317 there and get a hold of Scotty. They sell tars. They do all kinds of work there. And if, to know if they're open, they've got a big new flashing signs on both sides in the front of their store there, restaurant in there in the window, and you may be able to get a hold of them. Also today, we want to thank all our anonymous givers, all our supporters, our prayer warriors. Thank you, guys. We love you all, and we mean that from the depths of our heart. We wouldn't be here right now today wasn't for all you people that helps me and Brother Harold, the businesses, the ones that used to help us
you know, and it's devilish trying times right now for everybody. You know what? I mean, even to the best right now, is what I understand. They're even on the top. They're struggling right now. So just hold each other, everyone, up in prayer today. And the good Lord, he knows how to bring forth the blessings. And I'm going to start my text here in a little bit with a man that went through the storms. And he's been in the trials, and he understands this guy that I'm going to try to talk a little bit and preach a little bit on here briefly here after I get this prayer list done today. And you all, I keep covenanting your prayers today that the Lord will have his way and his power will be released today. On our prayer list today, we've got the first woman. The first one is a little Amanda Witt. Well, she used to be Amanda Johnson, her sister, Sherry. They worked out here, and little Amanda at Walmart. And so we need you all to hold her up in prayer. She's going through with very lot of complications there with her pregnancy here that she's dealing with on her third one. So each and everyone knows the word of prayer. Pray for her, little Amanda Witt. Also there for Hope Hall. There that stands in need of prayer there, and God knows all about it, what it is. Also today, remember little Jim Stumbo there and his family. We love little Jim and his little precious wife that went on to be with the Lord several years ago with our little Audrey. Buddy, she was a jewel, Brother Earl. If that wasn't a jewel, and if that wasn't, my goodness, son, that was a good sister in the Lord. She loved the Lord. Her fruits as a servant. You know, I was hearing on a message about the rich, that lawyer that come tempted their Lord about their, who was greatest in the kingdom of heaven. And they got on there, the love of the Lord thy God, heart, soul, mind, strength. Well, what can you do more than that? Well, you can give him service. And you give it all to him because it's all his. I don't have nothing, Brother Harold. If I die before this day's over with, everything that's in whatever my name or possession, whatever, you know, it's going to be left behind. I'm not going to take it with me. And, you know, so today, the way it is there to serve the Lord with your heart and soul, mind, and strength, and there and be very fervent in your works as well as in your there. As your testimony and your talk and your witness about having Jesus down in your life and down in your soul. And today, we hopefully will get in some good meaty sermon today, message, if you guys will hold me up in prayer. Also, we want you all to remember our brother, John Montgomery. He's having problems with his heart, and he's had some stents put in, quite a few, and there, and had surgery needs, prayer, and so whatever it is, you know, God's big enough to handle it. God's big enough to take care of it because we got another one right here, our great-great-nephew, little Jacob Darrell Montgomery, and they're getting ready this year tomorrow, and she said, Lindsay's wife, that little Jacob, her, that they warred his jaw on the side that he wrecked, and where they had to go in and do all that surgery on him and his skull and everything and his jaw and stuff, where it just shattered it. You know, that wreck that he had was severe in August 13th, and they had to do all these surgeries there in the UK. They took him out to Cardinal Hill Hospital. They done all the therapy, and now he's got to go back tomorrow, and they're going to take the wires out. There and that there, he can't wait because it's about to drive him crazy having his, you know, what would it be like right now for a lot of these? I better get off now. I'll leave that out there for sometime other later. Maybe Brother Harold he can grab that bone, run with it, and preach that message. I'll leave that thought out there. Anyway, today, hold little Jacob Darrell Montgomery up, and boy, look what he went through. My brother John went through, and God's holding it all, you know. He holds the whole world in his hand. Brother Harold, I know he does. He's held me because I've had several occasions, incidents, wrecks, whatever,
flaws. I mean, you know, you name it, and I've had it. And so I've got a very nasty spine, and my body, you know, I just try to keep on crawling and just waggling along, you know, like an old dog there, I guess, or brother, or broken up bones. And so anyhow, and also today, remember little Cindy Thompson there. She needs prayer. She's doing a lot better now, and keep praying for her there, the things that she there has been through with medically there and medicines and surgeries, and pray to God to give her the right doctors and right medicines and caretakers there, that she'll come through this with the flying colors. Above all, that she'll get Jesus down in her heart, and she'll be healed from that there lack of the power of Jesus's love and there, and get delivered from sin and get that salvation of grace, that the power that changes that heart, that nasty, dirty, black heart and that ignorant heart, into a heart of love and compassion and cure, and a heart of great testimony of understanding that Jesus died for their sins, that they carry that testimony down in their spirit and their heart. Also today, I've got a sister named Fosby there, Montgomery Himes, and Edwin Himes, her husband, his leg, hold them up in prayer. And we want you also today to remember my nephew there, Bobby Himes, there, his wife, Kathy Himes. They're still dealing with the loss of her mother and then her dad. So 4.5 months apart. Keep praying for them. They need much prayer. All right, and then we got a Corolla Sparks. Corolla Sparks is knee surgery. And, oh, I'm sorry. I pronounced this wrong. Sorry. Caroline Spark. Knee surgery. All right. She lives in Grayson, Kentucky. She had it done, and she needs much prayers. All right. So Brother Harold knows that one, knows about that prayer need. Now, I've got one more. My baby sister, pray for her today and there and every day if you can, as she needs much prayer and there. And all her school friends and all that, they had their kind of like a class reunion. And so today, without holding everybody up here, and probably there is wore out and tarred from Apple Festival, chasing all them apples and trying to catch an apple of their eye, you know. The Lord knows what the apple of the eye is. The apple of the eye, yeah, what is that? Apple of your eye. Oh, precious, precious. Apple of the eye. Boy, that'd be a good message, wouldn't it? Guys, if you got your Bible today, people and church people and those today that's listeners, our congregational radio broadcasting people that we run into from time to time. And, you know, me and her, we pass out a lot of cards for people to know our time, and so they'll know what time we come on and the station that we come on. We run into many people, and ones that we know and ones that we don't know. And so they'll always tell us, you know, about listening to us, Brother Hurl. And they said there that, you know, that what they hear of the Bible, of things that they said, that 9 times out of 10, they don't get it in a church building. They don't get it in a church house, you know. They go to church and they worship the house of the Lord. The church building is supposed to be a house of prayer. The pray and the worship God. And Jesus said there'd be a time coming when they'll not only worship me, they're here in this mountain, but he said they shall worship me, shall worship God in spirit and in truth. And because God is a spirit, and they that worship him, he seeketh such to there to worship in truth. And truth, what is truth, Dan? Truth is the end of a, I guess you'd say, a subject
or a circumstance or a end. Truth is the end of something like life. You know, when somebody's life, it ends, that's the truth. That's the end of it. Death has come. Death, that's power over life. That's in the body part. In the, not the spiritual man, but the natural man, flesh man, then that's the truth there, that reality is as his and wants to point it on the man to die. And after this, the judgment. So truth is, you're going to die, and when you die, you're going to be judged. And God will judge you with a just recompense of reward and a just there judgment. Judgment is justice. Judgment is there. A judgment is justice. A justice is truth. Truth and hand in hand with judgment and justice. Let's say, well, why would you need that, Dan? Well, why would you want to raise a garden and have a garden plumb full of all these here vegetables? And then these here vegetables all be dead fruit. Nothing in there good. Quality food. Good food. Good, you know? Why would God have good sheep and goats and separate the sheep on the right hand and the goats on the left? That's where the judgment comes in. Discerning judgment, wisdom, is understanding what you know. Okay? Let's go in the book of Job. Let's see what Job knowed. Let's see what he had knowledge of.

testimony from his test from the beginning of the first chapter of Job, when he was greatly blessed, went down, stripped down, lost everything he had. Then he come to the end of his test. God opened up his understanding, and he had eyes to see truth, that God was doing something that he didn't understand because he couldn't figure it out. It was too deep for him and too high and too great. The depths of God, the mightiness of his power. There's people that's lost their sanity trying to figure out the greatness of God and the mightiness of God and the power of God. We got scientists right now today trying to find God. Honey, God's in life. You want to find God? Just start walking around and find you an animal. Find you a live garden. Find you a live human being. And if you want to find an extra really great life, the superior life, the master life of heaven, find a child of God that's born again of the Holy Ghost and the power of God and the Spirit of God and the Word of God. Testimony. See? Judgment. Truth. I was a sinner. September 3rd of 82, I became a child of God. I became a Christian. I became like Christ, likened unto his son, God's child, God's favor, God's grace that appeared unto me through anointed preachers that wasn't afraid to preach the Bible and preach judgment just the way it was, and truth in its place of truth and reality. Why? Because they feared God. They didn't want to fail God. They loved the Lord. They wanted to do what's pleasing to God. Truth comes from you inwardly. You have a real true walk with the Lord. How honest are you with the Lord? Does he have every fabric of your being, of your mind, your soul? What do you have that you're not giving the Lord today that you're holding back? Is it because of the world? You ain't taking nothing with you. I don't have nothing of this world. If I gain the whole world, I'm going to have nothing, especially if I lose my soul. See, it's in the quality of our testimony and our commitment and our born again of the Holy Ghost of the world.

The word gives instruction, and the power of the Spirit giveth life. And the way you understand the scriptures and the word and the power of God's word on the throne today is only through the Spirit. Without the Spirit of God, you're none of His. You're just a reprobate running around claiming something that you're not. You know? I've had, I don't know how many. Yeah, I know the Bible. I know what the Bible says, Dan. Yeah, I know what that is. They don't know. They're just standing there just telling me a flat-faced, right-out lie. You ever walk upon people in desperate, darn, hair hard down beneath the collarbone, sorrow and pain? And then there, and then ask them how they're doing. And they look at you and say, I'm not doing no good. They will. And 9 times out of 10, what do we say? Yeah, I know. I've been there. I've done that. Yeah, I feel what you feel when we've not, when we just think we have. Because we don't know the depth of somebody else's pain, sorrow, hurt, and their walk of them abiding, trying to endure the truth, the true walk. I've learned about this scripture. Boy, my God, this is getting deep, brother. There's a scripture that there, he said, Jesus told him, the more, even Paul did, the more I love you, the less I be loved. You know, without the love of God, honey, you have no foundation. Without the love of God, you have no church. You have no pillar. You have no foundation. You have nothing if you don't have the true love of God and the true power of God. And if that word's not a throne of your heart and on the throne, and He is doing the work and He's governing you, that means control. Does He have full control of your life, or are you wishy-washy playing around and hitting this and things come at you there, squeeze you in the corner of truth, and you squeeze out of it, and you manipulate and crafty, and you slip out of it. So I know them people. Leave me, we had a lot in our family. I was married to one almost 8 years. I know all about it. I slept with them. I know all about it. Had a child with them and everything, you know, and I thought I knew them. I thought it was real true love, Brother Earl. It wasn't nothing there. It was just fake. It's phony. You know, true love is forever. Something you say that you love, it is forever. If you do, care and love it. But if it ain't, it's not there. You know, they get married. Oh, I'll die for you. I love you. And then after a year or two later or 3 years later, I hate your gut. I'm getting me another one. I don't like you. I hate you. I can't stand look. I don't even look at your face no more. Get out of my face. Going down the road, I'll hunt me somebody else. And then there it goes. Was that real true love? Was there love in the beginning, or was it just words? See, words can be there manipulated, can be produced, you know. But is it the words of wisdom? Let's see, is it the pure word of God and the pure words of truth and wisdom? Churches are to be filled with that love, that when God Almighty, when a person comes in there that's a foreigner or a sinner or somebody that's never been in that congregation, they are to feel that love. They are to feel the power of God and the love of God. Not judgment, not judging, not judging. Judging is justice, you know? God does that. God will give us our justice. Just reward will come from God, not from man. See, that's why Paul said he would fear not what man could do to him, because he knew that man couldn't go no further than kill the body. After that, he couldn't kill his soul, because his soul was wrapped around the power and the greatness of the love of God, of an eternal God that sent his son to the throne that died there on the cross of Calvary. What throne? You know, that was a throne. Cross, the cross. You know why? Because he conquered something there. The power of that throne of truth. He conquered death, hell, and the grave. These three. He took the power of death away. He took the sting of death away. He took the power of the bounds of the control of the power and authority of Satan, of hell, away, and took the keys.
He said, I was once dead. Behold, he said, now I live in that forevermore. Praise God. Hallelujah. Aren't you glad today that you're not your keeper? The Lord is our keeper. The Lord is our stay. The Lord is the one that gives us meaning of life and understanding. And if you want to see truth, look around whatever's living. Now, whatever you see that's, I guess you would say there, that's perverted and perversion, and you see perplexity or things that's perplexed, complex, or perplexed. Perplexed, I'll find this word in a minute. Perplexed is the word where they're taking things that's real, normal, truthful, plain, and changing it and perverting it into something different, and they're making something of a false god. False, it's a lie, it's falsehood, it's deception. Let's go to the last chapter of the book of Job. I think I got a few minutes left here. He said, Job 42, I done covered it a few days ago, back a few Sundays. Let's go back and pick it up again. Maybe I can fish in here and draw us a little bit of good there, drinking water out of heaven out of this. Then Job answered the Lord and said,

can be withholded from thee. Did God know that Job's thoughts, when he took his hitch down in the beginning, did God know that Job's inner being, his heart, did God know that man? Did he know him before the hedge come down? Does God know you today? Now, let me ask you one question out there, people, church people, great pastors and great leaders and great, great, big, you know, ones in authority. Are you exempt from God stripping you down, testing you? Whatever he wants to take from you. Job, he lost his children. He lost his all his animals, all his farmers, his plowers, his servants. He lost all his animals, all that. He lost, he went plumb down to the bottom. He lost everything but his own life. And he looked around, and there it was, and later he found out he didn't lose his wife. Because she was there. She was silent until he got another bear attack from the devil. Then the devil come at him again. And then he attacked, there the devil attacked Job again with soul boils, sickness, hell. Let me ask something, preachers, pastors. Let me ask something, lay members. Let me ask something, singers, Christian people. All right, now, let me ask something, government people. Let me ask you something, people out there, whoever you are under my voice. Are you? You tell me in my face. Come on, meet me somewhere. Tell me anywhere. In my face that you are exempt from God taking your heads down and testing you and taking anything he wants to take from you.

No one is sovereign over God. And if they was, why don't they stop all these hurricanes, flood, tornadoes, the heat, the sun? The sun's had another flare. It's had another storm. Heat, solar storm, another solar. Heat, it'll probably get hot here through October. It may be a good thing, though. Those that's got work to do and finishing up their crops or whatever, or maybe somebody moving or whatever, you know, I don't know. He said, I know that thou can do everything and that no thought can be withholded from thee. Then he goes on. And then he says, who? I'm asking you people today, listen to me. Who are you that you can rise above God's test on you in this time of life and in this time of our period of there of years? Who are you? Who are you that can exempt? Huh? You know what he said? I said the deceiver was his, and even the deceived. These, even them that's deceived, they're God's. He said them there that's crafty, he takes them up in their craftiness. Yeah. How you going to outsmart God and outcraft God? Let me tell you something, people. I was 31 years old, and when the Lord got ready to answer prayers of all the people, the prayer warriors that prayed for me, believe me, honey, God Almighty, he got this man. He got this man, this preacher right here, stalking you today. I can tell you from testimony that God has power to do anything he wants to do today over nature, over man, over creation, over politics, all of it. God's got authority. He has power today. He's not lost no power, Harold. God's power is the same. I know God. I know God. And I do know God. I know God does not change, brother. I know he's the God of heaven. And he's the God of earth. And I do know this, Brother Harold. He's a God of salvation. And he's a God of authority and power. Well, he'll help us and he'll save us if we will let loose of ourselves, our heart, our being. And say, God, here it is. You're our Savior. You're our God, and there's nothing we can do to change the power, the fact, but put ourselves in your mighty hand, God. And you hold us, Lord. We can't hold you because you're too great for us to hold on. All right.

I understand not things too wonderful for me. Understanding is what you depart from, what you separate from. Understanding is there. He said the knowledge of God is the beginning of our, the fear of God is the beginning of wisdom. Knowledge is when your understanding is you separate from the world and yourself and you submit and make a commitment unto God. Are you saved today, my friend? Are you truly? If the Lord just... If he come that quick...

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Bam! 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Is everything fixed up between you and the Almighty that you've got peace with God and you know without a shadow and a doubt that thou hast no one, your neighbor, whoever, your Lord, and you

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That's a good question. 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Probably not. Think about it. Take it to bed with you. Chew on it. Live with it. Walk in it. And this week or next week, maybe we have something next week. Maybe to go with this. In Ecclesiastes, this is what he said about wisdom. I won't have time to do what I'm wanting to do today. I'd like to. I got about 10 minutes left. I'll try to work it. He says here in the 9th chapter of the book Ecclesiastes, as the writer talked about there, the time and chance to all men for each and everything under the sun, that God, he created the earth, you know, and the fullness thereof. He created the heavens, you know. He created not only that, he put everything in the universe. All the stars, the moon, you know, all the planets are his. God created it all. He's a powerful God, the God of all power in heaven and earth. Without him, nothing moves, nothing there works, because he's the God that's there that cannot fail and the God that works his plan. All right, listen. Let me back up here a minute. Wait a minute. I might have time for this right here. I want to use this one. 9 and 16. Let's go into 16 before I go on any further. He said, talking about the wise man, the ones that there that knows the Lord and understands and can discern. Then said I, wisdom is better than strength. Now tell me something. How many times have you been low and weak? And how could you understand? How would wisdom come in there and be there a power of strength? Better than it. Better than strength. How could wisdom do that? Well, one thing, wisdom gives life. Where does wisdom come from? It comes from God. Wisdom is Jesus Christ. And there in the revelation and the power of God is Christ. He's the wisdom of God and the power of God. He said, nevertheless, the poor man's wisdom is despised. Yeah. And his words are not heard. They're not heard. Why is it a poor man? Words is hated and despised. Well, let me tell you one thing. He's got a need if he's poor. Yeah. There's two kind of poor men. Yeah. Jesus became poor that through his poverty, we was made very, very rich. Very beyond. Yeah, that's right, Brother Earl. You took words out of my mouth. Listen, today, God's Son became greatly poor that you today and me today can have heaven. And what we got to do? All we got to do is receive Jesus Christ, stay humble, and be his servant, and love him above everything else. Love him with all your heart, soul, mind, and strength. And love not the world, but love God. Love his son. And if he gives you blessings like Abraham and riches, he said, therefore, there to greatly to enjoy. The blessings of God make you rich. There's two kinds of blessings. There's a rich blessing of God that when you're made poor, then are you rich. How's that, Dan? Same way that you're strong when you're there, wise. You're wise, you got strength. You'll be better than there than anything else other than yourself.

0: you as a human being in the eyes of God precious. Death of one of his saints. You know, death is funny. Because once somebody dies and passes on, we mourn, we weep, we hurt for them, loss of them. But if they're saved, then you can rejoice. The Bible teaches in Ecclesiastes. I'll go on. He said of him that ruleth, he said there, the wisdom is the despised, and his words are not heard on a poor man. He said wisdom is better than weapons of war, but one sinner destroyeth much good. What can one hypocrite do? What can one church for years person that's went and developed a church knowledge and knows how to do church work and go and all that, and take their work and tongue and pervert it in judgment there and twist it a little bit and tweak it a little bit there and do that sinner wisdom, that sinner knowledge. And then watch and watch how the building there goes. See, if you got a church building and you got members in his full and you're going there to build in that building and you've got one sinner in there and they're there because they've never been fully converted. He said when you're fully converted, then strengthen the brother. All right. The disciples had a greater battle fight with one another than they did the devil. That's what's in our churches right now, people. She's giving me a few fingers here that I've got minutes left. Hopefully I can pick this up next week. I'm going to say a few more words here before we go off there. Today, my friend, the Bible teaches us about building your house with wisdom. You build on the rock. That is this. This scripture's in the book of 7th chapter of Matthew. Jesus said, whosoever heareth my sayings and doeth them, I liken him unto a man that built his house upon the rock. The storm came, the wind blew, the rain descended, and there great was their havoc upon that house. But it was on the rock, and said it stood, it fell not, because on a solid foundation. Now the other one on the sand, it fell. So now, what is your house today? If we come in to some great tribulations, troubles, because it's out in front of us, people, and God is right now angry with the wicked. Every day, the Bible teaches in his anger, he distributes out sorrows. Look up today, my friend. If you're not saved, seek the Lord, get the Lord. Get saved. Get Jesus. You'll not go wrong. The peace of God is worth it all, and you'll see after you get him. Until next Sunday, this is Dan leaving there, and there we desire your prayers, me and Brother Harold. Until next Sunday, may God bless you. This and amen.
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1: Well, now Doyle Lawson can do them right.
0: He sure can. We've got one we're wanting to send out to Scott's older brother, Rex Ratliff, and it's by the Dillers, and it's Somebody Touched Me. And Rex, I hope you enjoy it, you and Robin.

0: All right, there you go, the Dillard, Somebody Touched Me, and Marietta Music. Good friend of mine, Jim, she wants to hear one by 5 Miles from Nowhere.
1: She does.
0: And this would be When I Touch Calvary.
1: Amen.

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3: And plenty of room.
2: Want to make mention also, we also were sponsored by Poor Boys Gun and Pawn that we just heard from. All kinds of ammunition over there. 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They may just have it. They got in a whole new bunch of holsters the other day. Fits all types of guns and they sell Henry's, Glock's, Heritage, Rock Island, Springfield's, Rossi, Ruger, Savage, High Point, Taurus, Smith & Wesson, Colt, and many more. And that includes your pistols, your shotguns, and your rifles.
3: It's just a neat store to go into.
2: Neat
3: They've
2: place
3: got a little bit
2: of
3: everything
2: got
3: in there.
2: Got a lot of tools in there right now and a whole lot of jewelry.
3: They
2: so
3: sure do.
2: Go in and check them out right over at Poor Boys on Broadway. Now let's get back to some bluegrass music. And
3: here's the new one. It's called Hallelujah.
2: Hallelujah Day. Yeah.

0: new.
1: Yeah,
0: song popped up.
1: No, Lynn Jordan or something. But that's a beautiful song.
0: It's a beautiful song.
1: It's
0: going to
1: be a hallelujah day.
0: It will be.
1: Well, we got a phone call in from Mr. Grover Lewis, and he wants to hear Rhonda Vincent in the Rage, and it's called Homecoming. So we'll send this out to him, along with Denver down in Lawrence County. Denver, I'm going to send you out a song. You say you listen every week, so here's your song, too.

0: arrived, and it's Chris Davis doing that cry from the cross. Hey, we've had a quick hour here.
1: We've had two quick, and yes, Paul Wayne just walked
0: Paul
1: in.
0: Paul Wayne just walked in, him and his bruised body.
1: Him and his bruised body. Somebody said he'd been playing football again.
0: Humpty Dumpty on the steps.
1: Are you about to heal up, Paul?
2: Yeah, thanks for prayers.
1: Well, amen.
0: Somebody said that Alvin Castle gave you a new nickname, Humpty Dumpty.
2: That's what I preached on this morning.
1: Well, really, leave it to
0: Alvin. Sometimes you need to put back together.
1: That's true.
0: Okay, we've had a good show here, and want to remind everybody that the last day of July, which is a Friday, and the first day of August, that's Vandler Day.
1: Yes.
0: We've got groups coming like Blue Debut, that's Micah Gerald and that group, Black Powder out of Sayersville, and we've got 606 out of Sayersville, Sam. That's Jenkins, Eddie Jenkins, and Terry Miller will be singing, and we got two or three more bands that's going to be coming. So come up and be with us. Last day of this month.
1: And got a lot of games going on. Cornhole, and what's that? Hay baling or hay tossing?
0: Hay tossing and skillet throwing and all that stuff. So, rook tournaments, all kinds of good. Like
1: something for
0: dinners. Yeah. Come up and be with us. Scott, let's see now. You're going to be playing one here just in a minute here. Is this who's singing on this?
3: This is my daddy.
1: Well, that
3: all
1: is
3: right.
1: Neat.
3: Paul Ratliff. He was with... He would go around the areas with
0: Forrest Pelfrey.
3: Forrest Pelfrey and friends.
0: Paul Province. Mm-hmm. Much of them fellas. So we'll be listening to that when we go off, but we want to remind everybody to smile because sunshine's good for your teeth.
1: That's true. And if you can this week, be a blessing to somebody. And to remember, keep the Lord number one in your life.
0: All right. See you next week.

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Good afternoon. This is Brother Paul Wayne Browning. Back at you here. We've been gone for a couple of weeks. And we thank God for being here. I thank God for you listening. Amen. Call us here today. We've got a different phone number because we're going to get the phone fixed in the radio room here where I'm speaking from. It's 789-0318. You need to dial, okay? 789-0318. The 5311 number's not working in this room. So dial 789-0318, but the text number is still the same, 606-789-5311. So if you want to text,

saved today. All the prayers that comes in, dear God, I know you're very aware of them, dear God, and you know what we need even before we ask you. We praise your name for this beautiful day. Pray for those that are bereaving right now, we're loved ones, dear God, and help him, Lord, the loved ones in the rest home and the hospitals can't go to church. We pray this program will be a blessing to them. In Jesus' name we pray. Amen. Amen. Like I said, call us here at 789-0318 just today, okay? 789-0318. You get that number. It's calling already, okay? But we're going to air with a song, and like I said, while I'm speaking, I can't answer the phone. But right now, here's a song by 11th Hour, and 11th Hour is going to be... 11th Hour is going to be at the Mountain Arts Center this September the 19th with the Inspirations. Amen. And I'll have to keep the phone off the hook so I can talk. Okay. But anyhow, September the 19th at the Mountain Arts Center, the Inspirations and 11th Hour is going to be singing there on that Saturday night. Amen. We're looking forward to it. So right now, here's 11th Hour. And this name of this song... I don't know what I'm going to do with this phone here. The name of this song is I'm Glad He Sees What We Don't. Amen. This one stands out all the way to Crum, West Virginia, to the Muncie family. Amen. I hope you're listening. So here's a song dedicated to you all. May God bless you. Amen.

I hope you enjoyed 11th Hour. Amen. Such a wonderful group, a top 10 group. And the lady that sings for 11th Hour, Amber, she's been nominated for a lot of soprano awards in Southern Gospel Music. And we're delighted to have them on September the 19th at the beautiful Mountain Arts Center, along with the Inspirations. Okay. The tickets are already on sale, so don't drag your feet. And I want to tell everybody, please, when you're with those tickets, you call this number, 888-622-2787. Make sure you dial that number, 888-622-2787, okay? Or macarts.com. There's a scam going on some of these websites. If you get on the wrong website, it'll tell you that the tickets are about three times as much as they actually are. So don't pay no attention to that. 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Or you can go to the Facebook, and it'll show it, and you can click it, and it'll take you right to get your tickets, okay? So really excited about the concert coming up. We praise God for Jesus, amen? We thank God for him. All right, here's a song by the 11th Hour also. And the name of this song, As I Like to Meet the Preacher. When I think of this song, When I Like to Meet the Preacher, I think of the preacher that me and my wife grew up under over in Holden, West Virginia, at Holden 21 Free Old Baptist Church. His name was John T. Vance, a fiery, red-headed preacher, preached the Word of God. He was on the solid rock, amen. He's gone. He passed away about 90-some years old. We're very, very close friends. When I think about this, I'd like to meet the preacher. I would like to meet him again in heaven, amen. So we're looking forward to that. So listen to the name of the song by 11th Hour, I'd like to meet the preacher. I know some of you remember who was preaching when you got saved. If you want to call us in, let us know who the preacher you got saved under. But God's one saved you, amen. But God uses his ministers to send the gospel out to see people get saved. So here's that song by 11th Hour, I'd like to meet the preacher. Amen. God bless you. Amen.

All right. I hope you enjoyed the 11th hour. They were at Thomas Creek during their 150th homecoming celebration and did a wonderful job. So you got to go see these people at the Mac Arts Center on September the 19th, along with the Inspirations. What a lineup, amen. So you got to get your tickets. It's, you can call 888-622-2787. I'll say it again, 888-622-2787, or go to macarts.com, and be careful when you go on the web. Make sure it's your genuine Mac Arts Center. And also you can go to Mac Mountain Arts Center Facebook and get your tickets, okay? They got a way you can go there and get tickets. That great concert coming up. All righty, okay. We got a request here, a song of the Isaacs, and I have a father who can. Well, we do. He can, amen. There is nothing, absolutely nothing impossible for God. So here's that song. Our sister from up, I think, around Pike County requested this song. Here we go. The Isaacs, I Have a Father Who Can.

All right, that was Isaac's. I have a father who can. Now, if you're trying to dial in on 7895311, it is not ringing in the room that I'm in. They'll get this fixed, but you got to dial this number to get a hold of me, okay? Just for today, all right? Just for today. It's 7890318. 7890318. Please call that number to get a hold of us here for your quest, your prayer request, and all that. Because if you keep dialing 7895311, nobody will answer because it's in another room, okay? So please make a note of it. To get here, dial 7890318. Amen. All right. We know all these years my Lord has answered, been on the air. It's been a blessing. Amen. And the main subject of my Lord has answered is seeing people saved by the grace of God. And that's the reason here today that we can see somebody saved. Another reason we're here is be prayer partners with one another. Amen. The Bible tells the book of James, the effectual fervent prayer of a righteous man availeth much. So if you got a prayer request today, all right, I noticed that 5311 number is still calling, but please hang that phone up and dial 7890318, okay? 7890318 just for today, all right? So prayer is the most important, is an important thing in this program. I know I'm speaking to people right now who's got an urgent prayer request on their heart, and we want to share with people to pray for you, amen? The Bible says, when two or three shall agree on anything, as touching anything on this world, it shall be done of my Father which is in heaven. So we urge you to please call your prayer request in at 7890318. And we'll take your request, okay? So keep in mind now, the number to call today, today only, is 606-789-0318, because we can't take your call in here. The number to call is 789-0318. Amen. All right. Now, here's a beautiful song. Amen. Number three here is by Mark Bishop. And I ask you this question. Can we pray for you today? You need prayer? Call in here at 789-0318. God bless you. Here's that song. Amen.

All righty, we got a very urgent prayer request here, okay? A few years back, there's a lady called in, and she had lupus and needed prayer, and she's a very sick lady. Not to mention any names, but God knows all about her. Amen. A couple of years ago here at the station. And she went to get tested right after these 25 people agreed in prayer through My Lord Has Answered Ministries. And she went to the doctor, and everything was great. The mighty hand of God touched her. And listen, some people may not believe in healing. I believe the mighty hand of God can touch people's lives. Amen. If we have the faith to do it. One with the issue of blood for 12 long years, she had the faith that she could just reach out and touch the hem of his garment. Not the hem of his garment had any healing virtue or anything, that her faith in God caused her to be healed of that issue of blood that she had. And God healed her completely. Amen. It didn't say 2 days later. It says immediately the issue of blood dried up. So we have a God that can answer prayer. Did I get an amen on that? We have a God that can answer prayer. Amen. And right now, we're going to challenge 25 people right now to pray for little Carter Oxer. He's 7 years old. He has lupus. And I know there's 25 people listening. Sister Van, who's called in, and she's the first one going to agree. So we need 24 people. Or you can either text at 606-789-5311, which would be very convenient for you to do. 606-789-5311 text says, I agree. All you got to do is put, I agree. God knows all about it. And if you want to call, you can call 606-789-0318. Now, it's a very urgent. If it's your child, I know you'd appreciate people praying for your child. But I appreciate people praying for me. I had a terrible fall, turned somersaults off the steps and on the concrete and all that, and I just got some bruises and didn't get hurt real bad. I could have left this world, but God chose not to take me this time, okay? All right. But anyhow, we're going to ask 25 people right now to start calling in here at 789-0318 or text 606-789-5311. Would you do that today? Take time out to pray for the little Carter Oxer, okay? God can answer prayer. I'm going to play this same song, Mark Bishop, I played just a while ago, since this come up, and says, can I pray for you? You pray for Carter Oxer. Please call in and agree, would you? Here we go again. The text number is 606-789-5311, or the telephone is 606-789-0318. Right now, will you start calling, please? And I'll take your names down. May God bless you. Amen. Hallelujah. I'm going to pray for little Carter. Please start calling. Please start texting. And say, I agree. Would you? God bless you.

All right. We were still getting some prayer requests in, and right now, let me total these up. I've got six right now that's agreed in prayer. Amen. And one just came up on the text, sir, that we agree. All right. That is the sixth one. All right. So we need 19 more people to call in and take their time to pray for this young boy, okay? His name is Carter Oxer, Sister Van Dusen's doctor's son, and he's 7 years old, and he has lupus, you know. All through the Bible, I read where Jesus healed a lot of people. Now, I know it takes faith to believe God can do it, amen? If you don't believe God can do it, he's not going to do it. But his faith, the Bible says, faith is the substance of things hoped for, and the evidence of things are not seen. It's not that God can, which he can, but it is God will. Amen. So let's pray that God will touch little Carter Oxer through your prayers. Amen. So we got six people agreed in prayer. Now the number to call here, the telephone number is 789-0318. Just for today. The other number is not ringing in here. It's ringing in the other rooms. We'll have to run across the hall to answer the phone. But dial 789-0318 if you want to get in touch with me by telephone. 606-789-0318. Okay, for little Carter Oxer to pray for him. We need 25 people. We've got six right now. We need 19 more, okay? And we pray that you do that. And if you want to text screen is working, 606-789-5311. What is more important than calling Facebook? And you'll probably watch you want to look at it on Facebook. I'm not saying that. But what's more important is you call in on your iPhone, your computer, say, yes, I agree for this little boy, 7 years old, got lupus, and I'm a praying for him. Amen. So we want you to do that today. Amen. Praise God. Here's a song, old song by the McCamies. It's called A Wall of Prayer. A Wall of Prayer. So let's put a wall of prayer around Carter right now. Please start calling in, okay? May God bless you. Here we go. Amen.

Okay, we're getting a flood of calls in here for a little Carter, okay? And thank God for that. Right now, we have got 10 people agreed in prayer already for little Carter Auxer. Amen. And we just need 15 more. And I know there's more than 15 people listening to this program. So let's get on the ball. Let's call 606-789-0318. And if you want to text, 606-789-5311. We got a text from North Carolina, all the way from North Carolina, that's green in prayer. Man, that just brings cold chills over me. See, we can't even imagine how big God is. Amen. He's big enough to create this whole world, speaking to exist, and he's small enough to live in our heart. Amen. So I'm going to keep playing this song, Wall of Prayer, for Carter. So please call in here and agree in prayer, okay? May God bless you.

Okay, we want to thank everybody for calling for Carter. There's a lady named Marlene called in just then, and she has lupus also. And she said, you don't know how painful that is. And she's really pained, I could tell when I was talking to her. And she wants to be added onto this list with Carter, okay? See, all God has to do is speak the word, amen, through our faith. You know, our faith is what we see God in reality by faith. The Bible says four times in the Bible, the just shall live by faith. Amen. And I'm telling you. And here's a beautiful song by the Perrys. A beautiful song. And I'm going to play it right now. It's the name of this song is, here we go. This is just what heaven means to me. Boy, I tell you what, heaven means a lot, don't it? Amen. Let me see if I can get my glasses straightened up and see what number I'm on here. Okay. All right. Jesus says in St. John, now keep calling, okay? And for little Carter and also for Marlene has lupus. Amen. So we thank God for that. This song right here is what heaven means to me. Jesus said, let not your hearts be troubled. If you believe in God, believe also in me. For in my Father's house are many mansions. If we're not so, but I told you, I go away to prepare a place for you. Hallelujah. If I go away to prepare a place for you, I'll come again and receive you myself, that where I am, there you may be also. Amen. And we're all in this together. We're the family of God. And we're the body of Christ. Some may be the ear, the eye, the foot, or whatever. We're all jointly joined together. And Jesus Christ being the chief cornerstone of it all. Amen. He's the one that holds everything up. And I'm praying right now that you keep calling. We need, we got 12 people right now. And we need 13 more people. Okay. 13 more people to either call. Well, here's another one just came in. Two more. Okay. Wow. Now we just need 13 and 14. That's good. Just came in on text saying, Father, touch this dear child. He needs a complete healing. And let's pray for Robin Anderson and Barry Compton. And somebody says, I agree. And in big words, amen. Listen, the devil trembles when God's people hit their knees, amen. And we're right now claiming the healing of little Carter, amen, and Marlene. And God's got this. All I can do is just open my mouth and try to do the best I can to conduct this, okay? So we praise God for that. Now listen to the words of this song. This is what heaven means to me. We're all going to that place. We got loved ones there. My mom and dad, Case, my wife's mom and dad, and we got a lot of people, and heaven means a lot. But one thing, they sing that song, when you go to heaven, don't look me for me on the streets of gold. Don't look at me at the gates of pearl, but look for me at Jesus' feet. Amen. Listen to the words of this song. 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God's got this, and let's get these 25 people to agree in prayer. God bless you. Here we go. Amen. God's on the move. Hallelujah. Amen. Heal them, dear Lord. Heal them. Amen.

Okay, we're still taking phone calls for little Carter, Oxer, and Marlene. They both of them got lupus. And we don't, now we've got 15 people. We need 10 more. And please, the phones are coming in, there's two numbers calling them. God bless you. I'm going to go ahead and hit this again. God bless you.

All right. Hope you enjoyed the parish. We are still trying to get 25 people to call in here to agree in prayer. Let me review this with you. Little Carter Oxer, he's 7 years old. The lady called in, and he has a lupus. And she was talking about 2 years ago that we did the same thing for her. 2 years ago, I had 25 people call in, and she had lupus. She went to her doctor, and everything was clear. How can I explain that? Well, and humanly, I can't. But I can tell you what happened. God moved in a mighty way. Amen. And sometimes we put God on a lower platform than we should. He can do all things. Great is our God. Great is our God. Amen. And through faith, all things can happen. Amen. David, through faith, he killed that giant with just a little stone. Through faith, Noah moved by fear by the saving of his household when the flood came. Praise God. We believe that Jesus rose from the dead. He was died on Calvary and bled, and he died and was buried and rose again the third day. I believe it all. Amen. So we're praying for this young man. Also, a lady named Marlene, they both got the same disease, lupus. There's one lady called and said, I have Marlene. She says, it's so painful. So we need, we got 17 people right now, okay? So we need 8 more people to complete this cycle, but we're going to come in prayer, amen? I don't know where the number 25 come from. I guess my crazy head just come out with it. God put it on my heart to get 25 people to call in. I know the Bible says 2 or 3 shall agree on anything, shall be done to my Father, which is heaven on this earth, but 25 people. I remember when Abraham said, God, if you can find 50 people in Sodom and Gomorrah that's righteous people, could you spare that city? He said, God, yes, I will. So it went down to 45, 40, 20. They couldn't find that many righteous people. Said, Lord, if there are just 10 people in Sodom and Gomorrah that's righteous, will you spare this city and don't burn it up with fire and brimstone? And you know something? They couldn't find 10 righteous people. Amen. Thank you. I said that to say this. We're asking 25 people to call in here, and I know there's people listening, there's people care, so take time out. Take a second or two time out to text 606-789-5311, okay? Take time, says, I agree. That's all you got to do. Say,

All righty, God's moving in a mighty, mighty way. Instead of 25, we have got 27. Amen. Praise God that people have responded to the call of God. Not for me, for this young boy. His name is Carter Oxford. There's 27 people agreed in prayer. Amen. And somebody's going to get through. It may be everybody if you pray in faith. Amen. Some up and some holler outside on their back porch or in the barn or driving your car or wherever you're at that you have agreed in prayer for this young man. There's been 27 people already called in. So we're going to the Lord in prayer for this young man. And wherever you're at, if you're driving, just say a silent prayer, okay? And I know that that we'll pray together because we did, according to God's word, we're agreeing in prayer, amen, for this young boy and also for Marlene. Appreciate everybody calling in. I'm getting things said here. All righty. Got a whole list of people. I'm not going to mention any names, but you know why? God already knows who you are. Amen. We're not in this for any popularity contest, but I put my hand on these

27 names right now. And I'm praying right now. I want you to pray with me, okay? Let's claim the Word of God. Let's claim little Carter Oxford's healing. Let's claim Marlene's healing. Let's pray for Lonnie and Sue Collins' work. But I know the prayer can go a long way. Amen. I tell you what, all the way to heaven. In the book of Revelation, talks about the vessel being full of the prayers of the saints. Amen. You think about that. Man, I tell you what. It's good to be saved by the grace of God and experience the very love and the miracles of God. Amen. It was a miracle that I didn't get killed or broke neck, whatever, fallen a couple of weeks ago off the church steps. I took a big ride, you know, I flipped over head over heels and all concrete and brick. But God delivered me. God can do anything. Amen. So let's center on Carter Oxford right now and Marlene, and let's pray in the name of Jesus. Are you going to pray with me, okay? Heavenly Father, you're all the Almighty, dear God. You're the wheel fin to wheel, dear Father. You're the lawgiver. You're wonderful. You're counselor. You're the mighty God. You're the everlasting Father. And Lord, you're the Prince of Peace. We pray right now, dear God, that you speak the word, Lord, and the healing verse here will move to Carter and Marlene right now, Lord, in the name of Jesus, dear God. We pray with all of our heart and soul and spirit that you'll move in a mighty way, that you'll answer prayer for these two people right now, dear Father. We ask you in the highest name given anywhere, it's the name of Jesus, dear God, that it'll be done. In Jesus' name we pray, amen. Hallelujah. Man, I tell you what, I feel good about that. All 27 people called in, and we thank God for that. Amen. All righty. Okay, it's right now 15 after 4, and you know something? The Bible says in Romans 10 and 9, that thou shalt confess the Lord Jesus with thy mouth and believe in thine heart that God has raised him from the dead, thou shalt be saved. With the heart, man believes unto righteousness, the mouth confesses and made unto salvation. Boy, I tell you what, because he lives, I can live also. Amen. There's a lot of people who sends a lot of money, and I don't knock that going over to the Holy Land and seeing the tomb where Jesus lay and all that. And that's great. And if you got the money to do that, more power to you. But I don't have the money to do it, okay? But anyhow, it's probably experience to do that. But, you know, I don't have to see the tomb to know he's alive. I feel him right now in my soul. Amen. The Bible said the same spirit rose from Jesus from the dead shall quicken our mortal bodies. Amen. So I don't have to see the tomb to know that God's alive. Amen. Because I know he's alive. He saved my soul on January 30th, 1972. And I'm so happy and I'm proud I'm a Christian. I'm imperfect. I make mistakes. But I tell you what, through the blood of Jesus, God cleanses us. It's precious blood. Amen. And I thank God for that. It's so good to be a Christian. If you're not a Christian, you're missing the greatest thing that life has to offer, is having God in your heart. Amen. So I don't have to see the tomb to know that he's alive. Amen. I talk to him every night at bed. I'm going to get up in the morning and with my food and all that. I'm not bragging. I'm just telling you that we just need to talk to him. And when you don't talk, communications break down. But I thank God that he listens to his people. Amen. And I praise for God. And somebody says he's alive and go over to Jerusalem and see the empty tomb. I don't need to do that. I know he's alive. He's alive forevermore. So here's a song by the Prima Quartet. I don't have to see the tomb, amen, to pray. I don't have to see the tomb, see a miracle. But God will work miracles in your life if you let him. Listen to this song. I just feel good in the Lord today. Thank God for all you 27 people. Some of you probably tried to call in and couldn't get through. Thank you also. This is God's program, amen. I don't even know how to conduct this program. He just takes over, and I'm just trying to use my big loud mouth for the glory of God, me and Lester, amen. And we thank God for you that's tuned in today, and my Lord has the answer. Now, here's that song by the Prima Quartet, I Don't Have to See the Tomb. Here we go. Yeah. Hey, give us a call. Amen. 789-0318. Text 606-789-5311. God bless you. Amen.

Boy, that was a beautiful song. All right, we got a prayer request here. Let's pray for Robin Anderson and Barry Compton. We need to pray for them. Pray for Lonnie and Sue Collinsworth. And God knows all about it. Amen. Let's pray for those people right now. Heavenly Father, we pray for Robin and Barry, dear God, that you'll work a miracle in their lives. Pray for Lonnie and Sue as they go through their test, dear Father. Lord, we just want to be a help to someone, dear God, to maybe lighten their load, dear Father. Father, thank you. We just can't thank you enough for all you do. Thank you, dear Lord. We love you so much. In Jesus' name, amen. Amen. All right, happy birthdays in order for Sue Collinsworth. Amen. I bet there's bells and whistles and firecrackers and everything going off, and there's 100-some candles on her cake. No, I doubt that, okay? Hope we all get to live be 100, and I get to preach all your funeral. Boy, that puts a pretty good shape, don't it? Let's pray for everybody, all right? So here's a song. Goes out to Sue Collinsworth on her birthday. Here we go at the Perrys. Amen. Yes, happy birthday, Sue. God bless you. Happy birthday.

Okay, that went out to Sue Collins on her birthday. Let's remember. Let's see, we've got to hear. Please add my best friend Karen Sue Burgess to your prayer list. Let's pray for Karen Sue Burgess. Don't forget that name, okay? Karen Sue Burgess. Put it down right now. Karen Sue Burgess. Okay, so if y'all got anybody else got any other prayer requests, I'll write them down. Okay, and we'll pray before we go off the air today. Karen Sue Burgess. Okay, I hope I've read every text. Amen. All righty. Okay. We have a song here by Mark Bishop. I used to play this a few years back, and I just found it the other day. I was out in my old shed outside where I got all my junk and everything, a bunch of CDs from times past, and I was going through it, and I remember this song. The name of the song was I Got Here As Fast As I Could. That means getting to heaven. There's people who already left our presence and gone to heaven. And they're wanting us to get there as fast as we can. And we don't know when the hour today we're going to pass, but there is an eternal destination for people of God, and it's a place called heaven. Should maybe make a shout to knowing that this is not our home. This is just a temporary dwelling place. Amen. And it's a song about, I just want you to listen to it, about this gentleman died and he went to heaven. He's seen some things. I ain't going to give the song away, but I want you to listen to this song. Listen real close. May God bless you. We love y'all so much.

Amen. That's a beautiful song. Amen. They all meet in heaven together, even the little baby that his wife miscarried. It tells him that holding the baby in the arms in heaven. My man can't comprehend heaven. All I know is what the Bible tells me about how beautiful it is. What makes it beautiful, the most beautiful, is Jesus at the throne. Amen. Hey, I'm going to heaven. I don't know about you. And there are people who live every day like there's no tomorrow. There's two eternal destinations. There's a heaven and there's a hell. And there's good moral people that's going to hell. I'm not your judge. But what keeps people out of heaven is because they don't have Jesus in their life. So if you're not a Christian, God loves you. He died for you. John 3:16 said, "For God so loved the world that he gave his only begotten Son, that whosoever believes in him shall not perish but have everlasting world life." God didn't send his Son to condemn the world, but through the world, him, you may be saved. Amen. So if you're not a Christian, you can call in here at 606-0318, and I'll pray with you. I cannot save you. I don't have the credentials. Only one can save you. I'll show you the scriptures, tell you the scriptures how to be saved. Amen. Not anything that I am, but you got to hear God's word. Amen. And how to be saved. So if you want to get saved today, call in here at 606-789-0318. If you want to be saved, you can text. If you don't want to talk to me, it says, "Pray for me, Paul Wayne, that I get my life changed around." Amen. I cannot do it, but we can pray with you. Amen. So our text number is 606-789-5311. The Bible tells us the goodness of God. Just can't get it out when I talk about the goodness, the goodness of God. The goodness of God leads us to repentance. Amen. God's been good to all of us. Amen. No matter what position of life you're in, but he wants you to get saved. He wants to believe in your Son and all go to heaven. Answer this question right now. If you die right now, you know, the Senator Lindsey Graham just passed away suddenly. Such a good man, such a good Christian man. And he never realized that he'd be gone. But he passed away yesterday at 71 years old. Just celebrated his birthday the week before that. And you know, this is not our home. We're just pilgrims or strangers seeking a city whose builder is maker of God to have foundations. It's time you think about getting ready, because death is knocking at our door. David said, "We're one step next to death." We are. When I fell off at Thompson Creek on them steps, all those steps I rolled down and flip-flop head over heels, and I could have been taken out right there. I could have broke my neck. I could have crushed my skull or whatever. But God seemed fit to protect me, and I say, God is good. Amen. God is good. He really is. He's good all the time. All the time, God's good. So I just can't stop talking about the goodness of God. So I'll play a song. And the name of this song is "God's Been Good." He's not only been good, God is good, and he's going to be good. Amen. So if God's been good to you, let's hear from you, okay? You know, if you want to, it's not mandatory that you call in, but if the Holy Spirit wants you to do that, God's been good to you, you can text 606-789-5311 or call 606-789-5311. We just thank God for all of you all. Amen. Thank God for him bringing me and Lester together to keep this program going. Amen. The one thing the devil would love to see for this program to stop, or any religious programs I need to stop, but through your praise God, your sponsorship, and for your money and your time spent praying for this program, it's been going over since 1994, over 30-some years. You think about that. Now, I ain't done nothing, me or Lester or anybody else in the past. It's all by the grace of God. Amen. Even my brother-in-law, Willis, was here. And he just played the part for a short time. God called him home. Amen. And one day God's going to call me home. He's going to call you home. I hope and pray you seriously think giving your heart to Jesus. Listen to this song. Has it been good to you? Here we go. Amen.
Amen. And I see my family. I see my church. Most of all, I see Jesus. I am so, so thankful. So thankful. God bless you. Amen.

Amen. God's good. Appreciate everybody. There's one prayer request we got in here. Pray for them. Amen. We praise God for that. Karen Sue Burgess, let's pray for her right now. She's on the list right now. Heavenly Father, we pray for Karen, dear God. And Lord, I know you answer prayer, dear God. We ask, Lord, that your mercy and your grace and your encouragement be on her today, Lord, in Jesus' name. Amen. Amen. We got it for about next 15, 20 minutes. Let's look into the Word of God. Amen. The Bible says in the book of Psalms, the word that I've hid in my heart, that I might not sin against thee. Think about that. And that's the only way we can tell what's right and what's wrong. There's a lot of people who say, well, I'm right about this, and you can't tell me I'm right. But I tell you what, well, I'm wrong. God's word will enlighten us, amen. Tell me who's right or who was wrong. We preached a message this morning at Van there, where we're pastor. After 2 weeks off, it was good to get back in the pulpit, amen. After that great fall I had down there. Man, I tell you, still a little sore, but I ain't complaining. God spared me, amen. And I thought about the three Hebrew children in the Bible where the king cast them into the fiery furnace heat is seven times hotter than it originally was. He cast those Hebrew children in the fiery furnace because they wouldn't bow down to the world, to the golden image of Nebuchadnezzar. So the king said, I'll fix you all. You think you're something, I'll just throw you down in this fiery furnace, let it consume you and burn you up. So there they threw them down in that furnace, and all of a sudden the king looked down in that furnace. The Bible said he was astonished. In other words, he's just astonished. He's surprised. He said, he started asking the question. These people said, did we not just cast three men in this fire? Said, yes, O king, we did. Said, lo, I see four in the midst of that fire. Hallelujah. I see four walking around. And those Hebrew children don't have any hair sins, their smell of smoke, their garments not burned, their shoes are not burned. The only thing that's burned is the bonds that you put on their hands. And the fourth man was in the fire with them. And he'll be in the fire with us. And I believe with all my heart when I fell that night. Man, I tell you what, here's an awful fall. It's nothing about me, but I'm just telling you my experience. Amen. The fourth man lightened my fall, and I survived that fall down there. I just praise God. Amen. And he could have not chose. He could have took me out right there and scared everybody. And somebody asked me, said, well, did you crack anything? I said, well, only the concrete where my head hit. I can joke about it now, but then I tell you, it wasn't a joking matter. And I thank God that he did spare me. If you see that video, you say, my goodness, he needs to be working in a circle to flip-flop like that on those stairs. But anyhow, we'll end that with that. And Alvin Castle, he's a good buddy of mine. He's a deacon down Tom's Creek. And he gave me a nickname. And you never guess what nickname that he gave me after I fell off them steps and a little bit of my head hit, a couple of little places, but wasn't nothing serious. And he nicknamed me Humpty Dumpty. You think about that. Only Alvin Castle would come up something like that. And I thought myself, I said, Lord, is there a message in this where, you know, that when somebody falls, that you can put them back together? You know the old nursery rhyme, Humpty Dumpty sat on the wall, Humpty Dumpty had a good fall, all the king's horse and all the king's men couldn't put Humpty Dumpty back together again. That's an old nursery rhyme. But God gave me a message of, yes, you can be put back together. Your life can be put back together. Amen. And I used an egg this morning. I cracked it in the bowl, and I got the egg, and it was burst, and I said, nothing can put this egg back together because it's broken. It's broken. But, you know, if you look at the egg, you can't put it back together. But, you know, as we grow older, there'll be times in our lives we're tempted to sin or stray away from God and do sinful things we shouldn't do, things that could harm your body, mind, and spirit. We do fall. We do get broken. Here in Psalms 147, the Bible says here, praise ye the Lord, for it is good to sing praises unto our God. It is pleasant, and praise is comely.
The Lord doeth build up Jerusalem. He gathered together the outcasts of Israel. And here's the scripture. He healeth the broken in heart and bindeth up their wounds. Amen. You think about that. He bindeth up our wounds. God's able to do that. He's able to put us back together. Amen. We may be broken today. May be broken because of sin. May be broken because of our health. Our relationship may be broken with God, and a lot of things were broken, be broken in our spirit as Christians, as loved ones of past and all that. And we have difficult times. Amen. But we need to pray. Dear Jesus, help us follow you and never stray from you. And thank you for what promise you give to forgive us. We ask for forgiveness. Amen. And I'm telling you, God is good. And he is able to fix the brokenhearted. There in Mark chapter 4, he got up in the temple there, and he got the book. He said, "Lo, I come in the volume of the book." He said, "The Lord has anointed me to preach the gospel to the poor, to the halt, to the lame, to the blind, and to the brokenhearted." Amen. I'm telling you, God can put back together where no man can do. He can revive your life. He can what's broken, he can take care of it. Amen. And I thank God for that. And I tell you what, God is faithful and he's really reliable to every one of us. Every what's broken in your heart, God can fix it. I use an example of people that are broken in the Bible and God has put them back together. How about you? Is there things broken in your life? As Christians, we worry about a lot. Or maybe it's a family problem. Your daughter or son, there's a broken relationship there. And the only person who can bring that relationship back together is God. Amen. Trust him in all things. He can put the pieces back together. Amen. I remember before I got saved, I drank alcohol. Yes. I cursed. Yes. But God saved me that night. He changed my world completely. Amen. I praise God for that. He brought my life back together, and the alcohol was gone, and the cursing was gone, and all that. And he changed my life, and he can change your life. What's broken in your life? You're brokenhearted. He heals the brokenhearted, especially if you're brokenhearted in sin. If you don't know Jesus as your Savior, he wants to save you by the grace of God. Broken things God uses for his glory. Amen. For his glory. For his glory. This egg I showed, the yolk was broke, shell was broke. There's no body can put it back together. But God can put your life together. Amen. Broken parts. I call it confession of sin and restoration of life. Example I used was the woman in St. John chapter 8. Now listen close to this, okay? The Bible says in John chapter 8 that Jesus went to the Mount of Olives. Then he went to the temple to teach. Well, wouldn't you like to be in there at the feet of Jesus and listen to him teach? Wow, wouldn't that be a great experience? Amen. But he's given his word. Amen. That's why we don't need to skip Bible or Wednesday night study. Amen. Or Sunday Sue or whatever. Some people think 11 o'clock service is good for me. But I'm glad you're going to 11 o'clock. Well, I tell you, there's a blessing in going to Bible study on Wednesday night whenever you have it. And a blessing in going to Sunday school. Amen. So I thought I'd throw that in there. Okay. Jesus was teaching, and here come the Pharisees with a woman that had committed a sin. The Bible says all have sinned and come short of the glory of God, Romans 3:23. And they told Jesus, this woman's caught in the very act of adultery, and she actually was. But my question through all this story, where was the man that she committed adultery with? Maybe it's one of them, but they didn't want to fool. They didn't want to expose herself. They wanted to put all the blame on this woman when she was to blame, and she was partly responsible for that relationship of committing adultery. Then these Pharisees tried to tempt Jesus as well. Moses in the law says that she should be stoned to death. Rightfully so. There is a, you read the old Bible. The law, it says, you commit adultery, you get stoned.
And what Jesus did, he acted like he didn't even hear or listen to him. He just got down and wrote on the ground. I don't know what he wrote, but that was a finger of God. Amen. Think about the same finger that wrote the Ten Commandments on Mount Sinai when he brought them down to Moses. When Moses brought them down to people, the same finger. This could have been a conviction to the party that was trying to accuse this woman. I don't know, but he wrote on the ground and got up and said, "He's without sin, let him cast the first stone at her." Sometimes we're very guilty of looking at people and saying, "Why, I'm better than they are. I don't dress like them. I don't talk like them. I don't smell like them. I'm glad I'm not like them." Listen, God's people, he loves everybody. So we need, as Christians, need to show our love to one another. I know there are situations that we didn't make a stand on. I know that. But love is what it's all about. Amen. The Bible says if you don't love your brother who you have seen, how can you love God who you have not seen? Man, I tell you what, I get sick and tired of people saying that I love God and you're out talking about people and running them down and wanting bad things to happen to them. That is not a Christian attitude. Amen. But let's get back to this lady. Caught in a very act of adultery, Jesus said, "He thou sin, let him cast the first stone." And then he got down the road again, and the Bible said they left from the eldest to the youngest. They got out of Dodge. And here it was. Here this woman, her life was broken. It was cracked. It seemed like nobody could fix it. And all of a sudden, Jesus and this woman was all alone. Jesus had forgiven her for that act of adultery. And Jesus asked her, said, "Woman, we're your accusers." He says, "No man, Lord." She says, "No man, Lord." He said, "Go and sin no more, for neither do I condemn thee. Go and sin no more." Jesus made restitution for this lady, a brand new life. Amen. And what's broken in your life, let God have it today. Would you just let him have it today? If you're broken in spirit, if you're a Christian, you're broken, you're worried about something, your health, your family, financial, whatever it is, give it to God this morning, because he's a very good person to fix what's broken. Amen. He can bring families back together. He can answer your prayers. He can heal you. Amen. So what's broken in your heart today, let God fix it. Amen. He used broken things for his glory. He does. So let's thank God that he is the one that can fix things. The woman, the man that was at the grave, the Gadarenes, he's a wild man. The Bible said he was naked. He dwelt among the tombs, and he cut himself and throwed himself on the tombs and all that, and he's in chains. The devil had him. He was possessed with the devil. But Jesus spoke to him and run those devils out in the herd of swine. 2,000 of them went into the sea and they drowned. The Bible said after Jesus got through with him, here he was, devil-possessed. The Bible said he went home to his family and he was clothed and in his right mind. Amen. God can put you in the right mind. The Bible said, "Let this mind be in you which is in Christ Jesus." So please think about it. Let God, amen, fix what's broken in your life. May God bless you. Humpty Dumpty, broken pieces. Confession of sin and restoration of life. Let him restore. Let him restore your life right now. If you're backslid on God, hey, come back to him. I can't judge you if you're lost or saved, because I'm saying you're backslid. That's when you and God, you know where you stand before God. You know that. So I'm praying that if you want to rededicate, you want to get saved, you just want to say, "Paul, pray for me. There's some things in my life's broken. They can put it back. Pray that God put it back together." Amen. All righty. So we praise God for you. Right now, we're going to play a song. And the name of this song is by the McCamies, "When Faith Steps In." Whatever you're going through, what's broken, use faith in God. May God bless you. Amen. It's been a good day. It's been a great day. Amen. And the Lord, thank you for all your phone calls and your prayers.

0: 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I'll get Lester to give it out right now. Go ahead, Lester.
1: All righty. We have a young lady. She's a toddler, actually. She's 3 years old. Her name is Emmy Gilly, and her aunt just called in and said they had to call an ambulance to come and get her. She lives in Sandy Hook and said she was having a hard time breathing. So they had an ambulance coming on their way to take her to the hospital. So let's pray for her. Okay. All right. Oh, you want me to? All right. Our righteous Heavenly Father, Lord, as we come before you today, Lord, we're asking God right now that you would just intervene for Emmy. Lord, she's 3 years old, God, and she's not breathing. She's having problems getting her breath, Father. We pray, Lord, that you would just intervene right now, God. Just reach down and touch her before the ambulance ever gets there, Father, and let her regain her breathing, Father, Lord. We pray that you would touch her, Father. We know that you are the mighty physician, the only one that we can bring. You tell us to cast our cares on you, for you truly care for us, Lord. You tell us you've never seen the righteous forsaken nor your seed begging bread, Father. And I pray right now, God, that you would just send the Holy Ghost touch down to that little girl where she's at right now, Father. You can nod your head, Father. You can speak it or wink it, Father, and we know what will happen, God. And we're laying this down at your feet today, Father, asking you to move, Father. In your son's name we ask. And amen.
0: Amen. Thank you, Lester. Pray that God will touch that little baby. Amen. And we'll get back to the song right now. God bless you.

0: All righty. This concludes our 3 to 5 service, and Lester will be the next voice you hear. We'll play some of our sponsors. And by the way, a new they're not a new sponsor, but a Heavy Hot Dog just moved. They're here on 3rd Street, right across from Mayo College, where the barn used to be there. And an old Giovanni Pizza years ago, they're there now. And I stopped there the other day, and they paid their sponsorship and give me a hot dog. And I'm telling you, if you're looking for a hot dog, usually we go to Pressenburg or somewhere, find a good hot dog. But I'm telling you what, you can find a good hot dog right there in that building, right there on 3rd Street here. Amen. And it's Heavenly Hot Dogs, and they make burgers and everything. And I think they're going to be here one Sunday to explain what they make. And they're going to have ice cream, too. So please visit Heavenly Hot Dogs. It's a fine couple. They got just had a newborn girl, baby, and they're just trying to make it. And please go out and support them. Amen. Got some good food there, okay? Heavenly Hot Dogs here on 3rd Street, right across from Mayo School. May God bless you. Here we go.
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here, and they don't have the old one included. 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All right? All righty here. Let's see here what I can find and play here right off the bat. They've done a lot of different stuff here with the computers. All right, I'm going to start off with this one right here. This is going to be done by Rhett Walker, and this is The Man on the Middle Cross.

The National Weather Service in Jackson has issued a flash flood warning for northeastern Floyd County, northwestern Pike County, until 7:15 p.m. At 5:17 p.m., Doppler radar indicated thunderstorms producing heavy rain across the warned area. Between 1 and 2 inches of rain have fallen. Additional rainfall amounts up to 1 inch are possible in the warned area. Flash flooding is ongoing or expected to begin shortly. Hazard, flash flooding caused by thunderstorms. Source, radar. Impact, flash flooding of small creeks and streams, urban areas, highways, streets and underpasses, as well as other poor drainage and low-lying areas. Some locations that will experience flash flooding include Prestonsburg, Corn Fork Hollow, Dix Creek, Lancer, Endicott, Bays Branch, Cliff and McCombs,

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1: All righty, folks, welcome back into My Lord Has the Answer. Lester Green here with you till this evening, till around 7 o'clock. So if you have anyone you'd like to get on the prayer list, give me a call or a song. 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Let me see if I can get this thing to work. Hello? Hello? All right, you can't call me on the 789-5311 number. It doesn't ring in here into the studio. You must call me on the 606-789-0318. So if you're calling me on the 606-789-5311, I cannot answer that one. It's in the completely other room now. So if you want to contact me here in the studio where I'm at, you must call me on the 606-789-0318, all right? You can still text me at the other number, but I can't talk to you. All right. Let's see here. I'm trying to play a song here. I'm going to do you one here by Mr. Larry Sparks. And this is I Don't Regret a Mile. Hello? Hello? I'm good. Hold on just a minute, okay? Let me get this song going. Okay.

0: Well, that wasn't the one that I wanted, but...
1: The smartest people on earth know how to...
0: I was trying to play Larry Sparks, but it didn't want to cooperate. Let's see here if I can't get that going here. Let's put a pause on it. All right, you cannot call me on the 606-789-531 number, 11 number. I cannot answer. That's in another studio way across the other side. So if you, phones are ringing now, that's why I'm saying that. You must call me at 606-789-0318, okay? You must call me on 606-789-0318. That is actually the swap shop number. So that's the only number that will ring in here to where I'm at. The 789-5311 is ringing in another studio, so I can't get to that. So if you want to call, call us here at 606-789-0318. 606-789-0318. I hear the phone ringing in there, but sorry, but I can't get to it. My bad. Oh, there we go. Hold on just a minute, please. All right, let's see here. We're going to play this song here by Mr. Larry Sparks. And this is I Don't Regret a Mile I Walk for the Lord.

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1: All righty, right here back with you. Good to be back. We've been out for a week or so. Last weekend, of course, was 4th of July, and we didn't get to be here. My daughter come in on Thursday and surprised us, so me and my wife got to spend some time with her and my son, so it was a good weekend, all right? Because don't get to see her very often. She lives all the way in Asheville, North Carolina. And so, let's see, I got a request if I can get this computer to work today. We'd like to thank all the good folks out at Redbush this morning. We got to go out there and be in service with them. Had their foot washing and everything, and it went really good. Had a good time. The Lord was in the house. Got to hear some good preaching. Brother Chris Kreider done a great job this morning, and it was just a real good service. Love foot washing and communion service. That's one of the most special services that there is that we hear that we can take part in here on this earth until we get into heaven. Amen. Okay, we got everything lined up, queued up, and ready to go. All right, let's see what happens here. This is going out to, who wanted to hear this, Come Jesus Come? We're going to send this out to Grover Lewis and his family, and this is C.C. Winans doing, Come Jesus Come. Come on in here, mister.

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2: 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If you'd like to do that, please give us a call. I can give you the address. You can mail if you'd like to send us something every month. You can send us to My Lord Has MLHTA. That's abbreviated for My Lord Has the Answer. Post Office Box 101, Paintsville, Kentucky, 41240. If you need any more information, call in here and I'll do my best to tell you. But we are we haven't asked for in a long time for any help, and we're in a struggle bus right now. So may look at cutting back some time or something like that of being on the air. So if you would like to help us, we would greatly, greatly appreciate it. All right. All righty, this next song I'm going to play is going to be done by the Looper Trio, and this is going out to Jack Clemens and his boys, And this is "I've Never Been This Homesick" by the Looper Trio.

And that was the Looper Trio doing that for you right there. All right. Give me a call here at 606-789-0318. They have changed the phones around here to this last week or so, I guess. And the other number, the 789-5311, is a text line only. You can only text me to that line. You cannot call me on that line. You need to call me on 606-789-0318. And that is the swap shop number. All right, here. I got next song here. I'm going to send out to Gracie Cisco. And this is going to be Charlie Mudd doing this one. And I believe this is a song that he wrote. And this is entitled The Little Blind Boy.

for a moment just to watch the children play. And alone was a boy standing, and when I asked him why, he turned with eyes that couldn't see, and he began to cry. He said, sir, he said, people come for children, and said they take them for their own. But he said, they always seem to pass me by and leave me all alone. He said, I know they'd like to take me, but he said, when they see

And that was Charlie Mudd doing that one, a song that he wrote, The Little Blind Boy. All right, good song. Again, give me a call here at 606-789-0318. The 5311 is text line only, okay? All right, let's see here. What do I got up next? All right, Prentice, didn't get a chance to listen to this song, but I think this is the one you wanted. And this is Alabama doing this one, and it's, I think, the right one. And this is What Will I Leave Behind?

0: And that went out to my buddy Prentice Maynard. His wife went home to be with the Lord last month. So, Prent, buddy, we're praying for you. I hope that was the song that you was talking about right there.
1: Sure. You want me to help you with your grocery?
0: So, if you remember that one, you can help me if you call back in and want to hear it again. All right. All righty then. Let's see here. That ain't the one I want. Come on. That's a good one. I'll play it. So you can give me a call here at 606-789-0318. And this next song we're going to play is going to be done by the Crab Family. And this is Still Holding On.

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3: All righty, welcome back in to My Lord Has the Answer. Lester Green, I'll be here with you for about another hour. All righty, that last song was by the Crab Family. This next song we're going to send out to Miss Cindy Hughes for her birthday coming up on Tuesday, and she is the biggest Mark Lowry fan that I've ever run into. And here you go. 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

And of course, that was the Primitive Quartet doing that for you right there. 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Don't have any announcements or anything. School will be starting back here in the next little bit, so get all the kids excited about that. Had our vacation Bible school for Hager Hill this last week and got to see eight young people give their hearts to the Lord on Friday evening. So that's fantastic. Amen. That's what all that work and all that, that's what it all boils down to, is seeing

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3: All righty, welcome back in to My Lord Has the Answer. Got about 45 minutes left to be with you here today, playing your music you want to hear. This next song is going to be done by Doyle Lawson and Quicksilver, and this is a cappella, and this is Beyond the Sun.

All righty. I got another song here I want to play. All righty. 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I've got this. I like the old songs, folks, and this one here is going to be done by the Hensons. And this is, they are doing this one. This is entitled, That I Could Still Go Free.

0: What if you could print?
1: Remember the day that you were born. The day that you came into this world. Nobody can they?
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1: Now let me ask you this. 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Listen, that's what's going to take you home. I want to tell you something. When I came into this world,
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1: I just can't recall.

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0: The Jones Preston Funeral Home in Paintsville, Kentucky. Another fine sponsor on My Lord Has the Answer Ministries. 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Their nice, friendly staff will assist you in your time of need. Phone 789-3501. That's 789-3501 for the Jones Preston Funeral Home of Paintsville. Another great sponsor on My Lord Has the Answer Ministries.

Alrighty here now. For some reason, my computer's not wanting to play. Huh. Had a song here that I was wanting to play. Can't get it to... Well, I have to save that for another time. All righty then. Give me a call here at 606-789-0318. 789-0318. I keep wanting to go back to the old number. All right. Let's see here. I'm going to play you one here by Mr. Paul Williams. And this is entitled, I Call It Home.

All right, my computer still don't want to cooperate with me. All righty. Give me a call here. Just had a lady call. All right, let's do this one right here. This one here is going to be done by Newfound Road, and this one is entitled, I Need You, Lord.

All righty. And that was Newfound Road doing that one. And I believe I got this figured out. I'm going to play this song here before I go to the prayer list. And this is Not This the Land of Beauty?

0: The Isaac's doing that for you right there. Lord, I've been waiting to, got 15 things on my mind. Sweet land of Beulah. All right, I'm going to go ahead and do our prayer list today. Remember Brother Andy Hazlett? He's got to go in for some testing. So remember him. He used to help us here, him and Rick Skaggs, for several years. Grover Lewis and his family. Pauline Shepherd. Larry and Frida Smith. Doug and Kathy Lewis. James Allen Lewis. Remember Nathan Cox. He is in boot camp right now, so remember him. He's having a hard time, I'd say. Also remember Herschel Stambo. Everybody knows Herschel. He worked for Hardware Charlie for years and Farrell Gas for many years. Remember Herschel. Cindy Hughes, John Haney, Betty and Dixie Wells, Will Littleson. Remember our nation, our leaders from the White House down to our local government. Remember our soldiers that are over on foreign soil. Also remember the little girl, Emily Gilly. She is 3 years old. They was taking her to the hospital. She was having problems breathing. She's from over in Sandy Hook. Remember the family of Mike Alsip. He worked for Kentucky White Heating and Cooling. Mike got sick and passed away suddenly. So please remember his family. And remember the Roberts family, all right, and all them. So, and all those out there that are lost, those that are homebound, nursing homes, wherever they may be in their situation, the lost that list here every Sunday. It's amazing how many lost people listen, but they won't give their life to the Lord. So let us pray. Father, today as we come to you, God, we're so blessed and thankful for allowing us this morning to be in such a wonderful service, Father, that you instituted the foot washing and communion, God, and fellowship. What a time it was. What a blessed time, Father. We thank you for that, God. Lord, we pray for all these that are on our prayer list, Father, those that are going in for tests and things happening in their family and they've lost loved ones, Father. Whatever the situation may be, Father, we ask, God, right now that you would just hear and touch and move in each and every one, God, as you can do, Father, because we know you are the mighty physician. You are the master and the creator of all things, Father. You measured the waters of the world out in the hollow of your hand, and Father, and formed these old bodies from the dust of the ground and breathed into us a living soul and made us a living soul, Father, the breath of life. We thank you for that, God, but most of all, Father, we thank you for your Son, Christ Jesus, which come and stepped out of heaven to come and take our place at Calvary, to redeem us back, to pay a price that none of us could pay, Father. But Lord, through and by him, we have a promise one day of heaven. And Lord, you tell us to come to you for all of our burdens and our prayers and cast them on you. And we call today on behalf of all our friends that's called in today needing a touch from you, a special touch, Father. God, I pray, Lord, bless them now that in your Son's name we ask. And amen and amen. Thank everyone that's called in today for songs or whatever it might have been. I do appreciate it. I have a couple of requests here I'm going to try to get to real quick. And I hope this is the right one right here. This is going out to the Roberts family. And this is I've Been Waiting, Lord, to Go.
1: Thank you.
2: Boy, it's great to be here tonight. I was thinking the other day, it's hard for me to remember back my teenage years. In fact, when you get old as Hamlin I are, it's hard to remember back when you was 40. But the one memory that I have that I can remember further is back when I was preschool. I guess I was 2 or 3 years old. My daddy was a mountain man, and mountain people are strong people. Didn't believe in crying. I never saw him cry but one time in my life. We had a church up in the mountains called Laurel Valley, seated maybe 25 people. 10 of them was in the choir. Mama sung alto and could really sing. Daddy was a bass singer, couldn't sing much. But
1: we got one of them.
2: Yeah, we got one of them too. But but my daddy, I only saw him cry one time. And I couldn't have been over 3 years old, Jim, and I remember it. It's just like yesterday. And that was when this song was written. In the late 1930s, the oldest living human at that time was Granny Solomon. And on her deathbed, they asked her some questions as her family stood by. And this is what she said to her family and to the people there at her bedside.

And that was the King's been doing that for you right there. I've been waiting to go. All right, this next song I'm going to play for you is an online request. They wanted to hear this one, and this is The Old Ship of Zion.

And that was Fire for the Gospel doing that in for you right there, the old Ship of Zion. That's about all the time we've got for today. We thank everybody that's called in for a song request or a prayer request, whatever it was that you done today. We appreciate you. Stay tuned right now for Brother Larry Blair and the First Free

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1: Good to be back. I'm sure you all missed me like a migraine headache, but anyways, we're back, and thank the good Lord for a safe trip and a little R&R. Have a lot to pray about. Brother Barry went through his surgery good, but he's ended up with a blood clot in his arm, and he's in a lot of pain now, so he had three major surgeries at one time. Gallbladder and liver and colon. So about six hours of surgery, I guess, are over. So been in contact with him virtually every day. Today he could text. He asked everybody to pray real hard for him. So really pray for heart for our brother. And Anna's wore out too. You know how it is when you're taking care of somebody sick. Karen had to take care of me for about a week when I had my surgery, and I didn't hardly know I was in the work. I come up just about toeless while we was on vacation. No, it's doing better. But anyways, but pray for him, and remember Brother Rodney. Sister Regina's passed, and her surgery's tomorrow. Her funeral's tomorrow. Got too much on my beans sometimes, so they will be, you can view after 1 o'clock today at Phelps and Son. Tomorrow the funeral's at 2 o'clock. So we'll be going over there taking some food and stuff after a while. And I'm sure that Rod would appreciate if you come by. He's also taking dialysis himself, and so and he's got a heart issue. So pray for him, the family. Regina's struggled for a long time. Last couple years from double transplant of lungs, so... she cut her hair for many years, and we just thank the good Lord that many times we would ask her to come to church, both of them, and after a while they did come to church and got in church, and now the rejoicing time. So don't give up on people. Just continue to love them and invite them and try to help them. That's what we try to do, is to help people, love people. And I can't help people don't love me, but I love them anyway. So that's what we got to do. We got a lot to pray about. Remember Sister Barb. Continue to pray for her. Faye Grimm, Sean Gullett, and Robin Burchett Feeney. Also, Janie McKenzie, her sister-in-law. She's actually been doing better than she was. She's a very sick lady, so remember them in prayer. It's just so much to pray about. All the ones on the prayer chain, remember Frankie Frazier and Gar, his wife. He's been taking cancer treatments, and they're talking about putting a feeding tube in him. We went and seen him yesterday and had prayer with him. So he's been in church, but he's not been going so for quite a while. Things happen. Listen, nothing that happens in our life is worthy of causing us to give up our walk with Christ. Don't do that. Remember Georgia Catherine McFadden also. So many people were praying for. Lonzo's coming back Tuesday. That's what Brother Brian told me. So pray for Brother Lonzo. He's been a pretty sick fella too. And we miss Lonzo's good brother in the Lord. Remember that? So much to pray about, so much on her mind. It's sometimes it's hard to keep up. Sarah Blair, please pray for her. She's not doing very well at all. She lives down in the Lexington area, so pray for them. Just so much to pray about. We got family members be traveling today. BJ and the boys be traveling back from Indianapolis, and they've been doing pretty good. They'd won 5 games up till this morning, so in a row. So when they lose, they got to come home. So just pray that you have a safe trip. Other people are traveling. Some are on vacation. A lot going on. So we appreciate Brother Jeff being here with us last week, filling in for us. So we appreciate him and his family. So much to pray about. Somebody that's got a prayer request,

0: 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Brother, pray for the service, pray for the message. Pray for the songs today.
1: Let us pray. Thank you, Father, for another day of life, Lord. And we just thank you for the many blessings you've given us, Lord. And we thank you for watching over us, protect us, Lord. And Father, we come this morning and ask you, forgive us of the sins that we've committed, Father, and our shortcomings, Lord, as we come to you in humbleness and meekness, Father. And ask you for these things, Father, this morning. We just ask that you'll be with those, Father, that are sick and afflicted, Father, those who have been mentioned this morning, and those in our hearts, Lord, that we just pray your will be done in their lives, Lord. And then, Father, that you restore them to their normal health. And Father, we just pray for those, that, Father, that are spiritually sick this morning, those who are outside of Christ and does not know you as Lord and Savior, Father. And we just pray, Father, that something be said or something be done this morning that will convince them, Father, to come forth and give their heart and soul to you before it's everlasting too late. And Father, we just ask that you'll be with Larry this morning, Father, as he breaks the bread of life, Lord, and that you'll give him the wisdom, knowledge, your words, that he could proclaim your word boldly in this pulpit this morning, Lord. And Father, we just ask that you'll guide and direct us, Father, in our walk with you, Father. And as far as we leave this house, we say we've been truly blessed to be in the house of the Lord. And God, watch over us and protect us. For it's in the precious name of Jesus Christ I pray. Amen.

We'll give our church announcements out. Lord's will, Thursday night we'll have prayer service, 7 o'clock. 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

7 o'clock next Sunday night, Lord's will. Our conference is coming up in 2 weeks at Van Lair, Freeville Baptist Church. So we'll be doing a letter for the conference today, so during our business service. So we want to send the service out to Mount and Jeannie and Noah Roberts. We appreciate them. We appreciate everybody that helps us in keeping the word of the Lord going from here, those that support spiritually, physically, or financially for the support of the gospel of the Lord Jesus Christ. We don't promote ourselves. We promote Jesus Christ as a Savior of all men and a special Savior to them that believe. So we're thankful, you that listen and you that watch. You hope you're already praying for the service. If the Lord blesses us, He'll bless you wherever you're at. And we're thankful for that. And we do invite you to come be with us here at the First Freeville Baptist Church, the corner of West 3rd Street, 528 3rd Street. It's where we're located in Paintsville, Kentucky. Come in and worship with us. And we'll tell you the truth. And we'll love you and try to help you if we can. And that's all we can do. If you want anything other than that, we don't have lies. We don't have deception. We're not going to deceive you. We're not going to mislead you. We're going to tell you about a man that can take you to heaven. And it's not us. It's Jesus Christ and Him alone. Brother Gary.

If you don't know the Lord today, consider him before you leave. It's the best thing ever happened to me was knowing Jesus and having him in my heart. We never know when he's going to come back or when you're going to leave. I was watching some old home videos yesterday, and time goes so fast. And I would say half of the people in that home video in my family is already gone to be with the Lord. And we just never know. Never know.

0: And I do. I want to be ready when he calls me.
1: Come on. I got a testimony. 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

0: If you have your Bibles, turn to St. Matthew chapter 19. Thought about Jesus is dealing with many situations here in chapter 19. For our text thought today is the reward of following and the curse of not. You know, we got to make up our mind who we're going to follow. Amen. The old man of God, Joshua, after Moses died in 24:15 of Joshua, said, "If it seem evil unto you to serve the Lord, choose you this day whom you'll serve. Were it the God of your fathers on the other side of the flood, or the God of the Amorites whose land you now dwell, but for me and my house, we will follow the Lord." Who are we going to follow? Who are we following? And for why? For what reason are we following? There's a reward for following, and there's a reward for not following. We see this in chapter 19, verse 16. We see an individual coming to Jesus. You know, if we asked everybody, "Do you want to go to heaven or do you want to die and be lost and go to hell?" And they'd say, "Are you stupid? You know I don't want to die and go to hell." But you know what? They won't do nothing about their situation. You can't go to heaven because you're a good fellow or you're morally correct. You're going to go to heaven because you've accepted Jesus and you've decided to follow him. In verse 16 it said, "Behold, there come one came and said unto him, Good master, what good thing shall I do that I might have eternal life?" You know, we naturally down here, we'd like to live forever, wouldn't we? But we know that that's not a part of God's plan. That's not how life is. And we've got an appointed time. Job chapter 7 verse 1 says, "There's not an appointed time for man upon the earth. It's not his days as the days of a hireling." Somebody hired to work a little while. Some of you all experienced that. And then after a while, they're going on down the road, right? That's how life is. It passes by so quickly. And he said unto him, Jesus said unto him, "Why callest thou me good? There's none good but one, that is God. But if thou wilt enter into life, keep the commandments." He says unto him, which Jesus said, "Thou shalt not do murder, or commit a murder. Thou shalt not commit adultery. Thou shalt not steal. Thou shalt not bear false witness. Honor thy father and thy mother." Boy, that's not going on in this day and time, are they? You know, that is the commandment of promise of longer life, of honoring your father and mother, that your days may be long upon the earth. It is a commandment of promise. You know that from God. I'll just throw that in while I'm at it. "Thou shalt love thy neighbor as thyself." Now he says something here. I guess Jesus didn't ask him. I thought about this a lot. There's a lot I ponder on. I think out of the box a lot. Jesus never asked him, "Thou shalt not covet," did he? But Jesus did tell him to keep the commandments. But he didn't mention that one. "The young man said unto him, All these things have I kept from my youth up. What lacketh I yet?" He knew there's something missing in his life. He knew there was something lacking in his life. Jesus said unto him, "If thou wilt be perfect, go sell that thou hast and give to the poor, and thou shalt have treasures in heaven, and come and follow me." We got to follow Jesus. Not only accept him, But we got to follow his teachings. We got to follow his way. Because see, here's still the deal. It's his heaven and it's his way. And if we don't do that, we're not going to go where he is. And he says in John 14, 6, of course, I am the way, I am the truth, and I am the life, and no man can come to the Father but by me. Come follow me. Sell all you have. But the young man heard that saying. He went away sorrowful, for he had great possessions. I'm sure that he wanted to have eternal life, and who wouldn't? Anybody would say they wanted to live forever. And we spiritually will live forever. But we can't live forever in this house that we're living in. This house of dust, clay. That's what God made man from in the garden in the beginning, in Genesis. Genesis means beginning or origin. That he made man from the dust of the earth. And we mold back to the mother dust. This body that we're living in, it cannot go to heaven because it's cursed because of sin. Our forefathers, Adam and Eve, they sinned in the garden and brought forth death upon all man. Amen. So he went away sorrowful. Then said Jesus unto his disciples, verily I say unto you that a rich man shall hardly enter into the kingdom of heaven. He said, it's easier for a camel to go through the eye of a needle than for a rich man to enter into the kingdom of heaven. Things in this world can become our God instead of the Lord. You're just borrowing them anyways. We're all squatters on God's footstool. People say, my house, my land, my car, my job, my. Well, you're blessed to have them, but inevitably you're just using them because somebody else is going to move in when you move out. And we're going to move out, not by choice, but God's plan. As it is appointed unto man, Hebrews 9:27, once to die and after this to judgment. So goes those individuals that thinks, don't worry about anything you do because there is no judgment. But there is a judgment. God shall bring us all into judgment for the things that we do. When his disciples heard it, they were exceedingly amazed, saying, who then can be saved? Jesus beheld them and said unto them, with men it is impossible, but with God all things are possible. There's nothing wrong with money. Money can be used for good. But if it's got you, you ain't got God. If you've got God, you see the difference between Job. Job had his possessions, didn't have him. He had them, but he didn't care to give them up for God. And this young man wanted to have eternal life, and who wouldn't want to live forever? Nobody truly wants to die. I always say, if you think they want to die, grab them, start choking them, and watch them bite you, right? I know that's not funny, but that's true, ain't it, right? We all want to live. So life's the way it is. I have this holler theology sometimes I use to bring out points. So, and Jesus said unto them, verily, verily, I say unto you, they that ye which have followed me, following Jesus is not always the easy way. I'm not going to tell you that everybody's going to love you and everything's going to go. You're going to be a flurry bed of roses and it's always going to be good. We've all had troubles and you will have trouble. And he said, that have followed me in the regeneration when the Son of Man that sitteth in the throne of his glory, ye also shall sit upon the 12 thrones judging the 12 tribes of Israel. Now what he's telling the apostles here, you boys has followed me. You're the pillars of the church. Those 12 individuals, Jesus had chosen them to spread the gospel after he's gone, because he doesn't know what's going on. He knows he's going to die on the cross, and he knows they're going to have to carry on the gospel after he's gone. Here's what's going to happen. How great are you going to be rewarded for following me? These 12 individuals, God says, I'm going to put you on the thrones in heaven, judging my people, Israel. The 12 tribes of Israel, or Jacob. And everyone that hath forsaken houses, brethren, sisters, father, mother, wife, or children, or lands for my sake, amen, shall receive 100-fold and shall inherit everlasting life. Because Peter had asked him, what do we get? What am I getting for following you? Amen. And verse 27. Peter said unto him, behold, we have forsaken all and followed thee. What shall we have therefore? What are we getting out of the deal? Every one of us, if we was not going to be rewarded for living a Christian life, we wouldn't do it, would we? If you worked, and at the end of the week or at the end of the month, whatever, what your pay schedule is, and they didn't pay you, you'd soon quit, wouldn't you? That's just hog sense. That's just natural. Peter said, what do we get? And he told him here what you're getting. Boy, that ought to really made them think, wow, man, this is a great reward. This is a great reward that you're going to be in heaven judging the 12 tribes of Israel. You've forsaken those things. You see, that's why a lot of people don't want to serve God or follow God, is because they don't want to make the sacrifices. They want to go, but they don't want to do what it takes to go. If you dance, you got to pay the fiddler, right? I mean, that's just true, right? We got to pay the fare. Jonah, he paid the fare, but he paid the fare for the wrong direction, didn't he? We got to pay the fare. We sacrifice things. We do. There's sacrifices. We don't have to kill no more animals anymore. Poor innocent animals don't have to die because of our sins and our transgressions. But there's spiritual sacrifices. By denying ourselves and taking up our cross, Jesus said, and follow him. That's what we got to do, is take up the cross and follow Jesus. Sometimes the load of the cross gets heavy. Sometimes the burdens are heavy. That's life. That's how it is. I don't want to tell you something wrong, because I know that one day after a while, we have to answer to God. But many that are first shall be last, and last shall be first. And I thought about that a whole lot. Wonder why he said that. Because I think, this is my take, and I don't know everything, it's just my opinion, that, and $2.50 will buy you a small cup of coffee somewhere on sale, I guess. But in the latter days, for people to have faith in God, it's going to be worse. It's harder right now. It's more, there's more evil every day that we live. As we regress back to the days of Noah, so shall the circumstances in this world regress. I've touched on that a whole lot, but I'm telling you, you're in the best world you'll be in. Tomorrow will be a little bit worse. And I don't say that to be negative or derogatory, but I'm just telling you, the world that we live in, and you've seen it. If somebody told me 10 years ago that it'd be like it is today, I wouldn't even have believed it, and you wouldn't either. So my take is, And then he uses something. he uses something here in this next chapter 20 to kind of come along with that. He said, the kingdom of heaven is likened to a man that is a householder, which went out early in the morning to hire laborers into his vineyard. God's calling us to work in the field for him. Follow him. And when he had agreed with the laborers for a penny a day, he sent them into the vineyard. And he went about the third hour, saw others standing idle in the marketplace, said unto them, go ye into the vineyard. What is right I will give you, and that you, and they went their way. More was hard. He hired some early, the third hour. And then he said, and he went the sixth hour and the ninth hour and did likewise. And about the 11th hour, he went out. And this is one time we consider times running out, don't we, when it's the 11th hour. The 11th hour. Because the 11th hour is just about the end of the day, right? So he went out the 11th hour and found, and went out and found others standing idle. Said to them, why stand you here all the day idle? They said unto him, because no man has hired us. He said unto them, go you into the vineyard, and whatsoever is right, that shall you receive. And when he has come, the Lord of the vineyard said unto the steward, call the laborers and give them their hire, beginning from the last unto the first. And when they come, and they were hired about the 11th hour, they received every man a penny. And when the first came, supposing that they should have received more, they likewise received every man a penny. And they had received, and they had received it, they murmured against the good man of the house. You know, what God rewards me, I'm going to deserve. Whatever our reward is, we deserve. Say in the last, he said, and the last have wrought but one hour, and thou hast made them equal unto us, which have borne the burden of the heat in the heat of the day. He said, look, man, we worked all day, and these guys just worked one hour. And he got the same thing. He said, he answered one of them and said, friend, I do thee no wrong. Dost not thou agree with me for a penny? Amen. We follow God, we'll get our reward. It doesn't matter where we come in, the first hour or the 11th hour. Amen. We're going to go to heaven. Amen. And I believe that there, you know, a lot of people say it doesn't matter, that there's no rewards, but that's not scripturally correct. They all got to go. They all got to receive what was promised them. If we'll follow Jesus, amen, we'll get to go to heaven. Amen. They worked for him until their time was, till the work was over, and they got paid as the Lord had promised them. He'll give us what we deserve. But sometimes we want to be selfish, don't we? That's what he said. And take that is thine and go thy way. I give unto thee the last even as unto thee. Is it not lawful for me to do whatsoever I will with my own? Is thine eye evil because I'm good? God said, the God of the vineyard here said, I was good to y'all. I paid you every one. I took care of every one of you for what you've done. God's going to pay us for what we've done. There's a payday at the end of the journey. So the last shall be first, and the first last. And many shall be called, and few are chosen. And that's very true. And I thought about these boys, and I thought about the time that they spent with Jesus. They definitely forsook their trade. They threw their nets down. Jesus said, come follow me and I will make you fishers of men. They give up their trade. They quit working naturally. they forsook their family to a certain degree. And as me and Carol was talking one day, only one we really know that was married was Peter, because he had a mother-in-law, because Jesus healed her of a fever, didn't he? We know that. So they forsook a lot of things to follow the Lord. But that's a great reward to get to sit on thrones judging God's people, Israel. 12 tribes. And that's what I guess he would be primarily dealing with at this time, because we're still functioning under the law, in a manner of speaking. But these boys' mother, listen here in verse 17. And Jesus, going up to Jerusalem, took the 12 disciples apart in the way and said unto them, Behold, we go to Jerusalem, and the Son of Man shall be betrayed there, and they shall condemn him to death, and shall be delivered, and the Gentiles mocked and scourged and crucify him. The third day he shall raise. Then here come these boys' mother. The sons of Zebedee was James and John, right? Andrew and Peter were brothers. They were the first two called. And then James and John. Then come the mother of Zebedee's children with her sons, worshiping him, desiring a certain thing of him. And he said unto her, What wilt thou? And she said unto him, Grant these my two sons to sit on thy right hand and on the left hand in the kingdom. You know, some fellas want the high spot, don't they? That's what the Pharisees wanted. They wanted the high seats in the temple, made long prayers, didn't they? Worked on their robes and sold all that stuff at the bottom of it. Made themselves look uniquely to everybody else. But Jesus said unto her, You know, there's things Jesus does not have power to do. Did he not say that? He said, Jesus answered and said to her, You know not what you ask. Are you able to drink the cup which I shall drink of and be baptized in the baptism I am to be baptized with? And they say unto him, We are able. He said unto you, You shall drink indeed the cup and be baptized in the baptism that I am, but to sit on my right hand or on my left hand is not mine to give. But it shall be given to him to whom it is prepared of my Father. He said, My Father will determine who sits on the right hand and on the left. Following Jesus, our primary objective is to receive the reward of following him and the payday of going to heaven. And anything beyond that is a bonus reward that you deserve that you've done. Now, I know we can't work our way into heaven, and we hear that scenario. You know, if you can't work your way into heaven, it's not of works. It's not. You know why most people say it's not of works? Because they're lazy as a dog and don't want to do nothing. Amen? I just call it like it is. That's why you love me so good. I tell you the truth. You know, that's why I do what I do. Would I do stuff that I do if it wasn't for the Lord? And I'm not necessarily doing it for reward, because he's already saved me from the awfulest place that I've ever read about, thought about, or heard of it, read about somebody going there that did go there, the rich man. He didn't go to hell because he's rich. He went to hell because he wouldn't follow Jesus. Amen. And this young rich ruler here that come to him, he didn't get eternal life because he didn't want to give up what he had. He had a God. He was a covetous. He coveted his money more than he coveted having eternal life and living forever. I see it so many times. People come down to the end of the journey and they covet the things of this world and riches. What does it matter? You're going to leave it behind. There's not going to be no Brinks truck behind you. If it is, ain't going to do no good. And listen to what he says in Revelation chapter 22, verse 12. He's coming. He's coming after those that have followed him. He's coming after those who have followed him. Listen to what he says. Behold, I come quickly. The coming of the Lord is not going to be a long, drawn-out scenario. It's going to be quick, as Corinthians says in chapter 15, Paul writes, we will be changed in a moment and a twinkling of an eye. That's pretty quick, right? Behold, I come quickly. And he said, my reward is with me to give to every man according as his works shall be. Amen. So that tells us there are rewards. Okay? A lot of people says, well, I'll just be glad to get in it. Well, I will too. But I think the more we do, it doesn't matter. Do you think that I think that what Paul went through, that I should get Paul's reward? No. Every man shall get his own reward according to his works. I don't want your reward. You got your reward. And what will your reward be? It's how you follow Jesus. What you've decided to do, right? That's it. You can have a greater reward as you want. See, the Lord's not like us. He's not selfish. He likes to give stuff out. Jesus is a giver. Nobody you read in the Bible is a giver like the Lord. Amen. Jesus gave everything, even his very life for us. So why should I not follow him? I was just thinking this week as I was reading, I said, man, Lord, you sure got a bum deal when you give your life for mine. Boy, did he get cheated. Bad. But boy, I come out good, didn't I? So that's, if it comes down to it, I'll take my opinion and be glad. Okay? But I want to do whatever I can for the Lord, for others. I'm not concerned about a natural reward. I want my rewards to be over on the other side. I want to lay my treasures up on the other side. Because Jesus tells us there in Matthew, I don't know how much time I got left. Jimmy ain't showed me, so. But listen to what he says in Matthew chapter about 7. I like that. Because the very fact is, folks are, I see it all the time, and dealing with it lately. People, you know, they got money, and they're worrying about not spending it. Well, Jesus says something to us concerning treasures. In chapter 6, verse 19. You see, I want my stuff laid up on the other side. Because if the stock market busts, we're all broke. And the truth is, if you really want to know the truth, the whole world's broke anyways, and we're operating on credit and plastic. Amen. That's about the truth, ain't it? Lay not up for yourself treasures upon earth, where moth and rust doth corrupt, and thieves break through and steal. If you ain't got a cannon on it anymore, then they'll steal it. But lay up for yourself treasures in heaven, where neither moth or rust doth corrupt, nor where thieves do break through and steal. Following Jesus lays our treasures up on the other side. The treasures that are eternal, not temporal. We have natural things. And God provides us with what we have down here. And I'm not ungrateful and unthankful for what God provides for us. We thank God for every provision of life, for a roof over our head, something to eat, clothes on our back, a way to live. We're thankful for that, aren't we? But I'm thankful above everything. And every time I pray, I say, above everything, God, I thank you for your son that gave his life for something as sorry as me. Amen. He took my place. And that's why I want to follow him, because I know what he's done for me in my life. Where he took me from and where he's taken me to. And nobody else can get me there but him. So I have to follow him. We used to sing that song. I think we throwed it out of the book. I'm following the one that knows the way. You better be following the one that knows the way. Amen. I used to hunt when I was a young fella. And we get out in the woods and this fella say, I know the way. And we ended up in 10 buck two. I didn't even know where I was at. End up down on the road and didn't even know where we was at. So I tell you, hey, you better be following the one that can get you there. So he says, so lay up for yourself treasures in heaven. He said, for where your treasure is, there will your heart be also. Amen. This young man, he had the right attitude. He wanted what Jesus had. But he was not willing to pay the price to get it. And that's where most people are in the world today. They want to enjoy the pleasures of sin, but they still want to be, here's what a lot of people want to do. They want to be, I'm associated with the church. I remember this one couple, actually one of them was an official years ago. They said, well, we got in a church and we got baptized and they were real liberal, but we just really didn't want to get in all the way. We just want to get a foot or a leg in. I don't work with the Lord. You got to get in all the way or you're not in at all. Amen? Yeah. Yeah, we just want to be associated with the church. That's not going to get it. You see, they're preaching an easy way. That's why I'm a dinosaur. I'm a dying dinosaur because I preach the truth. I tell you, it's a whole lot more than just getting in a pair of tennis shoes and out, in and out of a pair of tennis shoes. I know God can keep you, and God will keep you. If you stay in the Lord will stay in you. Amen. If you walk in the light, the light will be in you. But you can't live like the world and follow Jesus. He said, the light of the body is the eye. And he said, if thy eye be single, thy whole body is single. But if thy eye be evil, thy whole body shall be darkness. Thy therefore the light is in thee be a darkness. How great is that darkness? Because see, here's what he sums it up at. He said, no man, nobody, no individual can serve two masters. He will hate the one and he'll love the other. He'll hold the one and he'll despise the other. You cannot serve God and mammon. You see, we got to decide who we're going to follow. That young man, he really wanted to follow the Lord, but he didn't want to pay the price. Is that where many of you are at today? You want to serve the Lord. You want to go to heaven. You want to be a Christian. But the devil's telling you every lie in the book. You can't have no fun. You can't have no joy. I've had more joy and more pleasure and more peace since I've been a Christian. Almost 47 years than I had in all the rest of my life. The only thing that sin done for me has got me in trouble. Led me down the wrong road. Amen. But following the Lord has given me joy. And every night when this little old holler preacher lays his head on the pillow, I know, Brother Chuck, if I don't get up to another day, I've got a better place to go to. Why? Not because I'm good, but because I'm following the one and trying my best to do what he'd have me to do. So when the end of the journey...
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3: What is News, I'm Roger Stern. The D.C. medical examiner says a ruptured aorta killed Lindsey Graham, according to preliminary results brought on by a hardening of the arteries. President Trump talking about how he got the shocking news that his ally, the South Carolina Republican senator, had passed away last night.
4: I got a message about 1 o'clock in the morning from one of the people at his office that he had passed away. I said, "You got it. I just can't believe it." He was like a member of the family to me.
3: Trump on NBC's Meet the Press. Graham was 71, and Israeli Prime Minister Benjamin Netanyahu said this on Meet the Press.
5: I think America has lost a great patriot. 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